0: Hello, you're listening to KUCI 88.9 in Irvine, and I'm your host, Allie, of the show Between the Lines. And on this show, we listen to music with an open mind and read lyrics between the lines. I actually have a very special guest today. If you want to introduce yourself.
1: Hello, my name's Yesenia.
0: Yes, this is Yesenia. This is actually my best friend. Yeah. Hopefully she feels the same, but but yeah, we're going to be talking about the song called 20 something by SZA off of her 2017 Control album. Yeah, I thought this was a perfect pick for us today because we are both in our 20s. I'm 21.
1: I'm 22.
0: So yeah, I really love SZA. I believe Yesenia also listens to SZA a lot.
1: Yeah, I love SZA.
0: I love SZA too.
1: I listen to SZA every day.
0: I know. Don't you have a vinyl?
1: Yes.
0: It's Control, right?
1: Yes.
0: Oh my goodness. The best. That's album. Even better. I'm very jealous. But yeah, I guess we will play the first verse of the song and then we'll come back to chat.

0: So that is the first verse of the song. She says, "How you ain't say you was moving forward. Honestly hurts when you're getting older. I gotta say I miss the way you need me. Why you ain't say you was getting bored. Why you ain't say I was falling short. How you lead me out so far away." I feel like this, I mean, she does mention like a relationship figure throughout the song, but I feel like it's also kind of like a self-reflection. I mean, definitely when she says, "I miss the way you need me. Why didn't you say you were getting bored? How do you leave me out so far away?" That's definitely like, I think, her reflection on a relationship. Do you think so?
1: Yeah.
0: But do you see how it can kind of be like maybe herself as well?
1: Yeah.
0: Like kind of just, it's a transition, you know, I guess, because obviously she's talking about, you know, being in her 20s and that transition from a teenager to an adult, I guess. Okay, yeah. So, yeah. Anyways, let's listen to the pre-chorus now.

0: So that's the pre-chorus. She says, how could it be 20-something? Which she's just shocked that she's already in her 20s. I really love the title of the song. I mean, she could have named it like 20s or like in my 20s. Yeah. But she said 20-something because, like, I don't know. It's just like, like just 20-year-old. Like, all, I feel like you're in your 20s is a very transitional part of your life. And you know, have this freedom for the first time. You're figuring everything out. You're also kind of like bombarded with all these responsibilities, and while you're bombarded with these responsibilities, you're barely, you know, you are just like basically a teenager, a child. So it's like you have these financial burdens, you have this like kind of pressure to succeed career-wise or in whatever you're pursuing, and then you also have like this challenge of balancing, you know, your relationships and friendships. Mm-hmm. And yeah, I mean,
1: you're just trying to figure everything out.
0: How could it be? She starts off the pre-chorus with, how could it be? That's so true. You know, I feel that. And then it's, she says, all alone, still not a thing in my name, which is like what I brought up with the financial aspect. The financial aspect. I mean, not a thing in my name. I think of like assets, like, you know, like a house, maybe like a, she brings up a phone later, but later, like a car, like, I don't know. Most people can't afford that by now. And if they do, like, they're, getting help from maybe their family members, which is really great. But yeah, she also says, then she follows by saying, ain't got nothing, running from love, only no fear. So running from love, I guess, I don't know how that kind of ties in with her whole message. Maybe she's just like scared of, you know, the aspect of like dating or forming relationships in your 20s, because everyone else is in the same kind of, I don't know if you would want to say predicament, but they're in the same boat where, you know, everything's so new and they're adjusting. And so it's like, I definitely feel the same way. Like, if I'm getting vulnerable here, I definitely feel like the 20s is early 20s especially, it's kind of hard to date, I feel like, because everyone's figuring themselves out. You know, it's just, yeah. And then she says, only no fears. That's her, you know, she's scared. She's scared. I mean, I'm scared too. Like, I mean, Yesenia just had jury duty. You want to talk about that? Was that your first time having jury duty?
1: Yes, that was like the most scariest thing ever.
0: So I'm kind of interested. I want to do jury duty, but I could see how that would be like, I'd also be scared. It's just everything's so new, and I feel like it's just pushed in your face, and you're expected to just quickly learn how to, you know, balance everything and take care of things. And it's just like, well, like, you know. Then she says, that she finishes pre-chorus by saying, that's me, Miss 20-something, ain't got nothing, running from love, wish you were here. Wish you were here. Could it be relationship, romantic? Could it be like a parent? Could it be the younger version of herself, maybe, that she's had to kind of part with now that she's forced to kind of grow up, you know? I feel like it can be interpreted with either of those ways. But let's listen to the chorus next.

0: right, that's the chorus. I love this chorus. First, like, not to air out us right now, but we were just like singing along when the mics are off. I really love this chorus. It's catchy, it's like vulnerable, it's real. She starts by saying, stuck in them 20-somethings, stuck in them 20-somethings. Good luck on them 20-somethings, good luck on them 20-somethings. Honestly, yeah. Good luck to anyone in their 20s. Good luck. Especially, like, it's just so crazy how you go from, like, high school, you know, maybe you're, like, 18, right? Then, you know, you're, like, 19, then boom, you're 20. Yeah. And it's, like, now you feel old, like... Yeah. It's a crazy, like, it's honestly a weird transition. Mm-hmm. But then she says, but God bless these 20-somethings. And then the ad-libs go like, God bless, oh, God bless, oh, God bless, oh, God bless, oh. But, yeah, I think she's, you know, as much of a challenge that your 20s are and how new it is, it's actually contradictory to what I've been saying. I feel like it's kind of the best time to take risk, mm-hmm. explore, mm-hmm. travel, like all these things that you might not have the time or you know, freedom to do when you're like maybe in your 30s or 40s and so on, and when you have even more responsibility. You know, some people, you know, maybe you settle down and have a family and kids, you know, you mm-hmm. can't just drop all of that mm-hmm. to like pursue, like, I don't know, a new goal of, or experiment different things, you know. Mm-hmm. Also, when you're in your 20s, I mean, you, yes, everything's new, but maybe that's the best time to kind of really find out what you like to do, whether it's hobby wise, career wise, etc. Find mm-hmm. out who you like to surround yourself with. So I think that's why she's saying God bless your 20 somethings, and I really agree with that. Because after that, she then says, hoping my 20-somethings won't end, hoping to keep the rest of my friends, praying the 20-somethings don't kill me. So I feel like the chorus is, yeah, like we were just saying, it's very much an appreciation for your 20s, but also, you know, the mm-hmm. fear and kind of the fast pace aspect that comes with it. Mm-hmm. She doesn't want it to end now, you know, like, and I get that. It's very scary at first, and then, you know, you finally get your groove, you try new things, you're having fun, and then before you know it, like, it's probably gonna end, like, pushing 30. But I don't know, for us, because we're 21 and 22, so we haven't got to that, like, halfway mark, but I feel like, I don't know, I just wonder. I feel like I'll feel the same age-wise. You know, I don't know. Hopefully you're trying. Do you have any things you want to try that you haven't tried yet?
1: No.
0: Okay, not to the top of your head. I mean, I guess I wanted to learn how to play an instrument, which I've kind of started. So that's cool.
1: You know how to play an instrument.
0: Well, I'm more of a beginner, but yeah. Yeah, so I did that. That's something I explored, which in my 20s, so very fitting. But I also want to, like, I don't know, learn how to play a new sport, I guess. I want to learn how to play pickleball.
1: Okay.
0: do anything come to your mind that you want to try, or like travel?
1: Honestly, I just want to travel.
0: Yeah,
1: I feel like I want to explore a lot of places. I feel like the world is so beautiful, and I want to explore and see everything.
0: Yeah, I love that. But yeah, and then she ends off by saying, praying the 20-somethings don't kill me. Real. I mean, yeah. I mean, she's still scared. She's appreciative, but she's scared, and it's tough. It is tough. Let's go into the next verse.

0: How could
1: All right, that's verse two. It's a little bit shorter. Love the vocals, but let's go in order. So the first line of verse two is weird. I think that's kind of funny. But she says, weird. Took us so long to separate. I feel it's permanent like a riptide this time. Waves crashing fast. I try. Think of the past. Please stay. And then the ad lib that she finishes out to transition from verse two to the pre-chorus is, how could it be? That's it she's saying in the back. So yeah, for this verse, I really love how she uses like symbolism of water. So she says, like, she mentions the riptide and then waves crashing fast. Took us, I feel like this, whenever I listen to this, I mainly think of like a romantic relationship. But again, I feel like you can interpret this as, you know, a friendship, a relationship, a parent figure, even like maybe any type of family member, and then also like her younger self. Took us so long to separate. I feel it's permanent like a riptide this time. So she's basically, I feel like she's just acknowledging that things are going to be different with her and this person, or with her and her younger self. And she says, think of the past, please stay. Like, she doesn't want to lose those memories, but, and then she finished off by saying, how could it be? I think just like the idea of her in shock, that she's already in her 20s. I mean, like, for example, when I was in like elementary school, middle school, I was like, wow, like college kids, like there's like, that's the real deal, like they're old, you know what I'm saying? Like they're out there, just like, you know, I just in a category in my head is college students. I'm like, they're borderline adults, right? Like they are, like they were adults to me. And now that it's like me, I'm like, wow, like never would have thought this day would have come, honestly. Like it's like when you're younger and you don't, like, you think your parents were never kids. Yeah. You know, it's kind of like, that's how I was feeling. But yeah, and then after this verse two, she jumps into the pre-chorus again. So I'll let that play.

0: Okay, that's the pre-chorus, and she changed up, I think, one line from the first time she sang the pre-chorus, but the lyrics read, "How could it be 20-something, all alone, still not a phone in my name? Ain't got nothing, running from love, only no fear. That's me, Miss 20-something, ain't got nothing, running from love, wish she were here." It's hard to not sing the lyrics when I read them sometimes. Yeah, she, as opposed to the first pre-chorus she sang, she specifies and says, "All alone, still not a phone in my name." Like, that's so real. I know, like, yeah, that's just so real. It's just an example. I think it's just very personal to her, and her giving an example of, like, even like the phone she uses, it's not technically hers. I assume like maybe her parents got it for her, et cetera, a friend or something. But yeah, just you're just, you know, in your 20s trying to get financially stable a little bit. It's hard. You're also trying to, like, you know, like we said before, figure yourself out. Maybe like you're in school, maybe you're working, both. Like, it's just a lot. Can't even get a phone, man. Like, man.
1: In your name.
0: Then she says, "Ain't got nothing, running from love, only no fear," which she said in the pre-chorus previously. And then I like how she refers to herself by saying, "That's me, Miss 20 something. Ain't got nothing, running from love, wish you were here." Because it's like, yeah, like it's something that you really identify with too. I mean, me personally, I do. At this time in my life, of course, Miss 20 something. But I don't know, I like the way she wrote that. But yeah, there's a chorus after this that we'll listen to and then come back.

0: Okay, so I believe the chorus is the same as when she sung it earlier. She says she's stuck in them 20-somethings. She says, good luck on them 20-somethings. And then she says, but God bless these 20-somethings. And then the ad-libs of God bless, God bless. So, yeah, I just like how... I just like the chorus, like I mentioned earlier. And then she ends the chorus by saying, hoping my 20-somethings won't end, hoping to keep the rest of my friends, praying the 20-somethings don't kill me. Yeah, we kind of like talked about this earlier, but you know, just reiterating all the ideas from the theme of her song again. And then the post chorus is those ad libs of the vocals saying God bless, and then the outro, I believe it's, I don't know if it's her mom and her grandma. The lyrics I'm saying say mommy and SZA, so
1: I think that's her mom.
0: I think it's her mom, okay.
1: Or her grandma.
0: Her grandma,
1: yeah. I think it was her grandma.
0: I think her grandma does all of them, so I don't know. Yeah, so I like the outro. I think the outro is really fun, but I'll play the post-chorus and the outro, and then we'll talk about the outro. Let's do it.

0: And if it's an illusion, I don't want to wake up. I'm going to hang on to it. Because the alternative is an abyss. It's just a hole, a darkness, and nothingness. Who wants that? You know? So that's what I think about control. And that's my story, and I'm sticking to it.
1: That was beautiful, Mommy. That was perfect. So yeah, I love the outro. And also I'd like to mention that this song is the last song on her album, which I think is beautiful. And I think this outro is very much reflecting the whole entire album, which is a great album, and it's, you know, very much about different things that you face in your 20s. I think the album's very relatable, and it just makes sense that, you know, this would be the last song that she chose to include. But she says, and if it's an illusion, I don't want to wake up. I'm going to hang onto it, because the alternative is an abyss. It's just a hole, a darkness, a nothingness. Who wants that? So that's what I think about control, and that's my story, and I'm sticking to it. So yeah, this is very much her reflection on the album. And if having control is an illusion because of uncertainty or like difficulty, she still wants to hold on to that. And it's about like freedom too. Like, if we don't have the freedom to make choices ourselves, our life becomes less meaningful, or it could feel less meaningful, you know? So yeah, I really appreciate that outro. What did you think about the outro?
2: It's very inspirational.
1: Yeah. Do you like listen, like when you listen to the song, do you like let that part play?
2: Sometimes, yeah. Or yeah, sometimes same. I just want the music.
1: That's so
2: the next
1: real.
2: Music yeah. to play.
1: I don't know. I find it, I like the way that they recorded it too. It seems very, it sounds like you're on like a phone call.
2: Yeah.
1: The way they recorded it.
2: Yeah, it's like kind of like raw too. Like,
1: yeah. It's rehearsed. Really nice. Yeah. It just feels like she's talking to you.
2: Mm-hmm.
1: Yeah. I love that. Yeah, I really like this song, and I think it was a great way to end off the Control album, of course.
2: Mm-hmm.
1: Yeah, I really like this song. But yeah, this has been Between the Lines. I'm your host, Allie, and today we talked about the song 20 something by SZA off of her Control album, which came out in June of 2017. Wow, that's gonna be a year next year. I'm sorry, 10 years next year, not a year. I was thinking a decade maybe, but that's gonna be 10 years next year in June. Wow, one more year. That's wow. That came really fast.
2: Wow.
1: Again, that having to do with our growing up here, but
2: you think she's still 20 in her 20s?
1: I don't know. No, I think she's in her 30s.
2: Oh, really?
1: I think she might just barely be 30. Let's look it up. SZA age. I'm pretty she's 36.
2: Oh, wow.
1: Wow. Yeah, so she wrote this when she was in her 20 somethings, like obviously.
2: Wow.
1: That's wow. I still listen to this album like very frequently. At least maybe I listen to this album maybe like 2 or 3 times a month. I'm not gonna lie. At least. I know you probably spin it on vinyl even more.
2: Every day.
1: I know. I think.
2: Yeah.
1: I think the other day I saw her. So I heard her playing on her on a record player, which is nice. But yeah, thanks so much for tuning in. Thank you for having us. And once again, my guest here was Yesenia, my best friend.
2: Thanks for having me.
1: Yes,
2: here.
1: Thanks for being on. This has been so fun. Hopefully we can collab again if you'd like. Yeah. But yes, once again, this is KUCI 88.9 FM in Irvine. And I'm Allie, the host of Between the Lines. I will be continuing the show throughout the summer. So that's really exciting. I'm working on making an Instagram, but most likely it will be betweenthelines.kuci on Instagram, so stay tuned for that. And thanks for tuning in. Till next time.

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Sorry for the late start, y'all. My name is Ari, and you can follow the show on Bass Tunes KUCI. That is BASEDTUN, as in Nancy, ESKUCI on Instagram, Bass Tunes KUCI. On Instagram. Update to macOS Tahoe 26.5. No. Nuh-uh. I ain't updating to no macOS Tahoe. I ain't updating to no liquid glass. Because I regret doing it on my iPhone. Today's topic, I guess marathon. We can run back marathon real quick for a second. Oh, hold on. Because marathon's been, it's been a fun little discourse. I haven't played that game in approximately 3 months, 2 months, I don't know, maybe like a few weeks after Marathon came out, and then I stopped playing it because I was just like, I don't really care. And I had some like unk homie from like Montana or something, and I think he's, shout out to 30s, I don't think I ever got his name, but he was in his name was that, but he was in his 40s, and he was talking about how his like, his... This dude's, I just thought the one funny thing, shout out to you, bro. The funniest thing about listening to that, like having conversation, was his family was going on vacation to Oklahoma City. Yes, Oklahoma, a state with a very bad education rate, but also the, like, what are you going to do there? Go watch a Thunder game? The season's over. Actually, no, the season wasn't over. They're still stopping at that time. It was in March of 2026. And now they're out of the contention. Let's go Knicks. F. Trae Young, I suppose, in a theoretical sense. Shout out to the... I did think it was funny. Both mayors of San Antonio and New York City have both made appearances regarding this tournament, and I think it's quite funny. Mayor Mamdani of New York City was like, well... Someone asked him, like, oh, so, you know, these Knicks tickets prices are super expensive. What do we do? What do you say? What can you do to help with that? And he's like, well, first off, I would like to blame Trae Young. We can blame Trae Young for everything. And I wholeheartedly agree. I very much agree wholeheartedly because it was kind of funny. You know what I mean? Because Trae Young, they still talk smack about him. After years and years of actually being in the Eastern Conference Finals. But here's something interesting, okay? And I thought about it, and I wanted to think about it in terms of the game. So Marathon finally got its second content season, but it's kind of overshadowed by the factor of Destiny 2 shutting down. And Destiny 2 was the game for a lot of people. And was Bungie's main thing after, you know, making Halo, they made Destiny. And now they had a bunch of projects in the incubator. Destiny 2 was doing pretty well, especially during COVID. And they're like, let's expand like crazy. We're going to hire a bunch of people, build a second remote, like, studio office, yada yadas, in a different, gotta check my Microsoft Teams, different studio, yada yadas. Please load. Is there a problem? I don't know. I don't care. I'm off. But what is it? And then I guess the game, you know, a lot of layoffs from Sony, some less than stellar reception. And here's the problem with how Destiny 2 sort of, I guess, played out. They finally did their final sort of end of the story of the 10-year ish Destiny saga, the light and dark story, whatever you call it, and finally finished it with the final shape, which I never actually played it. I played Destiny 2 for a couple months in like the summer of, I don't know, 2022 maybe, whenever they released the Witch Queen, and then Lightfall was about to come out, and then I was like, I'm not buying this looks kind of stupid, which is, people did not like that expansion for good reason, I suppose. But then Final Shape comes out. Everybody loves it. Everybody thinks, wow, it's actually a really good campaign. Basically, Bungie's at their best when the back's against the wall. They did that with the Witch Queen, which I played that campaign for Destiny 2, that expansion. That was very good. I hadn't really played a full Destiny 2 sort of thing. Basically, the last time I did that was with
when it came out for consoles in 2017 with, I think it was called the Red War campaign, which then got removed as part of the Destiny content vault because they just had too much built

But yeah, Destiny 2. And I guess at some point they were just like, okay, we're going to shut the game down. We're turning it off. We're disabling it. It's over. GG's. We're done out here. And I thought that was a bit of a shame. Will this work? Oh, it does. What do you know? That actually works. Very fun. Great. This is going to be really fun. This is a very good show. And people are really mad about this, especially with, shall we say, Marathon sort of happening. Destiny 2 fans are like, well, Marathon, you are the reason why. We're going to not do it. We're not going to support you. Yada yadas. And then Marathon's fans are like, well, whatever. Because you're stopping the reason of a Destiny 3. But as all the reports are coming, is that no, Destiny 3 is non-production. The main thing is basically this. They're going to try to pump some more money into Marathon and get it going because the player base kind of did not do well. Not a lot of players. I don't know why it is. I think just people are just like, I don't like it. And that's it. I ask my friends. You know, it's a free week this week. So I ask my friends. I'm like, hey, guys, you want to do it? And he's like, no, I'm not playing that game. Did you play? I had the Unfortunate. And they're like, yeah, I'd rather play Ark Rares. I'm like, bro, what do you mean, bro? I don't want to walk in five meters a sec, 5 seconds a meter, bro. What do you mean, bro? Like, what are we, what .com, Google, Sega, Genesis, Nintendo are we doing here?

Man, this is really something stupid. Very important, very beautiful based tunes television show here. Something very important. I forgot to do something in my work with regards to a proxy, so I have to fix this right now.

Okay, back to business. Season 2 is actually kind of interesting because I kind of like, they're talking about building in a PvE mode. Because, you know, some people are like, well, because Marathon was very PvP heavy. That's sort of one of the big things. But the enemies, the PvE enemies, though a little basic in terms of, like, mechanics and all of that, they were pretty deadly, and they did have fairly good AI. So it was fun. They were actually a challenge, but they've generally been making it a little more casual friendly. And one of the things that they're doing this new mode called Sponsored Survival. They already had a mode which was a sort of, everybody has to come in squads of three with sponsored kits, which are free kits. They have the basically, you know, a random gun, no shields, you know, you basically have nothing, right? And it works out in the end, right? It's nice and fun, and it's cool, and it seemed fun when I played it a couple of times. And then they did this, but with only one squad of players, all the bots, and then the backfilled rooks all get backfilled into the sponsored survival mode. And it's also on the new knight variant of Dire Marsh, which isn't necessarily just a reskin. There are new enemies, and there is some new sections. There's like a complex, you need, and it's a fun little mechanic where you, it kind of feels like a much simpler version of Outpost, where you have to find keys and then use them to unlock things. But this is just one type of currency. You kill the bots and you get UASC certs, and then you can just spend them on like little containers in the map, little like network towers, which will point you to the direction of a cache that gets dropped, things like that. And it also seems that the loot tables are, it seems that the one thing I don't understand a little bit is that they're kind of, people are saying, or I guess people who played it more, it's like, oh, the grind's a lot shorter now because they seem to be giving you a lot of the best material, the best stuff a lot earlier. Like, I think Dire Marsh Night Mode, basically, although I haven't played it with other players, so that seems scary. All you really have is a flashlight and, I guess, flares and stuff, and it seems kind of scary with other enemies. Like, I haven't played it with against real players, and I don't want to because I feel like I would get jumped and scream out my gourd because it's absolutely, it's pretty dark in there, right? But I guess in the night variant, there might be a higher loot table, so there's like a lot more rare stuff. And another thing is that the game, for like half of the day, basically, wasn't working on Season 2's release day, to the point where they literally had to take down the servers for 3 hours in the middle of the day. It's a Monday, so it makes sense. They're extending extending the free weekend from the 9th of June to the 11th, which is fun. Also, my girlfriend's birthday. Wow, it's your birthday. Look good for your birthday. Chanel for your birthday. Van Cleef for your birthday. It's me for your birthday. It's me for your birthday. Yeah, but so far, it's interesting. So the servers went down for 3 hours, and they gave everybody a bunch of sponsored kits. These were deluxe ones. If you got to a previous level during the start of the season, during last season, like the first run of the game, basically, then you would get your stuff back. You would get more sponsored kits, all this cool thing. But part of it is, of course, this is a wipe. This is a full wipe. It's not like, what is unread, bro?

There you go. Very interesting episode today. I know, guys. It's very interesting. I've had a little bit of a stressful week. Just a little. Also, Backrooms is coming out, all right? It's out, and people don't seem to like it critically, which is unfortunate, but I am going to watch it tomorrow. And, of course, that Obsession movie came out, and everybody seems to be loving it. I don't know what it's about. It's a little scary. My good friend texted me saying, like, I saw it. I was so scared. It's one of the only horror movies I've seen where I was like, I screamed out loud. Or like, no, or something, which seems pretty cool. Seems scary. And it's funny, too, because Twitter is basically telling me everything about this movie. I don't know everything about it at all. I was, you know, people are like, you shouldn't know anything. Just go into it. I'm like, okay, whatever. I'll watch it one of these days. I never watch movies week of, except for, I guess, Mortal Kombat 2. But, you know, I see like, oh, here's a screenshot of text from, it's like, and everyone's like, well, Bear's actually a really bad guy, but I don't know. It's like, well, don't watch this if you're not secure in your relationship. And I'm like, I don't know about that, bro. Like, okay, it's like, because the boys and girls will think differently about who is the bad person, yada yadas. I don't know what's going on with that. I don't really know what it's about. But apparently, Blumhouse distributing it. Just stuff. It's Blumhouse, and it's made a lot of money.

0: But I am interested in it, but I haven't seen it yet, so we'll see how it goes. But I'm more interested at this point in Backrooms. You know what I mean? Even though critically it's probably worse. Probably sometime next week I'll go and watch the other movie. You know, yada yadas. I don't know when, though. I don't think it's a good birthday thing to go watch a scary movie. It's like, ooh, what is going on? What else has been going on in the world? A lot of stuff, nothing too important. But it's like, it's your birthday, look good for your birthday, Chanel for your birthday. It's Van Cleef for your birthday, it's me for your birthday. That's all I'm saying right now.
1: It's your birthday.
0: Be farting. I be farting. I also found a new game, which is good. I would recommend it. It's called Dead Zone Rogue. It's actually a pretty good Switch 2 shooter. It's a weird sort of roguelite, you know, pretty basic, like, oh, you're in a space station and you got to shoot things. But it's like, you know, you upgrade your stuff from the beginning. You upgrade your stuff, like, before every run for stuff. And then you can get you get random weapons every sort of sector. It's like you just run into a bunch of these sectors. And there's four different, like, main zones of, like, main, you know, level collections. They added a fourth one. And then they're like, okay, we're going to make a sequel. And then everybody's kind of mad in their replies. Like, oh, they made a sequel. Because the game came out in what? 2025 in August, but I guess it came out on Switch 2, and I was just scrolling through the eShop one day, and I was like, this looks fun, I'm gonna buy it, and it was on sale, because I was like, oh, was it $30? Oh, wait, and I got sold for like 20-something, and I was like, let me get this. Pretty fun. And then I somehow, theoretically, in a sense, collected myself a copy on PC, and I was like, wow, this is so much more easier to play, because I was playing this with a controller, and the game doesn't run that, the game, it's an Unreal Engine 5 game or whatever, and, you know, But it runs kind of bad on the Switch, too, but it's not the worst in the world. But I just remember, it's like load times getting into levels are... Because there's no, like, load screens. Everything loads in at once. And then I was like, okay, this actually runs... It takes a while to load in. Then on my computer, it's like, snap a finger, it's already in. I'm like, okay. And it runs at, like, 40 FPS or 30. It's, like, the variable refresh rate. But my TV doesn't have that because it's from 10 years ago. And it doesn't have the VRR... variable refresh rate feature, which is a big thing, especially on some Switch 2 games. Like Cyberpunk has that feature too. It's basically like, you, because someone I guess with like the Steam Deck, people started realizing that actually 40 FPS is a pretty good benchmark for frame rate if you can't do 60, because it's something about like the amount of milliseconds, like some sort of percentile gap. Like the jump between 30 to 40 is a lot more noticeable than 40 to 60. The difference between 30 and 60 is like, you know, huge. The jump between, but then you can get pretty close to the way there with 30 to 40. And I do agree, although, but then the frames jump a bit. And of course on PC, I'm just like, oh wow, it runs beautifully. Wow. But it's fun. I mean, I don't know. It's a roguelike. It could get repetitive, but it's something chill to play and, you know, something too challenging. And then everybody started playing that game, Mina the Hollower, and then, you know, I was like, you know what, I'm going to buy it, even though I got to save money, theoretically, for some theoretical pricey stuff. But I was just like, okay, I'll try it, and then I was so mad. I screamed cuss words at the screen, and I don't do that oftentimes in games, but if it's some sort of, usually some sort of 8-bit turbo hard game, yeah, I'll throw a bomb in there or something. You know what I mean? I'll be like, what? Huh? Not that, but dying the same thing every time is a little frustrating when I don't know what I'm doing and I'm just getting hit with everything. And but then it's like, oh, there's a, and I went online today and there's something about, well, there's a mirror thing that you got to step into because you go into a house in the main town and they're talking about a mirror. And I'm like, I'm just trying to get through one section because I'm running around this town. And I'm like, where are the levels? Oh, where am I supposed to go? I might be an idiot, okay? It might be a game that, as far as I can tell, has some troll-baity, kind of frustrating, overly frustrating sections and mechanics, and a lot of different mechanics that don't really give you that much in terms of stuff, right? Like, it's a lot of stuff. But THEN.com, the problem is, right? I'm like, what's going on here? I don't know how to play this game, and I don't want to look up a guide. But then guess what? Within like the first, I don't know, 15 minutes, I Googled a guide. I'm like, am I this bad of a gamer right now? I can't play a game? No, I can't. I'm just a baby who can't do anything that doesn't involve. I need a YouTube guide. I need a YouTube guide, man. I need a YouTube guide.

But yeah, it's fun, but definitely very frustrating. And this is after I got so tilted at Deadlock, I uninstalled it for 2 days. Reinstalled it today. Last night. I had more fun. I was still tilted at the end. I'm like, you know what? I might need a sabbatical break from these games. But then, you know, I told my girlfriend this, and she's like, so what are you going to play now? And I had three words for her. I don't know. I don't know what I would do. What am I going to do? So, you know, calm little spiral, calm little, meow. In other news, Universal Studios Hollywood, the Fast and Furious Hollywood Drift Coaster, it might come out. Someone said something about a June 20th opening date. I don't know if I believe that. Maybe for pass holder previews. I don't have a season pass to Universal because I haven't gone there in years. I went there for Halloween Horror Nights because of Five Nights at Freddy. I don't think there'll be any other time where I will go there for that other than that. But they got night. Is it night or is it dusk? Dusk testing, and it's full testing. Is it faster to me? Because people are talking bad about the speed. That's one thing. It's like, oh, it's actually kind of slow. And yeah, it doesn't look as fast as something overall like Hollywood Velocicoaster. And there are like brake runs and stuff. Trims, I suppose. But the thing is, the coasters have controlled spinning and drifting. So they're all synchronized now, which is really cool. They're finally all synchronized because they're having trouble with it. But so, you know, there's a big launch, and then it goes upside down. It spins around. There's these kind of ugly looking but kind of cool looking scream shields with the coaster because they needed to build. It's built on the side of the hill, and you need to block it away from residents who are fairly close. And I'm like, bro, if you bought a house next to Universal, like, what are you doing? You bought next, but also partially, I think, because the sound leak is onto the movie studio sets. Because I keep forgetting that theme park literally has like active sets. And yeah, you know what? It looks a little faster in this video that I'm looking at right here. And even then, because they're saying it'll hit a peak of 72 miles per hour. I don't know if it'll hold that speed super consistently, but all six trains, it's six trains, are cycling. And Adriana was like, wow, that's a lot of trains. Well, the reason is it's a four-car train. Each car has the big, they are themed after a car of the Fast and the Furious, not all of like characters' cars or whatever. They're all the same ones. But it does look quite nice. The cars look beautiful. There's headlights at the front, which is really cool. I think that's pretty funny. And is it just me or no? No, the headlights of the front car are always the same. There's only one car front headlights, even if it rotates to be backwards. But it's like backwards launches, and you spin while going upside down, and it's on a hillside. It's going to look so cool at night. Most humans would hate a 200-mile-per-hour launch. I wouldn't. Some days it crawls through its layout. Some days it hauls through its elements. Yeah, it does look faster. I've seen some testing videos that are slow, some where the cars don't all spin, all this kind of stuff. But honestly, please be open by July 22nd. Please be open by July 22nd. True! It's my birthday, dude! And I still got to tell my boss I want to take time off, but I want to go to, I don't know, Cedar Point or Kings Island or maybe Universal in Orlando or something for my birthday week, even though there's a big project I need to do and I got to think about this. And you know what I mean? But, hey, if it comes out soon, they got more noise testing scheduled with the county on or around the 19th. Ooh, I hope so. It says here, the first roll is that there's issues where test car one or three stays straight and the other ones do the full spin. There seem to be some issues. I happened to run into an intimate engineer at my hotel. They missed opening this the week. I happened to run into an intimate engineer. Looks like they're still doing some last touches before officially handing it off. This seems to be in testing for a while. But overall, yay! That's right, it looks really fun! I'm going to play a song from Unwound that I like. I don't know if I played it last time, but I don't really care. It's called Stuck in the Middle of Nowhere Again. We're going to wrap it up there. So, tune in next week. Same time, Thursdays, 5:30 to 6. Same base time, same base channel. Last show of the quarter next week.

there's a plethora of outstanding young women playing the saxophone these days, and we just heard two of them in the last set. Most recently, Alden Helmuth. And the tune we heard was called Whirl, and it's from her release, Good Intentions. Before that, we heard from Paul Hecht, and his tune Wayne, a tribute to the great Wayne Shorter, and it's from the release Biography. And the other outstanding young woman saxophonist we heard from was Lakeisha Benjamin. The tune was called New World, and it's from her latest release, We Dream. 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More music now.

from the drummer Richard Barada. We just heard a great take on a Charlie Parker composition, Moose the Mooch, and it's from a release entitled Another Kind of Bird. Before that, Chuck Berger, the great bassist. He has a release called Bass and Face, where he collaborates with various singers, Rosanna Vitro, the Sheila Jordan, Kenny Washington. And we heard a collaboration with Janice Siegel. The tune was When I Drink. When I Drink, I Think. And we began the set with music from Klaus Wienerreuther with the Barbara Bruckmuller Big Band. Slow Motion Pops. That's from Trumpet Tales, where music by many of the outstanding trumpeters, like Miles Davis and Kenny Wheeler and Louis Armstrong. And actually, the tune we heard was the reinterpretation of Louis Armstrong's playing style. Slow Motion Pops. Trumpet Tales. All right, you're listening to The Crystal Egg here on KUCI 88.9 FM in Irvine, California. And let's get back to the music.

You're listening to the Crystal Egg here on KUCI 88.9 in Irvine. My name is Bart San Leandro, and we just heard music from the outstanding trumpeter Emily Kuhn. Emily Kuhn's composition for Those Left Behind. The release is Feathered Things. Before that, Ron Carter. And you're Tom Silberstein. Ron Carter is maybe the most recorded musician in all jazz. Over 500 recordings. And the bassist performed Rain Again, joined by guitarist Yotam Silberstein. It's from their release, Duets. Trumpeter Kalia Vandiver, Unearth What You Already Knew. And that's from her release, Another View. Well, we've got about another 58, 57 minutes, and let's use them wisely.

do a composition by a very, very great trumpet player, Mr. Freddie Hubbard, and this is entitled.

0: with, that's Miguel Vinon with the Barcelona Art Orchestra. And the piece is called Canta Parla, Sing, Speak. It's from Expressions. Expressions. There we go. Lakeisha Benjamin, Beyond the Dawn, and that featured Terrence Blanchard on the trumpet. It's from We Dream. Hartoro Knights from Jun Iida, the Korean trumpeter. Bellflower is the name of his release. Robin Spangler, she sang Ok Se Sabe de Cor. And Laura Mazon Franco, the Cuban guitarist, played Rojo from her release Rojo. We heard Kenny Barron with Ray Drummond and Ben Riley, Up Jumped Spring, and that's from So Many Lovely Things, live in Bresson, France. A recording of Kenny Barron done many years ago and released right now. And way back about an hour ago, we started off with Emmanuel Wilkins. The tune is called The Big Country. It's from the Emmanuel Wilkins Quartet, live at the Village Vanguard, Volume 2 on the Blue Note record label. Thanks for listening to The Crystal Egg. Adios.
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So, it is about that time. As I was walking to the station, I noticed graduation ceremony, like congratulation signs, balloons. Meanwhile, we have people studying for finals. So what does that mean? What I'm trying to tell you is, like, during this period, I kind of put study music on. Study music? That is right. Well, what kind of study music are we playing? Why don't you kick back, relax, and tune in? Because let that be the surprise, y'all. All right, with that being said, kick back and relax to some study session music. 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

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So, how do you like the study hour so far? 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
1: 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So, we talked about in hour number one to make sure you keep studying to them books, because it's very important. You know why? We're not here for no reason. We're here because we are the college radio station of UCI. It's technically study week, aka finals term coming up. So with that being said, you know, I'm here to provide the best of study music. What do you mean by study music, y'all? Well, let me go ahead and show you. All you gotta do is just tune in, all right? Aloha Aloha is all about random surprises, y'all. With that being said, I need you to keep studying for hour number two. It's your boy DJ Mac on 88.9 FM, KUCI Irvine. 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

0: You know, when I walk into a dance, the bouncers don't frisk me. 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You know why? It's out of respect.
1: Everlasting name, the original Nata. Take heed and take check. You care about him and along with the Shy FX. And when we come, it's murderation. All original junglists. Here when we tell him no, can we not imitate? 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Why?

Listen me, I was born the sense, oh yes, bring it on by the way, the key. 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

0: ways to meet. Better days dropping the paper, trails of the bees, the maze. Then into a death of a personal space. Let it turn elegant, stagnate, true state. I'm a race in the scheme of things. In a course, you will ever calm and bring face truth. You benefit through like these things. The running to the yummer, but down like boost swing. Attitude is different, lose the fancy feet. Put on my high rise,
1: aloha. Aloha. First up, I'd like to say thank you for tuning into the show. The show is not done yet. You know why? We got the man with the master plan himself. We got our phase with the Goldmine Show, y'all. So technically, this last hour of the cramming session is a perfect blend in to our phase and the Goldmine Show, y'all. All right? Thank you for tuning in. If you're on the road, in the car, on the dial, 88.9 FM, KUCI in Irvine, or on the TuneIn app, thank you very much. Until then, I need you to stick around for our phase of the Goldmine Show. All right? Until then, be safe. I need you to continue to study, especially when you got our phase coming up with the Goldmine Show, y'all. All right? Aloha. Aloha.

0: Hello, hello. It is 10 p.m. You know what that means. It's time to go in the gold mine with me, Auric Faize, here on KUCI 88.9 FM in Irvine. Thank you so much for tuning in. It's always a pleasure to have you here. I appreciate your company. I've got a very special night lined up tonight. One of my favorite artists of all time, Claude Von Stroke, one of the legends in the house music scene. He has released a new album. It's called Wrong Number. He's also launching a new record label called Wrong Number. And I'm very excited to say that I have got his new record. And so we're going to be listening to quite a lot of Claude Von Stroke tonight, specifically his new album, Wrong Number. And I got the limited edition vinyl with the extended releases so that we can really dive into the sounds that he was trying to give us. So make sure you stick around for that. It's going to be fun. But we'll be right back after this short message.
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3: We here at KUCI just want to let you know that some of the material heard here may be deemed inappropriate for some listeners. If you feel you may be offended, please tune out now.
0: All right, so like I said, we are going to be diving into Claude Von Stroke's new album, Wrong Number. And I'm going to start us off with the opening track on the A side of Volume 1 of 3. This track is called Static in the Deep End. Sorry, I had to grab the vinyl because the sleeves don't have any information on them. So this is Static in the Deep End by Claude Von Stroke. And it's the first extended release on Volume 1 of 3. I hope you enjoy it. It's just absolute classic Claude. It takes him back to his roots. There's such a long story behind, you know, his Dirty Bird record label, why he left it, and now he's starting a new record label, and I couldn't be more enthusiastic about it. So without any further ado, please enjoy Claude Von Stroke's new album, Wrong Number. This is Static in the Deep End.

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We have been indulging in the sweet sounds of Claude Von Stroke's new album called Wrong Number. I just picked up the vinyl, and I'm very excited to be playing for all of you this fine Thursday evening. That track we just heard was called Changing My Life. We've pretty much been listening to volumes 1 and 2. So we heard Bell Me Quick before that, then it was Two Line Groove before that, Wrong Number before that, and then we started off the set with Busted Ass DJs and Static in the Deep End. I'm going to keep it rolling with Claude Von Stroke's new album, Wrong Number, as we approach the second half of our first hour here together. This next track is titled A Little Drizzle, and for those of you who know Claude Von Stroke or his previously owned Dirty Bird record label, they were kind of known for just not taking themselves too seriously, but still making some incredible music. And I think this track encapsulates that vibe just perfectly. This is Claude Von Stroke, his new album, Wrong Number, and this track is called A Little Drizzle.

0: All right, that was Claude Von Stroke with his track A Little Drizzle off of the new album Wrong Number. My name is Auric Faze, and you are listening to The Goldmine on KUCI 88.9 FM in Irvine. 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Hey, we got some great music lined up for you as we move through our first hour of this musical journey together. But stick around, we will be right back after this short message.
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0: All right, coming up next, we're going to listen to a couple of new releases from the electronic new releases folder here in our KUCI library. These tracks come from the DJ Kicks Kruder and Dorfmeister album. For those of you that don't know, DJ Kicks is a compilation series where prominent electronic music artists get to create a, I don't know if you'd call it a set, but it's essentially like a live mix, and they pull together tracks from a whole bunch of different artists. It's normally really, really good, and I expect this to be just as good. So anyways, this is on the DJ Kicks Kruder and Dorfmeister mix. This is going to be a track by Spellbound the artist is Tango and the track is titled Spellbound. And then there'll be one after that where the artist is Akwaski and the track is called Kauna. Anyways, thank you so much for tuning in. I really appreciate you spending your Thursday night with me. As always, have fun and let's get back into the music.

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1: 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I figure we close out the first hour of our set together with a classic track by one of my favorite German techno producers. This is none other than Roman Flügel with his track Softest.

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This is Auric Faze, and you're tuned into the Goldmine here on KUCI 88.9 FM in Irvine. Right now, you're listening to a track by none other than Robag Wormhay off of his EP from the Compact record label called Topenbauer. The track is called Cassave. Before that, we heard a track by Sub Basics, track titled Oasis. And before that, we listened to another one by Robag Wormhay off the same EP, Topenbauer. That track was titled Blimon.

We came in at the top of the hour with a track by Stefan Bodzin called IX off of his album Powers of Ten. We followed that up with a track called Singularity, also off the Stefan Bodzin album Powers of Ten. Then we jumped into a track by Deliria off of the Alta Tensione EP from Non, the Spanish record label. That track was titled Kaleidoscope. And then we followed that up with a house burner called Cats, or by Cats and Dogs, called Fire Burning When We Are. Thank you so much for tuning in on this Thursday night. It's a beautiful Thursday night as we approach summer. It's the second to last week of the quarter here at UC Irvine, so I know everyone's studying and cramming for finals next week. I hope you're having a nice time listening to this music, as much fun as I am playing it for you. Stay tuned. We still got 20 more minutes of beautiful techno to come.

0: All right, y'all, that just about does it for me tonight. My name is Auric FaZe, and you've been tuned into the Goldmine as we went through the sonic sounds of underground techno. Thank you so much for joining me. I really appreciate you spending your Thursday evening with me. Stick around. We're going to play a couple more new releases before the top of the hour closes out and we enter the midnight hour of Friday morning. We're going to listen to two more tracks off of that DJ Kicks record by Kruder and Dorfmeister. We'll hear a track by Kruder and Dorfmeister called High Noon. And then after that, we'll finish up with a track called Look Up Dede by Karma. I hope you have a good rest of your evening. I hope you have a good weekend. Make sure you tune back in next week, same time, same place, and join me in the Goldmine as we explore more sounds of the sonic underground techno. Have a great night, y'all. Love yourself. Love each other. I'll see you next week. Peace.
1: 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Remember, the label is the law.
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1: Good morning, everybody. Welcome back to Mixed Up Tapes. So welcome back, everybody. 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This is, like I said, Mixed Up Tapes. I'm your host, DJ Ev, aka DJ Electric Vehicle. I hope y'all are having a great morning. And yes, I said morning because it is officially June 5th. Welcome to June, everybody. Happy June. Happy Pride. Very happy to have you all with me. Thank you so much for joining me on the brand new start to the day. Personally, it's still the end of my Thursday, my June 4th. But, you know, if you celebrate your morning at 12 in the morning on June 5th, then who am I to judge? You know, you do you. I can't really say anything. Anyways, welcome to the show. If you don't know or if you're new here, then this is the show where I give you guys a brand new mix of anything indie and alternative, normally particularly containing to a different type of mood, a different type of genre. And today I got a bunch of stuff for you guys. I got some alt rock, some bedroom pop, bedroom rock, a lot of just nice indie artists. It's all kind of grunge tonight. It's all kind of, like I said, it's alternative. I don't really have a specific name for the genre, but it's very much like a, we're just moody, we're kind of in our rooms, we're kind of chilling, but we're also kind of upset, you know? So we got all that for you tonight. I got this song for you. We're going to start off the set, start off the show. This song is called Content by A Wannabe. Enjoy.
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You are tuned in to Mixed Up Tapes here on KUCI 88.9 FM here in Irvine. I am your host, DJ Ev, aka DJ Electric Vehicle, and I hope you guys like that first set of the show. We got a few songs up there. Two of them, some of my favorite artists. One of them, that last song you heard, I actually didn't really listen, or I just found it, to be fair, and I think that's what it is. First three songs I knew, they're one of my favorites. This one, last one was a bit new and I really enjoyed it. So basically, that last song was called Death Wish by two artists. It's a collab. It's Max Fry and The Haunted Youth. Right before that, two songs, both my favorites, both by my second favorite band, both by the band Mind's Eye. Shout out Mind's Eye. The most recent one you heard being Wishing For Me. And right before that, it was Modern Fear. Fun fact, actually, both of those came out right after another. They're both singles that they released, I want to say 2020, like really late 2023 or really early 2024, because I just remember that I was listening to those a lot my first year in college, and Mind's Eye was by far my favorite band at this point. So, well, I mean, besides Foam Boy, let's be real. If you know Foam Boy, you know who I, like, I just love Foam Boy so much. Anyway, talking about Mind's Eye right now, but Mind's Eye, they have a really good album. I think it was called Long Nights and Wasted Affairs, which has some of their most popular songs on it, including the song Wasted Affairs. And they've really, like, expanded from that album, which they released in 2022-ish. Maybe it might have been 2022. I get the dates blurred, but I know they have good music. The most recent EP that they released was called Run Like Hell. I think that was released 2025, and I really enjoyed that one. I play quite a few songs off that on the show, and yeah, those were Mind's Eye. Love those songs. Again, the most recent one you heard was Wishing For Me, and right before that it was Modern Fear. And at the top of the set, the start of the show, it was the song Content by A Wannabe. That's A Wannabe, A-W-A-N-N-A-B-E, with a capital W, actually. So A Wannabe. Yeah, he's just an artist I've been listening to, since 2023, I think. Found him off TikTok of all places, but he's been releasing great song after great song, and Content has to be by far my favorite song that he's ever put out. So I really hope you guys enjoyed that. I really wanted to make it special when I, you know, brought them back on air, so I hope you guys enjoyed that one. And yeah, enough about me yapping about the songs. I know you're here for the music, so I'll shut up and let you get right back into it. This next song is called Rocket by Ultra Q. I hope y'all enjoy.

0: Welcome back, everybody. You are tuned into Mixed Up Tapes on KCI 88.9 FM here in Irvine. That last song you listened to was called Lost My Way by Alex Sucks. I play him a lot on the show, and I don't know what happened. I think it was like the beginning or summer of 2025. I discovered him through like his most popular song, which is called Headache, and I think it's a beautiful, amazing song. And yeah, I don't know. I've just been obsessed with him ever since. I think all his music is amazing. And I don't know. I just feel like he just has good music that just matches the vibe of this show so perfectly. But right before that, though, it was called Fine by Curfew, which is spelled K-U-R-F-F-E-W, which is actually really funny because I remember for the longest time, this guy was marketing himself on TikTok of just like, he had one song and I can't remember what it was for the life of me, but he had one song that he had sped up and it like, everybody was like, oh my gosh, this sounds like Eric Cartman from South Park. This is Eric Cartman from South Park. So ever since then, he was like slowly starting to market it as like, oh, like what if Eric Cartman wrote a grunge like rock song, and then he just like would play that song in the background and get people to listen to it. And honestly, props to him. I think sped up, it does sound a bit like Eric Cartman, but you know, I'm not a big South Park person, honestly. I'm more of a Futurama, The Simpsons kind of girl. Yeah, I don't know. I wasn't a big South Park person. Even with like Family Guy, American Dad, I see the clips, but I've never gotten into the show. The only one I really got into was Futurama. So I don't know. There's so much good stuff in Futurama. But enough about that. You guys want to hear about the other songs, because at the top of the set, two of those songs, both by the same band called Ultra Q. The most recent one you heard was called Get Yourself a Friend. And right before that, top of the set, it was Rocket off the album My Guardian Angel. And honestly, My Guardian Angel has an amazing, like, album cover and just like a bunch of great music on that. They have a few other songs I really like So Very Emo, VRS, which is another really good song that I like. And yeah, this one was no exception. But again, like I said, you're not here to hear me yap. You're here to listen to the music. However, I do have to have you guys listen to a few more words before we get back into that music. So stick around. We're going to play some PSAs, but don't go away because I got plenty of new stuff coming up for you. It's a bit of shoegaze, a bit of like alt rock, but trust me, you're going to enjoy it. Just stick around after these few messages. All right. Enjoy.
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Good evening, everybody, or should I say good morning. I hope you guys are enjoying the music today. Like I mentioned, it's going to be a very more grunge kind of, well, not really grunge, I don't know how to say it. It's like alternative, just very alternative. We're not really putting too many labels on here, kind of shoegazy in those last few ones, I'd say. But yeah, that last song we listened to was called Mosquito by, I'm going to mispronounce this so hard. Visages? I don't know. It's the first word is do, which I know that much. It's do because it's D E U X, and then next word is V I S A G E S. I don't know how to say that, and I'm so sorry because I know I'm mispronouncing it no matter what I try to say. And yeah, right before that, it was the song What Are You Waiting For by Andrew Garden. I actually found Andrew Garden back when I was in high school. I think I was a senior in high school. And the thing is that compared to that last song we were listening to, he was very much more like upbeat indie pop, indie rock, like the kind of indie music that you make in your bedroom in 2020 COVID years type of thing. Which is very odd because I feel like that last song we listened to was not his, like, at all. Like, I couldn't even tell that was Andrew Garden until I looked at the name and I was like, oh my gosh, it's Andrew Garden. But yeah, I really enjoyed that one. And at the top of the set, two songs, both by the band Soft Cult. The most recent one you heard being Not Sorry, and the one at the top of the set was called Naive. My friend, actually, his name is Ethan. He actually used to run a show here called The Spaceship. He introduced me to Soft Cult. He showed me one of their other songs that I really enjoyed. I think it was called Take It Off by Soft Cult, and that was one of the my favorite songs that he ever showed me. And it's one of, like, the songs that I always think of. I was like, oh man, like my best buddy Ethan. So shout out Ethan. I know you're probably asleep because you were just studying for finals all day, but whatever. Anyways, I got two new releases for you. Blah, blah, blah. New releases for you. So we got two songs. Both of them, I have never listened to them and you've never listened to them. So you guys never know what I'm going to play on the show. But this is the time where I get to go in blind with you. And we both don't know what I'm going to play. So these next two songs are both by the band Memorials off the album called All Clouds Bring Not Rain. And yeah, we're going to check these two songs out, and I hope you enjoy. Let's see if we like them or not.

0: Welcome back, everybody. I'm not sure how I felt about those two in particular. I can't lie. I feel like they were very not what I expected, but I also didn't really expect anything. Like, whenever I pull songs from these new releases, I never know what they are. I just go into the folders and it lists the genres of what I'm listening to. So these were found in the alternative new releases. I just saw the title and I was like, okay, haven't heard these songs, so I thought they would be good. Not that they weren't good, I was very caught off guard. I was not sure what I was expecting, especially with that first song. So, you know, that last one we listened to was called Watching the Moon, and right before that it was called Lemon Trees. Watching the Moon, I think, vaguely fitted the show more, but I also didn't really think it did. It was very complicated, but either way, I thought it was decent. I give it a solid, I don't know. It wasn't my type of music. I would say it's like a 7 out of 10, 6, 7 out of 10. No, not even. I think it's like 5, maybe 6 out of 10, in that range for me. I didn't really feel like either way about it, but you know, it's just one of those things that, like, it kind of comes and goes. You just never really know. You can't really, like, say anything in particular about it. Just kind of like, okay, I guess I'm listening to this now type of vibe. But not to say that it was bad. You know, if you enjoyed it a lot and that's what your kind of songs, what you're kind of into, like, no hate. It was still really good. But me, it just wasn't for me personally. But anyways, welcome into the second hour of the show, the second hour of Mixed Up Tapes here on KUCI 88.9 FM. We're going to get right back into the music, so I hope you guys enjoy everything that I'm putting out here today. I really did try curating this one to the best of my abilities. I did have a lot of fun putting together this playlist, so yeah, what more can I say? I hope you guys enjoy it, and we'll get right into it.
1: 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Great to have you with us. Your host just wants to let you know some of the content they're going to play for you during the next hour may be inappropriate for some listeners, especially younger audiences. So your discretion is advised.
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Welcome back, everybody. I hope you have been enjoying. We got mixed up tapes on KUCI 88.9 FM here in Irvine. Yeah, like I said, I hope you guys enjoyed. It's like past 1 p.m. or 1 a.m. We all know I start stuttering on my words. But either way, I hope you guys enjoyed that last song. It was called Like This, Like That by A Wannabe. That was the same artist that I opened the show with, which was the first song was Content, but now this one is called Like This, Like That. And yeah, I really enjoyed A Wannabe's songs. I feel like I have like at least 10 or so, like maybe more songs saved in my like songs on Spotify from him. And I just really enjoy his music. Right before that, it was Ruby Glow by Raui. I never know how to say these artists' names, and I'm so sorry, but it is spelled R-A-U-E. So Rao, I want to say. Off the EP or single Karma, which is all caps, 2 exclamation points. And like I said, that song was called Ruby Glow. Right before that, it was Roadkill by Sleepy Opiate. And at the top of the set, it was See Your Face by Provoker. And yeah, I hope you guys have been enjoying the music so far. We've gotten a little over the place, I will say. Like, I've gone a little bit all over the place with this music, but I think it all falls into the same vein of alternative music that's just like very grungy, but also you could be a little moody too, but have a little fun with, you know? Like, it's not like anything super crazy right now, but hopefully you guys understand the vibe I'm going for. And yeah, we're gonna get into some new songs. Actually, these two songs were recommended by someone to me. So we were talking about it earlier today, and he recommended me these two songs. He thought I would like them, and honestly, I really did. So if he's listening, you know who you are, and thank you so much for helping me pick out these songs. Right now, we're going to move on, and I'll play you this next one. It's called Lucked Out. 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I hope you enjoy.

0: With temperatures on the rise, it's important to remember the dangers of a hot car. 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
10: 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This is Mixed Up Tapes, and I hope you guys enjoyed those last few songs. And also, thank you for sticking through and, listening to those PSAs that we have, some quick messages, quick words of wisdom. And yeah, I hope you guys have been enjoying the music. This is Mixed Up Tapes. It's basically the show where I, DJ Ev, aka DJ Electric Vehicle, go over just a bunch of whatever mix I want. You know, a playlist curated based on mood and vibes and good times. Unless you're having sad times and I'm playing sad mixes, then it's not necessarily good times. But either way, I hope you guys are having a great day, having a great morning, because yes, it is 1:30 a.m., which is technically morning. So happy June 5th, everybody, and welcome to the morning. Welcome to a brand new day. We're going to have a great time. Happy Pride Month. Happy, I think it's still AAPI Month, so happy Asian American Pacific Islander Month. And yeah, my month, it's my month, guys. I'm so happy. Like I said, I'm a little tired by now. Past like the 1:30 a.m. mark is when I'm normally just like, blah. But I actually forgot to mention, huge news. If you're sticking around for the next few months, just know that I will be live. Mixed Up Tapes will be playing renewed for the official third season of the show in the summer. And I will actually be moving time slots, so I will no longer be on Fridays from 12 to 2 a.m., which is the time you're listening at right now. I will actually be on Wednesdays, 10 p.m. to 12 a.m., so basically 10 p.m. to midnight, which is a whole 2 hours earlier, and that means that I can go to bed at a more reasonable time, everybody. I mean, granted, I go to bed at like 3 a.m. right now whenever I do my show, but then I can go to bed at 1 a.m., you know? There's a little bit of a different... Those 2 hours can save my life, is all I'm trying to say. They could save my sleep schedule, save me a bunch of rest, you know? So... yeah, big news update, I guess. Very happy. Finally been working my butt off for that 10 p.m. to 12 a.m. slot. And yeah, it's finally happening this summer. So stick around. Season 3 of Mixed Up Tapes. Season 2, which is right now, is coming to an end next week. Next week will be my last time on air at this time, which is Friday from 12 to 2 a.m. I do love this time, though. But we'll see how it goes. You know, you never really know how it's going to work. But, sorry, I know, I'm doing a lot of rambling right now. Anyways, you guys want to know what you listen to. That's what you're here for. That last song you listened to was called Dirt by Die, which is D-Y-E. Very simple name, Dirt and Die. So, Dirt by Die, it's a single. The Dirt is a single released by Die. And there's not much to say about that. It's just very simple to me. Right before that, it was the song Skinwalker by Heffy. Skinwalker in all caps. Heffy is H-E-F-F-Y. Right before that, two songs that were recommended to me. They were shared with me earlier today. I thought they were very special. I thought they were very fun. The most recent one you heard was Never Let Go, which was the second song of our set by Melt, M-E-L-T-T. That's with two T's. Yeah, it was really good. I really liked that one. I know that one wasn't necessarily within the theme of the show, but I still really enjoyed it. And the person who recommended it to me, he just knew. And he chose that song. He's like, I think you're going to like this one. And I did. Top of the set, honestly, my new favorite song that was also shown to me by that same person earlier today, called Lucked Out. It's a collaboration between three different artists. So there's the first artist, which is Upgrades. And then Akina, it's spelled A-U-K-I-N-A, and Dream Station. So yeah, they all collaborated, all three of those artists, on that song, Lucked Out. It was really, really good. I honestly think it matched the vibe of the show, and I'm very glad he recommended it to me. So we're going to get back into some new music. Well, not new music, more just more music, you know, because that's what we need in life, is just more music. This next song is called Nidosphere, and I hope you enjoy, because you're listening to Mixed Up Tapes on KUCI 88.9 FM here in Irvine.

Good morning, everybody. Welcome back to Mixed Up Tapes. Thank you so much for being here with me today. If you stayed for the whole show, or even if you just tuned in for the past minute, I thank you for being here. I thank you for supporting local college radio. 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That includes not only me, but all the other college students, college faculty, college alumni here at UCI, who thank you for tuning in to KUCI 88.9 FM here in Irvine. Thank you so much for staying with me these past 2 hours. I really have enjoyed sharing my music with you. That last song was called OK by A Wannabe, which is actually O, like O-H, and then like that's in parentheses. So it's in parentheses, O, and then K, K-A-Y, by A Wannabe. I really enjoy that song. I think it's a very nice way to end the show and the playlist and the mix, because you're listening to Mixed Up Tapes. But yeah, and right before that, the song was Rewind by Cry Out Loud off the album Apathy. Right before that, it was Sing and Play by Computer Kill, and we had two songs before that. It was Shoot Me Down by Hax and Nidosphere by Ivory, which is spelled I-V-R-I. And yes, I hope you enjoyed. This was a mix that was meant to feel more grunge, more alternative. Not necessarily like any like particular rock or particular like synth wave or, you know, any of that. We're not sticking to that type of genre. Just a little bit more grungy, very much based on moods today. Like I said, I feel like our main contender today was A Wannabe, and then maybe Mind's Eye, I think, was also thrown in there a bit. So definitely those types of bands. We definitely wanted to do a little more grunge, a little more alternative here. And yeah, I will see you guys, or I won't see you guys. You'll hear me next week, same time. After that, I will be moving to Wednesdays from 10 p.m. to 12, or 10 p.m. to midnight. And you could also just know, if you want to keep updated, you could always catch me on Mixed Up Tapes Radio Instagram, which is mixed.up.tapes. You can find me on Instagram, and I always post the playlist. So if you enjoyed all these songs, you can find the playlist after there. I also have a few playlists of the other previous shows you can find. And yeah, I also keep updates about like what I'm doing, what I'm listening to, just a lot of like music content in general. And I really hope you guys check that out. Again, that is mixed.up.tapes on Instagram. Feel free to give it a follow. And while you're at it, give KUCI FM a follow on Instagram as well. You know, every little bit of support helps around here at the station. And yeah, closing out the show right now, I got two new releases. I normally, like I said, I always go into these blind, but I actually did hear at least one of these earlier. I think I subbed in for a show last week. One of the DJs called out, so I stepped in and I played one of these songs. It was called Radio Silence by Quarters. I don't remember if I remember hearing it. I'm not sure if I remember liking it or not, and I don't remember what it sounds like. I just know that I thought it was good. So we're going to play that, and then we got one more song that's going to follow that, another song called Star by Quarters, also off that same album. The album is entitled I Hope This Isn't the End of the World, and honestly, guys, I hope it's not the end of the world, too, because, like, you know, that would really suck. I got a lot of things I want to do with my life still, you know, only still a college student. I got my whole life ahead of me, which, as a college student in engineering, it involves more pain and studying and tests. But, you know, I digress. Next week I have finals, so we'll see how that goes. Wish me luck. Yeah, I won't keep you guys here any longer. I'm going to play these next two songs. So this is me closing out. This is DJ Ev, aka DJ Electric Vehicle, signing off. Thank you so much for being here with me on Mixed Up Tapes. And I hope you guys enjoy. Have a great week. Have a great night/morning. And happy Pride Month. Enjoy.

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2: 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We're going to have a couple PSAs, Leo ID, and then we'll be right back with our fun drive promotions today.
0: Coming up Saturday, July 26th at 8 p.m. right here at UC Irvine, the National Choreographers Initiative, NCI Discovery 2025. Experience the birth of four new ballets created as part of the intensive three-week process of National Choreographers Initiative. Artistic Director Molly Lynch invites four choreographers, as well as 16 professional dancers from ballet companies across the country to participate. The project culminates in a public performance that showcases the excitement of new creation. Founded by Molly Lynch in 2004, National Choreographers Initiative is a Southern California project with national influence. It has seen 80 choreographers, with a noteworthy 34 being women, along with 177 dancers hailing from 58 national dance companies. Impressively, 35 of the pieces born from this program have been premiered and performed by major dance companies. For more information and to attend the event, visit thebarclay.org.
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2: Hello, everybody, wherever you are, whatever time it is. I hope you are doing amazing. I am YG.
3: I am DJ Crime.
2: And we are back for another show. If you guys are new to our show, we are New Sensations, and we curate a playlist around an emotion. And I think this emotion is very fitting, especially for what's going on around KUCI these next 2 weeks, I think.
3: I think it's about a week.
2: Oh, it's a week. So you guys got to get on this fun drive and give your funds and donate. Please donate. It really helps everybody. Especially us students who, you know, we really enjoy this and we really need that help to fund our everything we do at KUCI and, you know, so that you guys have a better experience for everything. But yeah, so the emotion of the week is
3: passion.
2: Yeah, very fitting. So yeah, I hope you guys enjoy the music that we're going to play for the next 2 hours. And later on, we'll talk more about the fun drive. So if you're interested, please stick around for that. Yeah, so we're going to start off with some music. So I hope you guys really enjoy.

0: entirely okay, but it is important to fund, you know, local stations like KUCI, because we do play a lot of we are an underground radio station, so I mean, a lot of artists have gotten their rise from, you know, KUCI, like No Doubt or The Smashing Pumpkins. I know you guys probably know those artists.
1: Yeah, I think it's really cool, especially for like, you know, like I feel like, yeah, I don't know. It's a great opportunity for underground artists to get their big break, and we are student ran, so a lot of the students you hear, or like a lot of the hosts that you hear, are students. We do have some faculty as well. And that's really cool, and it's a great community, and we're all like really involved, and honestly, we hope we transmit that to you guys, and it is really important to donate, and yeah.
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1: Alright, so right now we're gonna play a quick little
0: just promo for the drive.
1: Yeah.

0: Hi, this is Brad Stone. I was the jazz director at KUCI back in 1984-85. I had a regular jazz show then, and also did an electronic music program called Electronic Meditations that aired late on Sunday nights. As someone who has been doing university and community radio for 35 years now, the better part of my lifetime, I can tell you firsthand the importance of non-commercial radio to a community. 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It's a so-called album-oriented rock station, and some lame song came on. I can't even remember now what it was, so I had to switch the station right away. 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Can you imagine what it would be like if that was the only radio programming that you could get? 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

0: listening to KUCI 88.9 FM in Irvine, and we are New Sensations. All right, that song you just listened to was Endearingly by Letting Up Despite Great Faults from the album Reverse. And before that was You Went in Phase by Brittle Stars from the album Brittle Stars. And before that was What Happened in Your Head by Moss from the album East. And that first song we listened to was Teen Dream by the Linda Butchers, and this is from the album Goodbye. And if you guys are a My Bloody Valentine fan, you would know that Belinda Butchers is actually the lead vocalist of My Bloody Valentine, so that's an interesting fact. All right, so if you guys are just tuning in, KUCI is having a fun drive, and we really need your guys' help and donations, so please feel free to donate. 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And just a brief KUCI history for any new listeners, or, you know, if you're just swiping through the stations. So KUCI is a legal radio station, and it was originally broadcasted from a closet in the Physical Sciences Building. But in 1971, the studios of KUCI moved to the third floor of the Gateway Commons building. An earthquake renovation in the summer of 1994 caused KUCI to relocate to temporary location in the Humanities Annex. And then finally, right after Thanksgiving of 1995, KUCI moved into a new permanent location in the engineering facilities. This triple-wide trailer module was forced to move in 2004 when the Anteater parking structure was built in our location, and we've been pretty stable and happy in our current location since April 15th of 2004. Yeah, so if you can see, it's been years that KUCI has been trying to find its home, and I think our little spot here in the back is actually really cute and very like homey, and and it's just good vibes all around, and that's why I think you guys should donate. It really helps us, and I don't know, it just shows your passion for music if you donate.
1: Yeah, tying that back into the theme of our show this week, it is passion, so we are very passionate about, you know, KUCI and local underground bands too as well.
0: Yeah, and I think it's a great opportunity to meet new people, new connections. Everybody honestly is very amazing and very welcoming. Me and DJ Crimes, we actually met through KUCI, so that's really cool. And a lot of great friendships form that way. So it's just a really tight-knit community, and we just love what we do. And I think passionate is a really strong feeling. And when you feel it, I think that's when you you show it through sacrifices and and everything you do. And I hope you guys get that feeling based off our music. And I hope you guys are liking the playlist too. Up next, we have some new releases, and we'll get back to our passionate playlist.

0: listening to KUCI 88.9 FM in Irvine, and we are New Sensations. All right, that song you just listened to was Path to Love by Tamarin from the album Dreaming the Dark. And those first two songs we played were our new releases. The first one being, or the last one we listened to, was A Song That Sings About You from the album Box for Buddy, Box for Star. And this is by the artist, this is Lorelei. And before that, we heard I Can't See a Rainbow by Memorials from the album All Clouds Bring Not Rain. All right, well, I hope you guys are enjoying this playlist, and we are going to play a quick promo for our KUCI fun drive.
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2: We are doing the fun drive, and before that, I kind of want to talk about our emotion of this week, which is passion. So that's what all of our songs are based on, and I mean, if you guys can pick up that vibe, that's pretty good. Yeah, we are passionate about a lot of things, I think. In my life, I mean, I'm passionate about school. I mean, that's why I'm at UCI for learning, and I'm really passionate about knowledge in general. I think I'm passionate about a lot of things. I'm passionate about, like, the love I have for my friends, for my family. Yeah, what are you passionate about?
0: I don't know. I think I would say I'm passionate about a lot of things. I think passion comes from, I think it's like a motivator. It's a drive. Mm-hmm. Like, it's something that you need in order to actually be happy in life, you know?
2: Oh, yeah.
0: So, like, you have to be passionate about what you do or else you won't enjoy doing it. So, like, that's why I'm I really want to find a career. Like, you know? Like,
2: mm-hmm.
0: I feel like that's something important. I feel a lot of students or people need to know. Finding something you're passionate about and making it your career path, I think, is the most important aspect of when you're trying to figure out what you want to do with your life.
2: Yeah.
0: And, yeah, because I feel like, why would I want to get a degree in something I'm not passionate about,
2: That's
0: you know?
2: That's so true.
0: But, you know, yeah, well, I mean, something else that I'm passionate about is KUCI. I've really enjoyed doing this. This is our third quarter doing a show.
2: Our fourth quarter, actually.
0: You're right. But, you know, I feel like, I don't know, I feel like my passion at least grows every quarter. Because it's just, at the beginning it was very nerve-wracking because it was like our first time being on air. But now I think it's something that, I don't know, it's just a way to release stress. At the end of the day, we can play any music we want. And by transmitting that to you guys through our weekly emotions, I think it allows us to open up to our audience. And I feel like that's how a lot of radio hosts feel. So that's why I think KUCI is very important. Like I said earlier, you know, we have a strong community and a lot of people put a lot of time and effort. You know, I know a lot of show hosts, you know, do a lot of research. If you guys have listened into our PA shows, those are really cool.
2: Ooh, yeah, they're so cool. I would definitely recommend, if you haven't, like, at least tune into one, you know.
0: But yeah, it's just amazing, and I think you guys really need to donate. So make sure to check out KUCI.org, and there you can get more information about our fun drive and donate if you can. And yeah, that's pretty much it. We're going to take a quick break, but we'll be back with more music.

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0: You're listening to KUCI 88.9 FM in Irvine, and we are New Sensations. All right, that song that you just listened to was Passionate by Kind of Like Spitting from the album Bridges Worth Burning. Before that was Ocean Warm by Should from the album Feed Like Fishes. Right before that was Mesmerized by Chapter House from the album Before and After. And right before that was a single by The Radio Department, The Absence of Birds. And if you guys do not know, this is a really special week. 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Anything helps, you know. Yeah, we're going to play a little promo for the fundraiser, and hopefully you guys enjoy that.
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0: listening to KUCI 88.9 FM in Irvine, and we are New Sensations. That first song you listened to was, or that last song you listened to was The Viaduct by The Pastels from the album Illustrations. And before that was Chartier by The Essex Green from the album The Long Goodbye. And that song before that was Eve Foolery, Mill 5, and this was by Sweet Trip from the album A Tiny House in a Secret Speeches, Polar Equals. And before that was Baby by Av Montreal from the album Cherry Peel.
1: Yeah, and just in case you guys are not aware, I'm sure you are by now, we are doing a fun drive for KUCI. 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All right, we are going to play a quick promo, and then we'll get back into the music.
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0: Alright guys, we're going to take a quick break. 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

0: listening to KUCI 88.9 FM in Irvine, and we are New Sensation. The song you just listened to was The Wait by the American Analog Set from the album The Golden Band. Right before that was You Know It's True from the album 94-98 from The Cat's Meow. And the very two songs before that were our new releases of the hour. We had Light on Our Feet by Snail Mail from the album Ricochet. And right before that was Designed to Lose, The Twilight Sad from the album It's the Long Goodbye. All right, and we are doing the KUCI Fun Drive this week. 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And yeah, so our emotion is passion, but what we're most passionate about is KUCI Radio, and that's why we're here at 3:50 a.m. playing music for you guys.
1: Yeah, so any small donation really helps, honestly, like we keep saying, but I think this is really important and just shows the commitment. Most of our staff and our hosts are students, and this is a student volunteer ran organization, and we all just do it for fun and because we like it, and you know, any small donation can help. And yeah, it's just, you know, it helps us make it better for you guys and for your listening experience. And you know, it just overall, it's a great way to give back to your community, especially the music scene. I think music is very important, mm-hmm. and it sends a strong message. So with any upcoming new artists, it could give them the possibility to get their big break. So yeah.
0: Yeah, a lot of bands, like we mentioned before, we also had Nirvana, you know, Alice in Chains, that were discovered from KUCI Radio. And there's so many more future bands that have the possibility of getting discovered on this very radio that you're listening to. 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And I also just want to remind you guys that KUCI is the only radio station in Orange County that plays like underground, you know, alternative. So, yeah.
1: Yeah, we're almost to the end of our show, mm-hmm. but please, if you have any donations, please visit our KUCI.org website. And yeah, and if you're liking our music so far, we also have an Instagram at New Sensations Radio. And yeah, we post our past playlists. And also, if you have a song recommendation or in motion you want us to cover, you can DM us through there.
0: Yeah, so let's get into our last few songs.
1: Up next, we have Prettiest Boy by Tiger Trap.

0: listening to KUCI 88.9 FM in Irvine, and we are New Sensations. All right, we have reached the end of our show. I hope you guys enjoyed it. And if you are just tuning in, the emotion of the week was passion. And I hope you guys also got that for our fundraiser that we're doing. Our
1: super fund drive. Passionate about that.
0: Yeah, and any donation helps. 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All right, those last two songs we played was the last one being Song for You by Home Science from the album Main Spirit Weird or Wind. And before that was Prettiest Boy by Tiger Trap from the album Tiger Trap. Yeah, so any last words you want to tell our listeners?
1: Guys, we just really need your donations. 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And go to kuci.org.

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1: 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They can't pay rent, but that won't stop them from moving in!

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0: Yo, homie, I know living in the streets looks tight on TV, but you gotta know, it ain't that hot on the real streets. So find a good place to live, and don't get your street cred from where you live. Get it from inside yourself. That's legit, yo.

0: 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Great to have you with us. Your host just wants to let you know some of the content they're going to play for you during the next hour may be inappropriate for some listeners, especially younger audiences. So your discretion is advised.
1: 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It's a brand new day, the coffee's brewing, and the sun is waking up. I've got the perfect mix of music and good vibes to start your Friday. Heartline is where every beat connects to your heart, so let's kick off the morning with positivity, laughter, and songs that make you feel alive. Happy Friday, friends. 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

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Welcome to KUCI 88.9 FM. You're listening to Heartline with me, Sana, and I am so excited to be with you for one of my last shows this quarter. It's hard to believe how quickly these past few months have flown by, but we've shared great music, meaningful conversations, and plenty of memorable moments together, and I couldn't think of a better way to wrap up the quarter than spending this morning with all of you. 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Today, we're celebrating the end of an incredible quarter with some amazing tracks that are some of my favorites, a few reflections, and of course, the positive energy that Heartline is all about. So turn up the volume, send some good vibes into the universe, and let's make this final show a good one to remember until I'm back next fall. 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You're on air with me, Sana, and let's get started. I'm playing some of my favorites that I've played throughout the whole entire year. So this is going to be like a recollection type of a moment, some nostalgia for you, and just playing some of my favorite artists and my favorite songs that I've played on here, and just the overall complete playlist for Heartline. So this is the ideal. Here we go. Happy Friday, everyone. Let's make it a great one. We're starting off with my favorite artist ever, Jessie Gold. This song is called Date Night.

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It's time for your New Music Friday update, so let me let you know about all of the fun, absolutely packed new releases we have this week. Kicking it off, I kind of hinted at this last week, but Ariana Grande is kicking off her brand new era with her latest single, I Hate That I Made You Love Me. And fans are already counting down to her album coming on July 31st. I'm so excited for this album. And her tour is going to start soon. And everything is just, I love her music so much. And I love how amazing of an artist she is and her commitment to the art itself. It's just mind-blowing to see her do her thing. And yeah, she rocks every time. Like, I have no words for her. She is just brilliant at her job. So her new album is called Petals, and like I said, it's coming out July 31st, the same day as Spider-Man. So keep an eye out for that album. I'm sure it'll take the internet by storm. But next up, we have a role model, one of my favorite artists. He's also back with his new album coming out in August, but he released the first single from that album called High Hopes 3000, giving us another taste of his signature indie pop sound and setting the stage for his entire project and his album. So the song is super upbeat, energetic, just like everything you would want in a role model song, and it just gets you up and dancing. So I've been listening to it all week since it released, well, I guess since Wednesday, and I think I've probably already listened to it like 15 times, but it's that good. It just really, really is. And for a lot of my Malcolm Todd fans, you want to check out his new album that dropped last night at 9 p.m. PST, so midnight for people in New York. This album is called Do That Again, and it's like so good already. So he had released two songs previously from this album, Breathe and I Saw Your Face, were his latest releases from the album, but the whole album dropped tonight, and I was actually listening to it a little bit on my commute over here this morning, but I will definitely be listening to the rest of this album by the end of the day. Like, I will go through it, and I already have favorites, so it's a no-skip album. Like, that's the best thing. Meanwhile, we have Taylor Swift also releasing a brand new song, but this one, it's for Toy Story 5, the soundtrack. It's called I Knew You, marking her first new music release in quite some time. So it's fun, and it's for Toy Story 5. For those of you who don't know, Toy Story 5 is coming out soon, and I'm super excited to watch it. And this plot line is basically the toys versus the iPad. So, you know, I'm kind of excited to see how this goes. Who's going to win, the toys or the iPad? Like, I don't know. In real life, who did win, right? Let's take a little deeper thought on that one. Next up, we have Niall Horan. He has come back with his new album, Dinner Party. And I really loved his marketing technique for this particular album. He was going to different restaurants in LA and then setting notes out for people at their dinner and being like, oh, you're invited to the dinner party. And I thought it was really cool. And so that's going to be a fun one too. And then Ellie Goulding has also released her latest album, I Know Too Much, a deeply personal project that explores growth, change, and new beginnings. Whether you're into pop, indie, singer-songwriter, or alternative music, there's always something new for everyone this week. So update those playlists, discover a favorite new song, and stay tuned, because we've got some of these, not these particular ones, but we have some new releases coming up, and we did sneak some in at the beginning of the show. So stay tuned for those, and we're going to keep diving into some of my top Heartline songs that have made the rap for this Heartline Rewind. So we're gonna go ahead and start off with the Peachtree Rascals with Dance the Night Away. I hope you guys enjoy. This is Sana on air at KUCI 88.9 FM here in Irvine.

Hello, this is KUCI 88.9 FM here in Irvine, and I'm your host, Sana. This Friday morning, you just heard some beautiful songs. The first one you heard was Dance That Night Away by the Peachtree Rascals. After that, you heard Boy That's Loving You by one of my favorite artists ever, Grant Perez. Then you heard Beautiful Girl by the Driver Era, and the last song you heard was One More by Tiny Habits from the album Tiny Things. So, let me catch you up to speed on what's going on in the reality TV show world. Love Island has recently started, and before you dive into Love Island, here's your quick guide to everything you need to know. First off, the show is simple but chaotic. Love Island puts a group of singles in a luxury villa where they're filmed 24/7, and the goal is to basically find love while surviving eliminations. It's a game show. So here's how it works. Everyone has to be in a couple at all times, and if you're single after recoupling, you could get dumped from the island. And trust me, recouplings happen a lot. Now, the drama starts fast because islanders can switch partners anytime, and new contestants called bombshells can walk in and completely change the game. You'll also hear a lot about public votes because viewers decide who's popular and who stays in, and sometimes who gets to go home. So yes, the audience literally controls the parts of the show, including when people stay and when people leave. So this is like your time to vote, guys. And don't get too comfortable with any couple because love triangles, arguments, and sudden breakups happen consistently. What looks solid one day can completely fall apart the next. Challenges are a big part of the show. They're fun, they're messy, and usually designed to stir up the drama or test relationships in awkward ways. So, as the season goes on, eliminations keep narrowing things down until the final couples are left standing, and the public votes for the winners. So, before you start watching, just remember, stay ready for the twist, don't trust early couples, and expect drama every single episode. Now you're officially ready for Love Island. And guys, let me tell you, I recently said to my friends, I was like, hey, I'm going to watch the show this time. I'm going to be committed and I'm going to vote. Like, it's like, I have to do it. I have to get on the boat. So, literally, because it's Love Island. Okay, no pun intended. But that was so yes, if you are interested in reality TV, especially like dating shows or whatever, this one seems to be taking the internet by storm. So, definitely take a look. It started this week. I believe the first episode is out and the second episode came out today, I think, or it comes out today. So definitely keep a lookout and watch the show. I've heard a lot of great things. I heard it's very entertaining, and the best part is you get to vote for your favorites. So let me know what you guys think about this show, but until then, we're going to go back into some music because that's what we're here for, guys. Remember, I'm playing some of my favorite songs of all time that I've played on the show before, and these are like my recap, basically, for my year here at KUCI. It's officially been 1 year of me ever being on air, and I couldn't be more grateful because I love the station so much. I love everything it does, and I love playing music and listening to music with you all, discovering new artists, new sounds, and continuing to love some of my favorites. So next up we have I Have Been the Moon by The Swayze, and a couple other from some of my favorite familiar songs that you might recognize if you've been tuned in for a while. And if this is your first time, you're listening to me, Sana, on air at KUCI 88.9 FM, and this is my show, Heartline. I hope you all enjoy. Happy Friday, everybody. This is I Have Been the Moon by The Swayze.

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1: Yeah, I totally zoned out during lecture because I got barely any sleep.
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And we just heard Lola by George Loins. Before that, you heard Loophole by Jake and Shelby, and White Flag by Aiden Kroll. And the first song you heard was I Have Been the Moon by The Sways. A whole bunch of songs, a whole bunch of good vibes, a whole bunch of good energy for this Friday morning. And if you need it, all of the good luck to you all here at UCI taking finals this week and next week and just cranking it out before summer starts. And I can't wait for summer to start already. But I was kind of thinking back. The show off campus kind of took place in a college, but I don't remember college ever being like the show portrays it to be. And I've been here for 3 years, but that just might be me. But let's get into some of the trending gossip around the renewal for season 2 of Off Campus. First off, the biggest buzz is that season 2 is switching focus from the original couple, which is Garrett Graham and Hannah Baker, to the next couple, Dean and Allie, which fans are calling a Bridgerton-style shakeup of the book order. People online are definitely split. Some are obsessed with this change, and others are not so ready to let go of the original leads. I'm excited because I think it's good because they already had their, you know, character relationship arc, and I'm excited to see this next couple and what's going to happen with them and all the gossip and all the drama and everything. Another big topic is that season 2 is rumored to dive way deeper into drama than season 1. Fans are already speculating about a messy relationship tension, jealousy arcs, and so much more emotional storyline for the main new couple. And it's kind of interesting to see that because the first kind of left things on an open end. So I'm excited to see if they're going to go along with how the book is, or are they going to change it up and make something new for the fans who have read the book and want to create something different. It's always kind of a hit or miss, especially with books, because I feel like some people really, really enjoy the books, and when you change it up for the show or the movie, it's not directly translated, or some things are different because the directors want to take a different approach at it, or even the authors just were like, hey, maybe we should try this and see if this hits with the audience or not. So I'm excited to see what they do. Casting is also driving a lot of chatter. New characters like Grace are already getting attention before they are even on screen, with fans debating who she'll clash with, who she'll fall in love with, or who she'll break up. And of course, there's a classic fandom situation, the books versus readers, and the show-only viewers, there's always that argument. Book fans sometimes spoil things online. Fans are trying to people who only watch the show are avoiding them, which is creating a lot of chaos. But it's always fun to see everybody's point of view. People are also talking about how season 2 might keep the original couple around in smaller storylines instead of fully writing them out. So fans are expecting surprise moments, cameos, and possibly even some unresolved tension. Basically, the vibe online is excitement, confusion, spoilers everywhere, and everyone's trying to guess what the show will change next. So if you're watching season 2, when it comes out, just know that you're not watching a romance. You're stepping into a full-on fandom debate. And let me tell you, I'm here for it. I'm bringing my popcorn. I'm bringing my soda. And there will be a binge watch soon whenever this releases next. Also, I was thinking about the summer I turned pretty recently. I was talking to my sister and I was like, hey, didn't they say that they were going to release a movie sometime soon? So I'm going to have to keep a lookout on that. Usually around summertime, they make an announcement, so I will keep you guys updated. If you are not with me over the summer, because I am not going to be on air over the summer, maybe subbing in here and there, but you can always follow me and online and stay in touch, I guess, and follow me and we can always talk on there. So if you would like, my Instagram is Sana Manoj, SanaManoj _, and I should pop up so you guys can follow me and we could continue having these amazing conversations about all these fun shows that are coming out. 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
listening to my show Heartline. Let's get right back into the music, playing some of my Heartline top Rewind favorites. Next up, we have some Alexander 23, Matilda Mann, Soap, all of the good artists. Like, this is going to be a good set. So we're starting off with Alexander 23, and we're ending it off with some Matilda Mann, my favorite song in Venting. So we're going to get right into it. And happy Friday, everyone. You're tuned into KUCI 88.9 FM here in Irvine.

And that was Inventing by Matilda Mann here at KUCI 88.9 FM in Irvine. And I don't know if you guys listen to the lyrics, but that's my favorite part of listening to music is listening to the lyrics. They always have such like a hidden meaning in them. Or you just think like, how did you ever come up with these words? Like, love is just too weak of a word. Like, what? Yeah, well, actually, you're right. It is. But like, I think it's overused. I think it needs to be used less to maintain its special meaning, you know? Love is not just anything you can give to anyone, but when you get it, it should be really, really special. And I think that's really important. Anyways, we just heard a bunch of fun songs here on Heartline, and I'm going to keep going into some fun music. Next up, we have My Real First Love from kind of a Broadway, so I'm going to throw that in there. And then we have Soft Girl Era by Yuna Sarin. That one's kind of popping off right now, but yeah, it's kind of fun and fun to listen to for sure. We're going to keep going into some music and yeah, keep kicking off your Friday with good vibes and good energy. You're tuned in to KUCI 88.9 FM in Irvine, and you're on air with Sana. 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
1: 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And you just heard Easy Love by West 22nd, Wannabe by Kevin Cramier, Soft Girl Era by Yuna Serene, and the first song you heard was My First Real Love by Gracie Lawrence. And I'm excited to let you all know that it's officially graduation season. So here are your top five things you need to know before everything goes up in a storm. First, the vibes are emotional, whether it's high school, college, everyone is pretending they're totally fine while also taking 100 photos and not to cry. So, you know, this has been a wild journey for a lot of people, and it's just going to get crazier from here, but it's like the best thing ever. So graduation is one of my favorite things to look forward to. I love seeing people graduate. I love to graduate, and I cannot wait to graduate. I'm not graduating right now, but I will soon, so that's going to be exciting. Second, the ticket drama is real. Somehow graduation tickets become more and more harder to find, and they become more valuable than a concert ticket. Families are doing negotiations just to find seats. So make sure you all have tickets to your graduation. If you didn't know that was a thing, that is a very, very important thing, or else you will not be allowed to see your loved ones graduate. Third, outfit planning is a whole event, from caps, gowns, to heels, cards, stoles, cords, and photo shoots. You will see the full production energy leading up to the ceremony, and it's so much fun to see everybody there dressed up to their best and dressed to impress. Fourth, expect chaos on graduation day, so come early is one of the biggest tips that you can do, because finding parking, walking over to where you need to be, finding the location of the commencement ceremony can all be really, really hectic. So make sure you get there a little bit early, just so you don't have to rush and you can be there for the whole thing to cheer your family on. And fifth, after graduation, everything feels like a weird mix of freedom and what now. Whether it's college, jobs, or gap years, everyone leaves a slightly different chapter, and that's totally okay. Everybody has their own path to life. No two paths are the same, and I keep telling all my friends this and everybody I see, but it's okay to take your time. It's okay to do what you want, and everything will turn out the way it needs to turn out, and I think that's something that it's taken me a long time to kind of grasp on, but as long as you're working towards a goal and constantly every day you're putting in a little bit of effort to reach that goal, I think one day you will. It just takes time, and time is nothing that you can do. Time happens on its own, and it decides when everything is supposed to happen. So if you are taking a gap year, good, relax, enjoy the gap year. It's not like you will ever get a gap year like this in this age, in this second, ever again. So enjoy every moment of whatever you're doing. If you got that internship that you've been waiting for, if you are taking that gap year, if you are traveling the world, if you are hanging out at home with your family, anything is a blessing in disguise. So take everything with a spoonful of sugar, because I think that's how we're supposed to take life, right? Just have fun with it, and everything will work out in the end, for sure. So if you're graduating this season, congrats. Breathe, soak it all in, because it goes by way faster than you think. And just be along for the ride and have a whole bunch of fun. And anybody who's not graduating, stick through it, because we're almost there. We're getting through it. Every day is a little bit more progress and a little bit more better and fun and exciting. So, yes, we are going back to the music here at KUCI 88.9 FM for my next 10 minutes with you guys. I'm going to play some of my favorite songs, starting off with John Kay. If you guys haven't heard John Kay, I've been listening to him forever, and this song is called Never Been in Love. I really enjoyed this song. So this is KUCI 88.9 FM. You're on air with Sana, and you're listening to my show Heartline. I hope you all enjoy. Have a great Friday. I'll be here one more time to say my goodbyes before I leave for the summer. But this is Never Been in Love by John Kay here on KUCI.

All right, guys, that is me wrapping up for this Friday morning. I will see you all back next fall. I'm so glad I got to spend this whole school year with you all and playing fun music. And yeah, I guess that is my goodbye to you all, and I will be back subbing or something. So keep an eye out for me, keep an ear out for me, and have a great rest of your Friday, everybody. Stay loved and spread love. 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

Hello, KUCI family. It is June 5th, I think. I don't even know what day we are on, but happy Pride Month, y'all. Spread love and positivity. It is 6:10 PST, and we just played some new releases. You listened to Talk to Me from Robin's Sextistential album, and then just now you listened to So What by Jane Remover from their Heart EP. Up next we have Claro with her Immunity album. 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My name is DJ Loopy, and I guess I'll talk to y'all later.

Good morning. It is 6:23 a.m. You're listening to Mellow Fellow on KUCI 88. Sorry, did I say that wrong? KUCI 88.9 FM in Irvine. We just listened to some of Claro's Immunity album. We listened to White Flag just now. Then right before that was Claro's Sophia from the Immunity album. Right before that was Feel Something, and then the first song on the set was called Softly. Up next, I have some songs I've played in the past. I think for today we're gonna do a little bit of like a recycling kind of show. I'm just gonna play songs that I have played on the show previously because I don't know. This is my second to last show, and I kind of just want to reminisce, you know? Anyways, I will be back later. Next up, we have Echo of a Star. All right, I'll see y'all later.

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Sorry, I'm a little tired, so I will make this brief. You just listened to... Yes, okay. You just listened to Daisy by Lola Blue from her single I Don't Know How to Leave. And then right before that was Cecilia by Shy from her album The Doves Came Home. Before that was Emmy by the artists Bubble Tea and Cigarettes from their single Emmy. And then the first song in the set was Echo of a Star from the artist Lace. From their single Echo of a Star. Up next we have an Indonesian artist. I think he's Indonesian. Let me fact check really quick. Bear with me. Yes, he is Indonesian. Okay. Indonesian artist by the name of Seeger. I really like his music, so I'm glad I'm having him back on the show, but I played his music like I want to say like 3 weeks in a row, and I had to switch it up, but we're bringing him back. Okay, I will check in a little bit later, but for now please enjoy some more music.

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You're listening to Mellow Fellow on KUCI 88.9 FM in Irvine. What you just listened to was, was Two Step by Leah Pappas-Kemp from her new release, Wing It album. And then right before that was Lilies and Sea by Attic Ocean from the album Retriever. Before that was After the Fall by Ray. This was part of their After the Fall single. And then before that was The Blue with Chesuki, Chesuki, from their single The Blue. Up next we have an artist named Japanese Breakfast. I have to play a legal ID. Hold on. Right after this, we're going to go do some important announcements, and then we're going to listen to Japanese Breakfast. Okay, I'll see y'all later.

0: 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This is DJ Loopy checking in. You just listened to Amtrak by Los Retros from their album Looking Back. And then right before that was It's Got to Be You, also by Los Retros, also from the album Looking Back. Then before that was Slow Dancing in the Dark by Joji from his album Ballads 1. I did not know we had that in our library, but I'm so glad I found it because it took me back to like high school when this was first starting to get popular. And then the first song in the set was Be Sweet by Japanese Breakfast from their album Jubilee. Up next we have some public service announcements, and then we'll get into some more music. And then at 7:30, I have a surprise for you. But okay, I will see y'all later.
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This is DJ Loopy checking in. You just listened to... Oh, is my audio cutting off? Because I don't hear myself anymore. But you just listened to Odds of Forever by The Greeting Committee from their album This Is It. Right before that was Simply Stated by Vanishing Girl and Rosemary Fairweather. And then... before that was Easy Loving from Sea of Lettuce in their album Any Day Now. Up next, I'm going to troll y'all a little bit because I saw this was released. I'm sorry. I'm a My Little Pony LARPer, so I'm going to play some My Little Pony songs. And then we're going to get back to our regular scheduled songs. All right, My Little Pony up next.

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You just listened to Magnolia by The Hush Sound from their album from their album Like Vines. And then right before that was A Song That Sings About You from This Is Lorelei from their album Box for Buddy, Box for Star, and this is a new release. It came out in April, I believe. And then before that was, sorry for trolling, but it was the My Little Pony remixes. It was Welcome to the Show remixed by DJ Pond 3, and then You'll Play Your Part, also a remix by DJ Pond 3. Up next, we have another new release, and then I think this is going to be the last time you're going to hear from me for today. So yeah, see y'all next week.

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0: Fascism and authoritarianism are political and social manifestations of malignant narcissism. Now, I don't mean this as a metaphor, I mean this literally. Let's begin at the top, right? To understand narcissism is to understand the grandiose false self from which the narcissist operates. They are masking a complete lack of self. They do not have a developed sense of self, and instead, they have an external creation. Right, they have a grandiose false self that must be preserved as good and powerful and in control at all times. In fascism, that's the strongman leader. The strongman leader is posturing with strength, but that betrays the emptiness. It's an ideology with no center. Their only principle is we are right and you are wrong, even when they say contradictory things. It's a cult of personality, as is narcissism, where it's not about narrative consistency or intellectual consistency. It is about the consistency of power and control, and that is imbued in the strongman leader. But if you poke, it's empty, right? It continues with the kind of gaslighting of propaganda, right? Where they're using language not to describe a shared reality, but to create a tyrannical reality. Right, that's complemented with confabulation, where the narcissist will compulsively and pathologically bend the details of the past to meet their needs of the present. This is precisely what fascism does with this kind of mythical past that they're always seeking to return to. You have the dynamics of a narcissistic family system that include the golden child and the scapegoat playing out in real time with the in-group and the out-group. Right? What was the famous saying? I believe it was a Bolivian or some South American fascist dictator that said, "For my friends, everything. For my enemies, the law." The unequal application of the law mirrors the unequal application of standards within narcissism, where the narcissist never actually has consistency, right? They are never actually morally, intellectually, or in any way consistent. Because their consistency doesn't come from sticking to the script, from having a shared reality. It comes, again, from power and control. Both narcissism and fascism are rooted in the pathological need to dominate, right? We live in what Terence McKenna called the dominator culture. He could have called it the narcissistic culture. When we look at our history, we've been authoritarians forever. What's more authoritarian than keeping people in bondage as slaves to exploit their labor? And so we have to begin to see these things everywhere. Right? Nationalism, the tyranny of one perspective over the other, the belief that like a single nation is right simply because they're that nation with no critical thought, no applications of standards, no applications of
1: consistency.
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3: This is KUCI 88.9 FM, Irvine, California. I'm Nathan Callahan, and this is Weekly Signals. It's Friday, the 5th of June, 2026, a few minutes after 8 in the morning Pacific time. And now from the Trump Action Tracker with Christina Pagel, a roundup of what the Trump administration has been doing over the past 2 weeks. Attacks on vaccines, drinking water and research funding, the human cost of mass deportation, who gets in and who doesn't, and conditions inside detention, Republican primaries, the justice system, and threats to Democratic cities, Cuba, and the boat strikes that keep killing people.
4: Childhood vaccines are again under threat. So last June, RFK Jr., the health secretary, fired all 17 members of the independent expert panel that has recommended the childhood vaccine schedule to the CDC since 1964. RFK Jr. replaced the panel with people who are more sceptical of vaccines, and that new panel then recommended cutting the number of diseases children are routinely vaccinated against down to 11 from current 17. But in March, a federal judge blocked that, so

box from its website. Health experts are concerned that this is part of a kind of a broader pattern of trying to remove medically vetted and really important information that's considered particularly relevant to LGBTQ plus communities. And then RFK Jr. as health secretary fired the two leaders of the US Preventative Services Task Force. So that's the independent expert panel that decides what preventative screenings and procedures insurance companies have to cover at no cost to their patients. The idea being that if you can prevent something, it's better for the patient, it's better for the insurance company, it's better for the state. So this is things like cancer screening and blood pressure checks. So the panel still exists, but firing its leaders suggests that RFK Jr. is keen to appoint a more ideologically aligned panel. And then you may have heard of PFAS. So these are chemicals in drinking water. They're often kind of called forever chemicals that accumulate in the body, and they've been linked to cancer and other serious health conditions in people. So under Biden, the Environmental Protection Agency instituted rules that put limits on how many of these chemicals there can be in drinking water. But then, over the last 2 weeks, under Trump, the EPA has now announced a plan to rescind those rules, which basically risks less safe drinking water for Americans. The attacks on science have also included attacks on new research. So research underpins innovation, from health, medicine, to energy, to tech, to the environment. But new proposals from the Office of Management and Budget, the OMB, is putting more nails in the coffin of the US's status as a world-leading research power. Basically, the OMB has proposed a new rule that would give senior political appointees final say over which research grants get funded, overriding independent peer review. Grants would have to advance the president's policy priorities, and the new rules would also ban research with a diversity or equity focus. They restrict open access publication, and they will also limit international collaborations. And on that, the National Institutes of Health, the NIH, has already told grant recipients that they must now get permission in advance before co-authoring any paper with a researcher at a foreign institution, even if all the work was done in the United States. They've also been told to remove papers with foreign authors from their progress reports. Now, this really matters. So removing foreign co-authors not only erases credit for work already done, it distorts the scientific record and it disincentivizes future collaborations. And speaking as a scientist myself, collaboration is the lifeblood of science. And the more people you can collaborate with, the more perspectives you can get from around the world, the better your science will be. And separately, the National Science Foundation has put future awards on hold, specifically for Harvard, Yale, Princeton, and Duke. So these are four of the country's leading research universities. So there's a clear pattern here of isolating US science from the rest of the world and politically targeting elite institutions. A recurring theme of the Trump administration is the systematic suppression of dissent. And over the last 2 weeks, we've seen it across Republican primaries, on social media, in the courts, and even in threats against entire cities. So let's start with the Republican primaries, where basically the lesson is clear. Oppose Donald Trump at your own peril. Defense Secretary Hegseth kind of started things off by speaking at a campaign rally in Kentucky for Trump's preferred candidate, attacking sitting Republican Congressman Thomas Massie as obstructive and a traitor to his party. A Pentagon official claimed that this didn't breach the Hatch Act, which is the law that prohibits federal employees from engaging in political activities while in office. But it's kind of hard to see how it doesn't. Massie then duly lost his primary, and it wasn't just him. Across all the Republican primaries held over the last 2 weeks, every sitting politician who had opposed Trump in any way at all lost their race after Trump endorsed their rivals. And this includes in Texas, long-serving Republican Senator John Cornyn, who's not exactly a liberal, and he was beaten by Ken Paxton, who was Trump's preferred candidate. The message to pretty much every Republican in office is simply back Trump or else. Trump has also continued his kind of sustained campaign against personal enemies using social media and the courts. So he's been on a bit of a rampage on Truth Social. So he's posted an AI-generated image of prominent Democrats and opponents dressed in orange prison jumpsuits. So that includes people like Barack Obama, Susan Rice, and former FBI Director James Comey. He posted an AI-generated image of Democrat Ro Khanna as a devil, telling Fox News not to allow this sleazebag on their network. Trump attacked federal judge Christopher Cooper and his wife personally for ruling against renaming the Kennedy Arts Center after Trump. He attacked the Supreme Court, calling the court system rigged after its tariff decision. He attacked the New York Times, and he called lawyers who have resigned from government

0: against radical left deep state lunatics. And then Trump refiled his libel suit against the Wall Street Journal and Rupert Murdoch, which is a lawsuit that a judge had already dismissed, about a story the Wall Street Journal wrote on a birthday note Trump allegedly wrote for Jeffrey Epstein. I think the attacks on judges are particularly worth noting. So, you know, it's not unusual for politicians to disagree with court rulings, but it's not normal and it's not okay to repeatedly name individual judges and their family members on social media, or to call the entire court system rigged, because it's really undermining the rule of law in your country. Speaking of which, there's the Department of Justice. So that has opened a criminal investigation into E. Jean Carroll. So she's the writer who won two civil lawsuits against Trump for sexual assault and defamation. The investigation is focused on whether she committed perjury in her testimony. The DOJ has also opened a separate investigation into the organization that partly funded her lawsuits against Trump. So CNN has described this as the latest in the department's effort to meet Trump's demand to target his personal enemies. And then finally, Homeland Security Secretary Marco Mullen first privately and then publicly confirmed that the administration is drawing up plans to withdraw Customs and Border Protection officers from international airports in so-called sanctuary cities. So sanctuary cities are places that have declined to cooperate with federal immigration crackdowns. So the cities that could be affected include places like New York, Chicago, Los Angeles, Seattle, Denver, San Francisco, Boston. And without customs processing, these airports can then effectively not handle any international arrivals or cargo. So Airlines for America, the trade body for major US carriers, have already warned that the plan would have a devastating effect on airline and tourism industries. Even Trump's own transportation secretary, Sean Duffy, called it politically counterproductive. The timing is even more extraordinary because the FIFA World Cup in football, soccer, starts next month, with millions of international visitors expected across the US. And the World Cup final is being held in New Jersey, which is just 12 miles from one of the airports in one of these sanctuary cities. So it hasn't been implemented yet. You know, it may well not happen. But the fact that the administration is openly talking about these plans and threatening democratic cities is just kind of another indication of how far they're prepared to go to use the levers of the state as a political weapon. So now I want to talk about nationalism and what's been going on there over the last 2 weeks. The Brookings Institution is one of the most respected think tanks in the US, and 2 weeks ago it published a report showing that over 145,000 children who are US citizens have had a parent detained during the Trump mass deportation campaign. So this is since January 2025. More than 22,000 of those children saw both parents detained at the same time, and around a third of these children were under 6 years old. So again, like, these are American citizen children. So who does Trump think deserves to come to the US? Well, this week, the Trump administration has formally raised the refugee cap. So asylum has been closed to virtually every country in the world since Trump took office last January. But he's now raised the cap to admit another 10,000 people. But those slots are reserved exclusively for white South Africans, known as Afrikaners, who Trump claims are facing racially motivated violence in some kind of emergency. The South African government has consistently denied this, and there is no credible evidence of the emergency that Trump has declared. Meanwhile, the deportation program itself is also causing serious harm. So an analysis of ICE data found that the US has deported more than 21,000 people to countries that the State Department itself considers too dangerous for Americans to visit. And the conditions inside immigration detention centers are bad and getting worse. So Camp East Montana in El Paso, Texas, which is the largest immigration detention facility in the country, has seen at least three detainee deaths since it opened a year ago, including one murder, a measles outbreak lasting nearly a month, and almost 50 violations of detention standards. So, and that's according to ICE's own inspectors. So now Democratic politicians and immigrant advocates are basically saying this facility has to be closed. And in fact, a lawsuit trying to regulate this facility has been launched this week. Meanwhile, new body camera footage released as part of another lawsuit has shown ICE agents violently arresting farm workers in Oregon using facial recognition technology to identify and target people. The footage is from last October, and really critics are saying that it's direct evidence of racial profiling. And this week, we also learned that nearly 200,000 truck drivers, including many who've spent years working perfectly well in the industry, are at risk of losing their commercial driving licenses under a new Department of Transportation rule, basically disqualifying many foreign-born drivers. The administration has provided no data whatsoever to show that foreign-born commercial drivers pose any specific safety risk. So the rule really appears to be about who those drivers are and not what they've done. Meanwhile, the tone being set from the top is quite chilling. The White House launched a website this week about immigration arrests, where the website is basically copying the famous Star Wars opening crawl. So that is reading on this website, "Aliens have been walking among us, living in our neighbourhoods and interacting with us in our daily lives. They've shopped in the same stores, attended the same classes as our children, and lived a seemingly normal human existence. With one exception, they do not belong here." So finally, foreign aggression. The pressure is ramping up significantly on Cuba, which the US has been blockading for months, blocking new oil imports getting into the country. And Cuba has now used up all of its fuel reserves. The US has recently sanctioned more Cuban officials. A federal grand jury has indicted former Cuban President Raul Castro on murder charges from the 1980s. The Secretary of State Marco Rubio has declared Cuba to be a national security threat. Senator Lindsey Graham has been talking about Cuban liberation, and Trump has said that Cuba was on our mind. And then finally, there's been a rapid escalation in drug boat strikes in the Eastern Pacific, alleged drug boat strikes. So the US military has carried out 4 strikes on boats it's accused of carrying drugs in just the last week. So since September, the US has now killed at least 205 people with these strikes. The Pentagon has not provided any evidence that the vessels were actually carrying drugs. The strikes are continuing, the death toll is rising, and there's just no evidence for what they're saying they're striking them for. What I just wanted to highlight is that the last time we saw so many boat strikes in a single week was literally just before Trump attacked Venezuela in January.
1: That was from a June 2, 2026 post by Christina Pagel on the Trump Action Tracker. Pagel is a UK-based health services researcher and science communicator. She created and maintains the data set underlying the tracker, drawing on her background in data analysis and evidence-based policy to monitor how the trajectory of Trump's presidency is aligned with the authoritarian playbook. For more information, go to trumpactiontracker.info.
2: 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My name is Henry Rollins, and you are listening to KUCI Irvine. Hold on to that dial for dear life.

0: This Wednesday, June 3rd, United States Senator Elizabeth Warren pressed Treasury Secretary Scott Bessent on the suspiciously timed trading activity of President Donald Trump, pointing specifically to a large purchase of NVIDIA stock just days before his administration approved the sale of the tech giant's chips to China. During a Senate Appropriations Committee hearing, Warren, a Democrat from Massachusetts, asked Bessent, who has criticized lawmakers for trading stocks, whether he would be willing to hold his boss to the same standard.
1: So, Secretary Bessent, let's start with something you and I agree strongly on. Last year, you came out in support of a trading ban for members of Congress, and I have introduced legislation to do exactly that. You explained the need for a ban on our trading stock by saying, quote, you look at some of these eye-popping returns, every hedge fund would be jealous of them. And that, quote, if any private citizen traded that way, the SEC would be knocking on their door. Those are strong words from someone who used to run a hedge fund. Last month, President Trump's latest financial disclosures came out, and they show that he made more than 3,400 stock trades worth more than $250 million in just the first 3 months of 2026. That's roughly half of what all 535 members of Congress made last year combined. And the value of virtually every one of those stocks that the president traded in is directly affected by President Trump's official actions. So, Secretary Bessent, you and I agree that it is a conflict of interest for members of Congress to trade stocks. Do you also agree that it's a conflict of interest for President Trump to trade stocks?
2: Well, a couple of things, Senator. One, President Trump is not sitting in the Oval Office engaging in a high-frequency trading strategy. Clearly, he had an outside manager who was doing that. And I think it's incumbent upon both houses of Congress to get their house in order before you move to the administrative branch.
1: You think it's okay for the president to do this? Let's be clear, you are a Wall Street guy, so you know better. The investments that President Trump has made are not blind. President Trump literally signed the 113-page document publicly listing all of his individual stock trades at the same time that he is making decisions affecting those stocks. So you're going to sit here with straight face and say it's not a conflict of interest for the President of the United States to do that?
2: I am going to say this body needs to get its house in order first.
1: How about we get the White House in order at the same time?
2: I would encourage you to do that.
1: I don't trade in individual stocks. I don't own any individual stocks. My house is in order,
2: Senator, you're very
1: Mr.
2: rich.
1: Secretary.
2: Others on this committee can't say that, Senator.
1: Let's look at some individual trades. On January 6th, Donald Trump purchased up to $1 million worth of NVIDIA stock. 1 week later, his administration changed U.S. policy and loosened the rules on export controls so that NVIDIA could sell its chips to China. Now the price of NVIDIA stock is through the roof. So, Secretary Bessent, you said last year, if any private citizen traded the way members of Congress do, quote, the SEC would be knocking on their door. So my question is, should the SEC be knocking on President Trump's door to start an investigation over this trade?
2: Again, if this body wants to ban individual stock trading, which I would advocate for yourselves, start there. And if you want legislative action to continue, that's your prerogative.
1: So it's our prerogative. So you would support our saying that President Trump should be investigated over this?
2: I would support you getting your house in order, Senator.
1: And how about the White House getting its house in order? Would you support that investigation?
2: Please lead by example.
1: I would like to see the President of the United States lead by example. You say there should be an investigation when that kind of activity takes place. How about we start with the White House?
2: Let's do one more. The president
1: Trump bought tens of thousands of dollars worth of stock in Robin Hood and the Bank of New York Mellon Corporation, known as BNY. On April 6th, your Treasury Department announced it had chosen the financial agent to implement the new Trump accounts program, BNY, and its partner, Robin Hood. Both stocks, of course, have risen since then. So, Secretary Bessent, let me ask you a different question. If these stock purchases that Trump made were made using inside information, would that be illegal?
2: I'm not a lawyer. I'm not going to speak to that. And I think...
1: Would it be worth investigating? You don't have to be a lawyer.
2: Why don't we investigate many people on this committee, Senator?
1: And you don't think the White House should have to follow the same set of rules that are already the law?
2: I think you should get your house in order here.
1: My house is in order. Thank you, Mr. Secretary.
2: And you should have your fellow committee members, mostly on your side of the aisle, do the same.
1: We need stronger anti-corruption rules and conflict of interest rules in Washington for everyone. And that includes the president, and it includes Congress. And instead of draining the swamp, what Donald Trump is doing is he is enriching himself by taking advantage of his position. That is not public service. He's the one who should lead by example.
0: That was United States Senator Elizabeth Warren questioning Treasury Secretary Scott Bessent at a June 3, 2026 Senate Appropriations Committee hearing. Warren is a former law professor serving as the senior United States Senator from Massachusetts, a seat she has held since 2013. For more information, go to warren.senate.gov. 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

United States Senator John Ossoff delivered a fiery campaign speech in Atlanta, Georgia, presenting his re-election campaign as a battle against corruption and a defense of democratic institutions. Throughout the address, Ossoff sharply criticized the Trump administration, citing rising costs, healthcare challenges, foreign policy decisions, and the influence of money in politics. The Georgia senator also focused on voting rights, healthcare access, and campaign finance reform while urging supporters to mobilize ahead of the coming elections. Among the speech's most talked about moments were his references to the Mar-a-Lago mafia, his declaration that Georgia will bow to no king, and his call for citizens to unite around shared democratic values rather than political division.

Atlanta first at all, give it up again for my friend, Dr. Jamal Bryant. Thank you, Pastor, for that warm introduction. Now, Atlanta, these crowds, they keep growing. Something is happening in Georgia. Now, many of you are here because you recognize the urgency of opposition to this unprecedented corruption and incompetence. And you recognize the stakes of these midterm elections when Georgia's voice will be decisive once again. His presidency crumbling. Donald spent Saturday complaining on the internet. Listen to this. 6 hours, 52 posts, the president attacked the Pope. He posted his own face on Mount Rushmore and a made-up Trump Peace Prize. He announced 3 times America's back, and he assured an increasingly concerned public he's in excellent health. And when not posting, he's been trying to rob us. Have you seen it? He sued the U.S. government he commands for $10 billion. Then he settled the suit with himself to create a $1.8 billion slush fund so he can cut checks to cronies and Jan 6 foot soldiers. The same men who sacked the Capitol to seize the presidency for Donald Trump, who beat police officers with flagpoles, built a gallows on the Capitol lawn, and hunted the vice president to lynch him. Donald Trump's brown shirts. He pardoned them, and now he wants you to pay him. He's trying to put his face on the money. Did you see that? He's building a monument to himself. But see, Atlanta, he's doing these things now because no one will honor him when he's gone. Because he's a failed president and a national disgrace. He promised to bring down prices on day one. Instead, prices are soaring. Ground beef's up 25% since Trump was sworn in. Coffee, 40%. The price of gas, 33%. Groceries, rent, healthcare, and the power bill hit their new all-time highs last month. And while you pay more for everything, Donald Trump wants your tax dollars for what many are calling the Jeffrey Epstein Memorial Ballroom. By the way, he forced out that Republican congressman, the one who made him release the Epstein files. Did you see that? That is true commitment to the cover-up. This president promised a golden age. Instead, the economy's lost tens of thousands of manufacturing jobs since he launched the big illegal tariffs, and more Americans are falling behind on their credit cards than any time since the Great Recession. Inflation's higher than when Trump took office. Unemployment's higher than when Trump took office. And consumer sentiment's at its worst in 70 years. The president promised to fight for the working class and end foreign wars. Instead, he cut your health care to give the rich another tax break. And last week, yet more Americans were wounded in a war no one voted for and no one can explain. This war in Iran is the worst foreign policy blunder since Iraq.
And just like the Iraq War, it's a war built on lies. Let's just update the record. On day one of the war, day one, the president said it was running ahead of schedule. On day 10, he said it was very complete. Day 21, getting very close. Day 32, leaving very soon. On day 39, the president of the United States said a whole civilization will die tonight. And on the next day, day 40, he declared total and complete victory. Day 67, great progress. Day 79, the clock is ticking. Today is day 92. And on day 92, Iran's ballistic missiles and drones have not been destroyed. The Strait of Hormuz, which was open before the war, is still closed. The regime is intact, along with its stockpile of highly enriched uranium. A stockpile Iran only built after President Trump shredded President Obama's Iran deal. You remember that? Just weeks into this war, they said they'd need $200 billion to fund it. Let me put that in perspective for you. $200 billion would fund a decade, 10 full years, of nationwide universal pre-kindergarten. The America First president who said he would end foreign wars to put America first and focus on America's working class. Instead, now he says, quote, it's not possible for us to take care of daycare, Medicaid, or Medicare. Now he says all we can afford is war. Now he demands we cut cancer and Alzheimer's research to throw even more money at Pete Hegseth's Pentagon. While the Financial Times reports, quote, Pete Hegseth's broker looked to buy defense fund before Iran attack. Y'all remember they promised to drain the swamp? Instead, this is the most corrupt administration of all time, and everybody knows it. Everybody knows it. While Americans pay more and get less, while our insurance premiums skyrocket and hospitals close down services, while American service members are wounded and killed in action, the first family is raking in billions of dollars. Just listen to this. Last September, the president of Kazakhstan calls Donald Trump and says he wants to grant tungsten mining rights to an American company. And the very next month, Eric and Don Jr. get a stake in the American company pursuing the mining deal. 6 days later, 6 days after Prince Eric and Prince Don get their stake, Kazakhstan announces this company will get, quote, the largest known undeveloped tungsten resource in the world. A few more weeks go by. And then the U.S. government, run by their father, sets aside $1.6 billion of your tax dollars to fund and finance their mining project in Kazakhstan. All this while you pay more for gas, for groceries, for healthcare. And that's just the tip of the iceberg. Billions from foreign princes and oligarchs. Sweetheart real estate deals all over the world, taxpayer funding to Trump-backed companies. And listen, here's the bottom line. If you're involved in any of this, next year you'll be raising your right hand and swearing to tell the truth, the whole truth, and nothing but the truth, so help you God, in front of the United States Congress.

The Mar-a-Lago Mafia has taken American corruption to spectacular new heights. But corruption in America runs a lot deeper than Donald Trump. American politics is coin operated. Money goes in, favors come out. And that's why spectacular wealth buys an ever greater share of power over our national affairs, while the mere citizen is treated with contempt. Citizens United was the most destructive court decision in modern American history. It's unleashed a flood of secret money, corporate money, billionaire money on both sides. Members of Congress live in fear of these super PACs. And that corruption is why insurance companies get away with denying your claim for a procedure you needed to save your life. It's why big tech is still allowed to spy on us and sell our lives to the highest bidder. It's why the ultra rich get another tax break while you pay more for everything. Donald Trump's rise is a symptom of this deeper disease. And I suspect many of you are here because you recognize that our task is not just to contain his wickedness, but to cure the rot that gave rise to it. That this broken moment is an opening not for restoration, but for reformation. Because who really supports allowing unlimited secret political money to bend the national agenda in darkness? In East Point or Valdosta or Brunswick or Columbus, if I ask anyone, Democrat, Independent, Republican, none of the above, if I ask them whether this is how things should work, doesn't matter who they are, the answer is a resounding no. And if it takes a constitutional amendment to end Citizens United, we'll deliver a United Georgia to ratify it. And Atlanta. Atlanta, we will win with a coalition that extends far beyond party lines. Because this campaign's not just for Democrats. It's for everyone who sees things spiraling out of our control, who longs for sanity and competence, and sees the same old politics failing. Everywhere across our state, people tell me they're desperate for change and desperate for new ideas. The young couple expecting their first child who wonder how they'll afford a crib and a stroller, let alone a first home. And their health insurance just went up $1,000 a month. The student working through college who still needs food stamps to make rent, whose conscience can't stand their tax dollars being used to lock up immigrant children at home or to kill innocent children abroad. The South Georgia farmer whose costs rise and earnings fall each year, whose kids have left the family farm, who had to wait almost 2 years for federal aid after the hurricane. See, Georgians are sick of being ripped off, taken for granted, disrespected. Because we're told a story that if we work hard and play by the rules, we'll thrive. That no matter who we are or where we start, the grind will pay off. But for too many across our state, this story just isn't true. Groceries, rent, insurance, taxes, the car note, the power bill, the math just does not work. And it feels like no matter how hard you hustle, you can't get ahead. The culture wars are exploited to divide us, while our hospitals close, while hedge funds buy up all the houses in our neighborhood. Well, we have to pay $3,000 for an ambulance. And Georgia is in the midst of a healthcare emergency.
It's an emergency that some of our so-called leaders dress up as normal. They try to numb us to the suffering they've caused. They've continued to block Medicaid expansion while Georgia lost 21 hospitals in 20 years. And then last year, they gutted Medicaid nationally. Listen to this, 40% of all Georgia kids are covered by Medicaid. 50% of all Georgia births are covered by Medicaid. 70% of all Georgia seniors in nursing homes are covered by Medicaid. Already, one labor and delivery unit in Georgia has closed, citing those Medicaid cuts, with more pain coming for hospitals and clinics and nursing homes. And then the Affordable Care Act cuts, which have doubled premiums for more than a million Georgians and caused hundreds of thousands to lose their coverage just in the last few months. All this when here in Georgia, we already have the second highest uninsured rate in the nation, the third fewest mental health providers, the fourth worst newborn weight at birth. Just wrap your heads around this. When you're born in the state of Georgia, your life expectancy is shorter than if you were born today in Lebanon, a country that's been in a state of intermittent war for decades. And now consider this. Our state's economy, just our state's economy, is 40 times larger than Lebanon's national economy. But they're living longer than us. The legendary civil rights leader Marion Wright Edelman said, "We don't have a money problem. We have a profound values and priorities problem." Because see, this isn't just the way it is or the way it has to be. All this needless death and suffering and misery is a choice. Georgia's leaders have chosen to leave Georgians without insurance and without hospitals. They're down having a steak at the Palm, handing out your tax dollars to their donors while women hemorrhage in Georgia labor wards because they didn't get prenatal care. But Atlanta, when you elect a Medicaid-expanding Governor Bottoms in November, together we can get Georgians covered with great health care, save our hospitals, and build and open new ones to serve every county in this state. And we're going to have to work for the next 5 months because the whole country is counting on us again. There is an awful lot at stake. If ever a moment called for checks and balances, this is it. And it's not just the corruption and incompetence. It's this unmistakable project not to lead us, but to rule us as subjects. The president who once tried to overturn his own defeat now tries to jail elected leaders of the opposition, tries to prosecute Americans who defy or criticize him, tries to seize control of elections nationwide. Freedom is rare.

Stretching back beyond the horizon of recorded history, most humans who have ever lived have lived at the mercy of lords and masters and kings. But we're a nation founded on the rejection of kingdom. We're a nation founded on the radical idea that all human beings have a natural right to liberty. Dr. King said of our declaration, quote, "Never before in the history of the world has a socio-political document expressed in such profound, eloquent, and unequivocal language the dignity and worth of human personality." And from those founding ideals, despite our sins and through courageous struggle, the flame of American freedom has grown brighter and bolder and given hope to the whole world. But in the winds that blow today, that light is flickering. And of all the freedoms hanging in the balance, none is more precious than the right to vote. We see the Voting Rights Act eviscerated, and then, like clockwork, as if they'd been lying in wait 61 years since the moment the ink dried from President Johnson's pen, the president's allies set out to remove black elected officials, not by defeating them at the polls, but by manipulating maps to dilute minority power. Do you all see it? The Fulton County raid, the executive order attacking voting, the MAGA loyalists on our state election board, they've made their plans very clear. But Georgia Democrats are prepared to answer with a mobilization so massive and a defense of voting rights so fierce that no plot against the franchise will foil the will of the people. There you go. Because Atlanta, how foolish of them to come to the cradle of the civil rights movement to spread those lies and seize those ballots. How foolish to launch an attack on voting rights here at the political and spiritual center of the very black history they seek to erase. Their attacks only strengthen our resolve. And if all of us here do what we must do, the sound of feet marching to the polls this fall will be heard in every corner of our state and all the way up on high, where Congressman Lewis will look down and see a job well done. We stand here together in Congressman Lewis' district. And I promise you, his spirit is with us in this place right now. In his final years, resisting the tide of deepening cynicism, he still elevated us. He reminded us that we all live in one American house and one world house. He called it the inevitable truth that we are all members of one human family. One human family. And I suspect many of you are here today because you're deeply troubled by the pain so many of our fellow Georgians and fellow Americans and fellow human beings are enduring right now. The terror of a child watching ICE take away his mother. The despair of a cancer patient losing coverage mid-treatment. Maybe they don't care in the White House or in the governor's mansion, but that ache in your heart, that pit in your stomach, that's what reminds us we're all in this together. That we're not just one United States, we're one united people. E pluribus unum, out of many, one.
that we're bound together by the same great national spirit that passed civil rights laws, defeated fascism, and landed men on the moon. The United States is still destined for greatness. But only united will we meet the challenges and seize the opportunities of our time to guarantee great health care for every American, to unleash an affordable housing boom and save our family farms, to harness new technologies for the good of the many and not the few, to make America the world leader on human rights, and return nations to the path of peaceful coexistence. And see, this is what small men like Donald Trump and J.D. Vance and Stephen Miller will never understand. That our national greatness flows not through our blood or our genes, but through our ideas. Americans are not a race, we're a people. United not by ethnicity, but by our shared convictions, and that is what makes us exceptional and a beacon to the world. How amazing is it that the most powerful nation on earth proclaims as its core values that all are created equal, with inalienable rights to life, liberty, and the pursuit of happiness, no matter how humble our beginnings, no matter our ancestry, no matter when we arrived on these shores. In Atlanta, a wave is building. The kind of wave that comes once a generation, when people have been pushed too far and they decide all at once, all together, that enough is enough. So let's give them a united Georgia. Let's save the country again. Let's make sure they hear it all the way down at Mar-a-Lago that Georgia will bow to no king. Thank you. God bless you. Let's get to work. Thank you so much. Thank you. Thank you. Thank you.

That was from a Sunday, May 31, 2026 speech by Georgia Senator John Ossoff at the Tabernacle in Atlanta. Ossoff has served as the senior United States Senator from Georgia since 2021. A member of the Democratic Party, he is the youngest incumbent U.S. Senator. Before his election to Congress, he was a documentary and investigative filmmaker. For more information, go to ossoff.senate.gov. That's OSSOFF.senate.gov. The opinions and views expressed in this program are not necessarily those of KUCI, UC Board of Regents, or Marjan Satrapi. 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I'm Nathan Callahan, and this was Weekly Signals. 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
4: Hello, everyone. Hope you all are doing well this morning. I am your co-host, Rehan, and you are listening to the show here at KUCI 88.9 FM in Irvine. So this will be our second to last show for the quarter as Haley and I are graduating. I know, crazy. I feel... It's strange. I feel excited, but I think the best way to describe it is I definitely feel like I feel a little old, and then I also feel at the same time like a baby thrown into the deep end of the pool. So definitely a lot of mixed emotions for sure. I just had my last class of undergrad yesterday. I know that's also crazy to me. It kind of hit me actually right after when it was done. I was like, oh my God, like, this is literally the last class. And, you know, saying goodbye to my, like, professors and, you know, some of my friends that I've made, some of them who are either, like, from out of state or international as well, is a big part of that. So, you know, again, I'm just so happy to be here and being able to do this. KUCI is such a great program. It's such a great radio station. And it's a really unique creative outlet and platform that I think a lot of people don't realize how lucky we are to have. And so, you know, I really recommend checking out not only just our show, but a lot of the other shows that a lot of the student DJs do. So definitely, again, really, really great. I'm so happy I joined. And, you know, I think we're definitely going to touch upon that next week for our last show. But for today, we're going to be talking about the ending for another really popular show that Haley and I have talked about before, The Boys on Amazon Prime Video. And I just recently watched it end of last week. The ending came out like quite a few weeks ago, or not quite a few, more like 2 or 3 weeks ago, but I never got a chance to check it out since I was catching up on a lot of the other shows as well. But the ending, you know, just like how graduation, you know, I feel so happy that I watched it. And, you know, there's definitely a lot of like loose end. There were some loose ends actually wrapped up with the finale, but we're going to dive a little bit deeper today into what exactly that was and just, you know, my own thoughts about it, how I think, you know, things could be like different and all that. So, where we left off at the second to last episode of The Boys is that we saw one of the main characters, and also spoiler alert if you have not watched it yet. I know this is a very popular show and it is all over social media with the memes. I can't believe they're making memes about me for those who know. But yes, so the finale begins with you know, we see them going through the funeral of Frenchie. Frenchie passed away trying to protect the team, more specifically Kimiko and Sage, against Homelander. And there's obviously, in the such boy's fashion, he writes a really eccentric final will. And he talks about, you know, how close everyone has become over the past, you know, few seasons. Definitely in his own unique way, for sure. And so that's definitely one of the big shifts that we see at the start. The team sort of dealing with one of these main characters passing away, especially

think just that sudden change, which was very different from how they did the portrayals in previous seasons, just kind of felt like you can kind of predict or know they're doing that intentionally. Maybe again, it's for the last season, but I definitely thought like they're setting it up too nicely in a way where like I don't think that could happen. Honestly, I was kind of rooting for them to have the happy ending, but again, it just never happened. And so we see Frenchie pass away protecting them and while doing the experiment to turn Kimiko into the ultimate weapon against Homelander. Homelander is now, honestly, he is so far gone. He is referring to himself as a god, a savior. Again, kudos to the actor, Anthony Starr. Absolutely amazing performance. And, you know, I just love, again, how Homelander in the show and Anthony Starr in real life are such opposite characters. Of course, like opposite people. But in the show, Homelander hates the memes that everyone's making about him. And the actor is all for the memes that the internet creates about it. So I think that's absolutely wonderful. But we see him, like, have, now he's, like, taking control of the White House, as we've seen in some of the comics, if you guys have read this. There are some adaptations that they have done a little different with how things went. And that I'll get into that in the later part of sort of my criticisms, not only just for this episode, but for the show in general, too. Once we go there, we see that Homelander is honestly now trying to profess that to the public, his ascension or godhood. But, you know, he realizes, like, from the teleprompter that I am... How do I say this? Part of his insecurity is triggered when he has to announce himself as the father of, you know, the people. And, you know, since he's never had a parental figure, and that's essentially what the whole show wraps around with this character, he ultimately kind of has another spiral, and instead of maintaining that good image in front of everybody that's been curated by his team and his media marketing managing, he completely goes on a tangent and just says his true thoughts. I mean, he's talking, I will punish everybody, I will, for those who don't believe in me, you know, he's gonna paint the streets red. It's just gonna be not good. And so people now really see that true image of Homelander. And so the boys ultimately end up intervening, of course. They meet him at the White House. And we see this, like, really awesome fight with Homelander, Butcher, and we see that with Ryan. And honestly, this was kind of one of the things that I noticed about the last episode, that it just felt really rushed. Maybe I think Amazon Studios kind of used a lot of their budget for the Vought Rising, which is the sequel or the spinoff that is coming out. They've already filmed it and it's ready to go. It's just going to be, I think they're going to be releasing it maybe sometime next year. But I just thought it was really rushed because we saw like three different characters pass away in the first like 10 to 15 minutes or a span of 10 to 15 minutes. So it was, I think Frenchie ends up going. There's another character that ultimately kind of goes away who is Sage. And then after we fight Homelander, you know, again, really, really funny, we see also Butcher pass away at the end too. And I honestly thought, you know, with how hard they had been building, reaching Homelander and standing up to him, I just thought that, you know, there could have been a lot more of a fight that they had put up. Maybe, again, it was their budgeting, but the fight scene once they got to the White House was literally, like, I think, like 5 minutes. It was really, really short. Once they got Kimiko to use her powers of the Soldier Boy to remove his own powers... I know that's a lot of powers in one statement. It just goes... I think what was really cool is that they... you see Homelander for who he truly is. And all this time, he's trying to show himself as this god. He's untouchable. He's super strong. He deserves to be worshipped. And once he has his power stripped... It's really funny. He tries flying and it just looks like him dancing. He looks really funny. But

0: once he does that, you see who he is, and he starts pleading for his life to Butcher, honestly saying some really outrageous things in the process of what he'll do to just stay alive. And I think, again, kudos to the actor, because, you know, you honestly see Homelander beg as a child. And that's what everyone around him has always told him, that, you know, as powerful as he may be with his, like, superpowers and, you know, his, like, title in the Seven at Vought, ultimately it still goes back to, you know, how deep of a character this is, and how insecure all of it really comes from, or how all of his insecurities form from not having those parental figures and always chasing desire from those around him, or affection. So it's kind of interesting to think about, because, you know, I thought it would be a little bit about how Homelander would just fully not pursue that anymore, because I think maybe that was his angle with the Ascension, but to a degree he still wants that affection from everyone, which is why he was so tight about trying to remove people who didn't genuinely believe in him. But I think, again, what he doesn't realize is that you can't force belief. Belief comes from people who see that their values are reflected on and are propped up in a way that also benefits not only themselves but other people. And for Homelander, it was only for his own self-interest, and I think that's why a lot of people were believing in him out of fear, out of retaliation. And, you know, we ultimately see that it doesn't work in the end, of course, and Butcher has a very satisfying way to finish off Homelander in that sense. Again, though, I thought it was very rushed, because, you know, in the comics, apparently, when Butcher approaches the White House, you see Homelander flying in the sky, and then there's, like, hundreds of soups. So some of my criticisms were, like, where were the international soups at? I didn't really see any of that there. We saw, like, some of the psychics in some of the other episodes, but if Vought had so many soups, and, you know, like, Homelander had access to them, why weren't they, like, fully securing and patrolling the White House? I just thought that was really strange. Again, maybe it was the budget, and I apparently read that Marvel was saying that they don't, or not Marvel, the Amazon Prime Studio was saying that they don't have the budget like Marvel does for superpowers, because it would have been really awesome to see, like, one last time the different types of superpowers that other characters have, but, you know, it would be pretty convoluted for sure. That was one thing I noticed. Another thing was just, like, for Kimiko, she has a moment while they're fighting that, you know, she's not able to bring out her new powers. And I think the show does something, honestly, which I found really corny. But while she is trying to focus and get her power to go, because her power only comes out when she's enraged, she has, like, a split moment where she sees, like, a hallucination of Frenchie. And Frenchie's, like, talking to her mid-battle. And essentially the message is, oh, you know, your power doesn't come from rage. It comes from, like, within. I mean, I think it could be better. I think it could be okay. I kind of personally cringed at that a little bit. Because, again, I just thought the writing for how well it's been in some of the previous seasons, that could have been a bit touched on more, or a bit more polished. So that was another thing. I would have also loved to see Soldier Boy. Soldier Boy just kind of left after he told Homelander, like, you know, you're not, like, you're my son, but, like, I don't really like you, and you're kind of weird. So he kind of just went away and did his thing. But I don't know. I wish he was there. I wish he had more of, like, a role, for sure, in that sort of ending. But, you know, I think that's because they're also setting them up for the new show for Vought. And I think that's something I'm definitely really excited for and hoping to check out. Another thing that I also thought was a bit rushed was that at the end of the comics, Butcher does die. And he also does at the end of the show. But I just think that there could have been a lot more depth with how he ended. You know, I think it was great that they tied it back to how Huey and Butcher were alone again and kind of having a full circle moment of, you know, don't be like me. Huey's trying to save Butcher. But ultimately, I think Butcher kind of gives into that urge to kind of go those extreme methods to remove all the soups from the earth. And so he wants to release the virus, but he has a moment where he tells Huey that, you know, you are the spinning image of my younger brother. So I thought that was really cool that they touched upon that sort of like brotherly dynamic. You can see across the show, they've had so many moments where they sort of bickered and, you know, genuinely did not like each other or disagreed with each other on very strong things. But I think at the end of the day, even when Butcher or Huey had to shoot Butcher to stop him from releasing the virus, I think they still had that mutual respect for each other all the way till the end. Despite, you know, all the things of like, oh my God, Butcher's crazy, he's extreme, like, I don't want to pursue this and things like that. So that, again, I thought was just really rushed because, you know, we saw Homelander go, we saw Butcher go, we saw Frenchie go, and I'm just like, it could be, I really wish they had more time. Apparently, they had released the finale for this season also in theaters, and I was like, oh my God. Initially, I was like, wow, I really want to watch it, but it's only an hour long, and I was like, what? Like, you'd expect the season finale, especially if they're releasing it in theaters, to be at least an hour and a half, but nope, they didn't do that either, so that was definitely something I was a little disappointed on. But overall, I think it's a really great show. Definitely at some points, they were kind of leaning more towards that shock factor and way to bring in people, but it was really, really good, and I'm so glad I found it. I think I watched it in my freshman year of college, so 3 years ago was when I first checked it out. It's unlike any other show I've ever seen so far. It does a great job at its satirical elements, its memeability. I think people have a notion that it's more of like a superhero show, when I'd actually argue it's quite the opposite. And, you know, I think there's a lot of messages and things to be taken from it in its own, you know, very unique way, that I think is better than how a lot of other shows kind of portray that message. It is kind of more in a blunt way for sure, but, you know, I think sometimes that bluntness is pretty refreshing compared to a lot of the other shows out there. So right now we're going to be taking a quick break. So I will see you guys shortly.
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0: All right, and we're back. Yes, so what are my sort of like closing thoughts on this? So I think for first thing, again, really memeable show. I think another funny aspect in the last episode was kind of clearing up some of the aspects with The Deep. For those who don't know, The Deep is essentially their equivalent of Aquaman. He's such a, like, I feel bad for him because I think between A-Train and Deep, they were the initial, like, duo that within the Seven would, you know, just be, like, those guys who would bicker and, you know, have their powers. But we saw a lot of growth from A-Train in the start of the season where he really just, you know, mans up for himself and, you know, he sets a line based on his own self-respect and his values, which I think The Deep did not ever try to do. The Deep is honestly a reflection of Homelander, where he's constantly seeking affection, admiration, and sort of that attention, especially from those he looks up to, that person being Homelander. And Homelander, funny enough, at the last episode, is actually aware of this because we sort of see him crash out at the Deep, because the Deep, honestly, his reputation from the very first episode of the show just kept going down and down. And I think it really hit rock bottom, definitely in the last episode for sure, because for something that happened in one of the previous episodes, he apparently did like a gas leak in the ocean, which costed him his reputation and standing in the ocean with a bunch of the other like fishes and animals. So he doesn't really have that support anymore from marine life, which is one part of it why he's, you know, just pathetic. And then the second part of it is that, you know, Homelander crashes out at him when he comes in for an idea and, you know, just straight up tells him, like, I have never respected you. You are, you know, just absolutely, like, the lowest of the low. And obviously, like, the Deep just sort of takes it. He's, of course, very shook, but, you know, you'd expect after you get a talk like that to just sort of back off and go away. But he is still defending Homelander after all of that. So I think it was really cool to see how A-Train sort of developed and grew into his own sort of independent and strong figure, versus the Deep is sort of another reflection of Homelander. And I think that's also partially why Homelander got upset, because it's almost like looking at a mirror and striking a nerve in a sense. A lot of people, you know, they know things in the back of their mind, but when it is so apparent and it just comes out, they don't really have as good responses to it. And so I think that's also why across the seasons, like, Homelander just continued to not really like the Deep. So again, it's just something to keep in mind of for a lot of, you know, a lot of why I'd say a lot of why how self-respect and, you know, following your own beliefs is very important across this show, because ultimately you need to choose between, you know, is it worth getting that thing that you can get a little bit of gratification from, or is it worth making that change sort of in the long term? And I think the Deep is sort of the tragic hero from this, because while he also gets disrespected by Homelander, he ultimately fights Starlight and is thrown into the ocean. And the marine life told him that, gave him an ultimatum that if he ever stepped foot in the ocean again, that would be the end of it. He's done. And that's exactly what we saw happen, because, again, everyone just wanted a piece of the Deep, and I'm sure they got their piece. But, yeah, so, again, really great show. I loved watching it. I'm sad that it's over. Definitely, I honestly may even rewatch it if I just keep seeing more and more reels about it. But, yeah, you know, really great. Highly recommend it. Definitely give it a go. At least get through the first three episodes. If you're one of those people who, like, you know, maybe short attention span or just need something, like, quick, trust me, watch at least the first two episodes. Just do that. And then if you don't like it from there, go ahead. But if you like it, you're in for quite a ride. So definitely, I think you'll really like it. So, yeah. But again, thank you so much, everyone, for listening. This will be our second to last episode. And we will be on air next week. So this has been your host, Rehan. You have been listening to the show here at KUCI 88.9 FM here in Irvine. Thank you, everybody. Have a good day, and hope you have a great one.
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You're listening to KUCI 80.9 FM in Irvine. I'm your host, Amaret, and this is Amor in Tech, and that was Sophia by Claro. That was a good song. All right. This is, I think, the last, either the second to last episode or the last episode of ever of this series. But I think I'm going to have a show next quarter, summer. So that one's going to be fun. We are going to be interviewing people. I got some goodies in store next quarter. I got a nice lady that I met that was a librarian. So that's a sneak peek. Anyway, it's gonna be fire, so tune in next summer. I think I have a show. I hope so. I applied. But if not, follow me on LinkedIn, Emory Korea. Because that's like the only social media I have, and that's where I'm posting the radio update or the stuff that I got. Yeah, so yeah. And I think after I do my radio next quarter, I'm gonna start a podcast, start the YouTube channel. Be an influencer, so we'll see how my influencer era goes. But yeah, let's get started to the show. Enough funny business. All right. Also, I'm running on 3 hours of sleep, so I'm trying my best today. But yeah, we started off the show with some history of computation. Main theme that our main idea that I want everyone to come out with is that it's complicated. It depends on what opinion you're talking about, what type of computers we're talking about, and it's changing every day, every second. And we talked about democratic design and design justice. Democratic design is all about autonomy, consent, people's rights to something. So in this case, it'd be our rights in the digital world. Do we have a right to design? Do we have a right to critique all the data transit that's occurring? Design justice is designing stuff, taking in mind inequalities or real social stresses that are occurring in people's lives. And so having that blend when we're thinking about these technologies, because I also argue that a lot of like things on the computer, on the phone, it just doesn't seem to serve people. It's super addictive, just takes data, like not the good stuff. And then we talked about, then we ended that era, we ended that segment, and then we started with the human experience segment, which was my favorite, and we talked about how we got to figure out what we want out of our lives and then see what serves us and what doesn't. So that means that how do we use our devices, our technologies to help us with our goals, and because we only live once, so let's make it a good time. So that included talking about language, culture, love, community, self, and just being very, like, I want to stress a lot that thinking about your emotions, thinking about society, thinking about philosophy, whatever that those words mean, it's not a waste of time. It's 100% applicable to the current digital era, even more so. And yeah, I do not believe when people are like, oh, none of that stuff, like, we don't gotta think about it. We do gotta think about that, because what I've seen is that people are getting addicted, social ties are deteriorating. That's why I do this show, because the human experience is number one. And then, now this new segment that we're on, I don't really know what to call it. Maybe, I don't really know what to call it, but we're talking about consumerism. We talked about consumerism the other day. And how that
in my opinion, I see that, like, this capitalistic, like, idea of just wanting people to buy stuff has totally taken over the digital world, just how it has in the physical world. So we gotta be super mindful when we're on these spaces, because I don't believe that a lot of these creators have the intention of the human being when they're creating these things. Because just things are so addictive. Like, why do I have Gemini on my Google Docs? I never asked for that. Can I take it? Nope. I can't remove that. And then today we're going to talk about the environment. So we'll see. I have rough ideas. I honestly, it's week 10. I'm just YOLOing it today. So pardon me if it seems a bit here or there or whatever. But I'm not making it up on the spot, but I am winging it. So it is what it is. We try our best. All right, let's begin. So we're talking about the environment. That's a big idea. I'm still wrapping my head around what I even mean by the environment. But some ideas that I've had, and I've been talking about it with some close human connections that I have, is that the environment is a special place. It's the reason why we're here. Human beings, I mean. It's the reason why I'm here. All the cells in my body, all the atoms in my body is all because of, like, Earth and the way that the universe works. So I'd be nothing without the environment. I have my needs. I need to eat. I need to sleep. I need to breathe. And I need safety. And then all the other top pyramid stuff of that needs thing. So, like, connection and whatever, all that stuff. But I super need the environment. Like, I get my food from the ground, and etc. We get stuff from the environment, right? And we all see how things are changing. I mean, we all notice that the environment is changing. I don't gotta really explain all that stuff, but it's changing. And I argue that the digital world is just making it worse in terms of there's this thing I talk about AI a lot with my community people, and I'm like, I use AI. They're like, oh, but it wastes a lot of, like, energy and it's bad for the environment. And then I tell them, or sometimes, depending on if I feel comfortable or not, I'm like, you on social media? You're on TikTok? That, what do you think that just is, like, not hurting the environment? Like, all, I don't know if all technology is computers, but a lot of them are going to be connected to databases, or if they have cloud services or the internet. Like, every single thing, every text message you send, every link you click, every video you watch, every TikTok reel you download or whatever have you, whatever thing you do in the digital world, it is taking resources, physical resources. It's not imagined. Every photo you take, every photo you save, it's all taking up resources. And so that's important to know, because we can't just say this is bad for environment and that's not. Like, everything's bad for the mind because everything's extracting resources. But it's natural to take stuff from Earth. Like, if you look at other animals, they also take stuff from the Earth. But there's, like, this, like, equilibrium that's occurring, this homeostasis, this, like, cycle, the water cycle, the carbon cycle, the food chain cycle, the death, the living, and then the death cycle, etc. All these cycles are occurring. So what happens is that for some reason humans just, I don't know what happened, but this balance is disrupted. I'm not going to say everyone is doing it. People can argue, oh, it's just like capitalism cycle, okay, versus a native indigenous approach. Okay, also, pardon me, I'm not that educated on words relating to, like, Native Americans or nativism or indigenous knowledge type. So I'm going to be butchering these type of phrases. I'm going to be super basic in how I'm explaining this stuff, because I barely know what this stuff means, but I'm trying, so bear with me. And so I bring up the nativism part because recently I went to this event where it was, like,
like this community garden, and these people from tribes were talking about how they are like doctors, but they use native cures. And they really showed the kid, or showed us that what you need to heal is already given to you from Earth. And that a lot of companies, they're going to extract a lot of value from the plants and they're going to sell you a product. But in reality, you can heal yourself. And so it's also, they also stress the idea of that you have to give back. So you take something, but you have to plant something else. It's always this reciprocal, like, cycle. Like, you are not above Earth, you are part of Earth, and you had to work together to have that harmony. And so when we're thinking about the internet, I mean, it seems like when I'm on the internet, it's like it's unlimited, like everything's unlimited, but it's not. Because like even like when you're taking pictures, right, like why is this such a common thing that you run out of storage? So it's like we have, like, I have like, oh my gosh, I have like 64 gigabytes of photos on my phone. And for there was a time where I would buy iCloud storage for $2.99 every month, right? To help me solve this issue. But then I realized, what am I doing? Like, one day it's going to be $2.99, then it's going to be $3.99, then it's going to be $4.99 for life. And it's like, for what? For photos I barely see? Just to keep memories. It's like, it's not normal to remember everything. It's not normal to know everything. But somehow the internet makes it a reality that we can almost remember everything. We can almost know everything. So I know it's kind of like, I'm getting a little confused, but I'm noticing kind of all this like tug of war between human like desires and the realities of nature. Reality is nature is not forever. Earth is not forever. Suppose if you believe in the thing where the sun's gonna get super, super, super big and just totally take over all the planets, like we are not here forever. We will die. I mean, I have a time limit on Earth. And so it's just, yeah, I mean, there's not really a main positive. I mean, it sucks. I mean, we just can't have everything. And I think the digital is just so interesting because of that. It's just like all the advertisement, they make it seem like if you get this product, you will have everything. If you have all these likes, you will have everything. Like, get our social media platform because then you will have all the friends. Like, reality is so complicated. Like, to keep a friend is not just liking someone's story. It's like so complicated to even like it's like all this, like, it's like a human being is complicated. You're not gonna solve it with like an app. You're not gonna solve everything with an app. Especially when these apps just are taking data and using that data to get you to buy stuff. And let's see what I got. Let's see what else I got. Yeah, computers are every nowadays. Now we're talking about now different. Let's change the vibe. Environment can also be physical versus the digital world, right? The transition between. Like right now, I'm on my computer. I got my script. I'm looking through it, but I'm also trying to like speak in the radio mic. And so this transition between the screens and then in the other part of the world, screens and then the other part of the world. Like this transition, I've noticed that it's just crazy. Because whenever I'm on my computer, I cannot focus. There's all these tabs that are open. There's all these things I could be doing. This text message is coming left and right. And when I'm in the physical world, now it's more spatial. Now I can see more. And it also depends. Like, if I'm in the radio right now, there's, like, no one here. But if I go to New York City, Times Square, there's going to be a lot of people. But I have to physically get to the other part that's super populated. I can take a break and go to a nature area with no people, right? Or if I'm feeling social, I can go to UTC, which is, by the way, our University Town Center.
But in the digital world, I probably have spaces like that too. Maybe my notes app can be like no one's there. But then if I go to social media, suddenly everyone's there. But then actually no one's really there. But it's just the space does not change. And then there's also this idea of it's like our human brains evolved for a certain type of environment. And then now we have this new environment. And can we be fully... do we have the adaptations capable to handling these environments? I don't know. And then there's augmented reality and virtual reality. And augmented reality, just like when you can still see reality, but like it's changed a bit, like depending if you have like special glasses, versus virtual reality when you have the special glasses, but now it changes your whole external representation of the world. I don't know how else to describe it. And then also our bodies are changing, right? So like our physical bodies that we have is also an environment, because we're not just our bodies, we're in ourselves, like we are the observer in our heads. So our physical bodies are changing. Like everyone's on their phone, everyone's slouching, like my back hurts. So our physical bodies are adapting to this new change of phones and computers. Office spaces, working spaces. Instead, people now work from home instead of going somewhere and then working together. That also changes social ties. It changes routines. It changes like how we think about collaboration. And is working from home even nice? Like, I don't really like working from home. I love social interaction. So when I graduate, also my environment's going to change, because I'm so used to walking around seeing all these people that I've have experiences with, and now that's just gone. So yeah, what else I got? I'm just gonna be spitting out random stuff because I was thinking a lot about random ideas. Streamers, I think I already referenced this in the consumer era, I think, or the self era, but streamers too, like that balance between the physical and the digital world. Some streamers are streaming 24 hours. And so how does that affect their like psychology? I think, I don't know if this is, don't quote me on this, but I think somewhere, right, that Aisho Speed said like he couldn't even go to sleep without having people watch him. And there you go. I'm going to talk about that in the next episode. I'm going to talk about surveillance capitalism. What else I got? Are we even happy with our jobs on the computer? Like, I love going to class. I hate doing homework on the computer. Like, if you tell me to, like, do homework with paper, I got you. I can make your project. I can make your presentation. I can work with the team. You tell me to go on the computer and, like, sit on the computer forever, I can't do that. Like, my way of learning is just not that. I need hands-on. I can't just be watching a presentation PowerPoint. And more, now this is back, and now we're going back to the environment part. All this technology, I mean, it's causing a lot of trash. Like, why is it that like we don't think of really repairing our iPhones or whatever type of phone? We think of, oh, okay, new iPhone 17, let's get it 8, or let's trade in your old iPhone. Like, yeah, trading your iPhone for the new iPhone. It's like, why are they even doing that promotion? Are they even using the old iPhones? Are they selling them? Or like, are we getting the value? Like, is it worth it for us as a consumer? Like, how come we as consumers can't really fix our own phones? Or why are AirPods like so cheap? Like, I dropped my AirPods, broken. I can't even fix it. So it's also like our right to repair. Another idea is our right to design. I can't really manipulate my digital environment a lot. Compared to my physical space, I can mess with my room. I can add my, I don't know, posters, etc. But on the digital world, unless you have like technical knowledge, you're not going to really understand how to mess with that. And again, I bring up Google Gemini. Why is Google Gemini on my screen? Like, I don't want that. Also, like... But then people argue, okay, then don't get Google. Okay, well, then I'll get something else. But, like, there's limited. There's, like, what, 3?
those type of Google Doc type vibes. Like, there's three. And also, they're keeping you in the they keep you in their ecosystem. Like, when I have to share a doc for, like, class or with someone else, like, can I do that? No, I can't. So, it's just, with these companies, with these type of digital world, it's like, there's limited diversity. Again, back to the environmental. I'm about to wrap this up because I got a class, but limited diversity in our experiences, in the content that we see with the algorithms, and even how people act. Like, a lot of people are acting similar. They start laughing at the same jokes. They start dressing similar. They start talking similar. It's also a lack of diversity of personality in these spaces, because these spaces are so limited in how much democratic design input or whatever us public have in these interfaces. Because there's a lack of education for coding or tech education or whatever, AI literacy, right? Even AI makes it even worse, because AI, you don't even have time to be cross-referencing AI has. Like, people who, like, make those AIs, they don't even know the formula that these AIs are. It's like this black box. It's like weird blob of information. And so diversity is super important for the livelihood of an ecosystem. Every single animal, every single plant will affect other things. If one dies out, the other one will suffer. And if the environment, physical realm, is slowly dying, well, not slowly, but it's dying, and also human attention and human personality and human livelihood are dying in these spaces, it's like, what are we gonna do? We gotta be careful. Moral of the story is, we gotta be careful. Question every single thing. Read everything. Keep listening to my show for more information. Keep talking to your people. Literally, I talk to a lot of people. I just say, oh, the screens, am I right? And then boom, a whole conversation. It's awesome. So ask people about their opinions on technology. Everyone was going to have an opinion, I believe. All right, but take care. I got to go to class. Wish me good luck on my midterm. And yeah, take care, everybody. Next week, surveillance capitalism. And we'll see how that goes. We'll see. I don't even know I'm going to talk about that. That was going to be a whole episode. But yeah, we're having fun. Take care. Good luck in the digital world. You got this. Slowly but surely. All right. Bye-bye. 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This is Amor in Tech. I'm Amaret. I'll see y'all next week. Take care. Adios.

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2: It's just a chill little mix, I think. It's like a Sunday, lazy Sunday morning kind of vibe, I like to think. But, yeah, just a out there mix of chill.
1: Yeah, lots songs. Of instrumentals, Bosa per usual, lots of funk, and, like, slightly, like, dancey stuff as well. It's a good, like, arrangement of stuff that we put together this week, and we hope you guys will enjoy it as well. But before we get started, we have to play some new releases, don't we?
2: Mm-hmm.
1: Alrighty, so we're gonna get started with those, and then we'll get into the regular scheduled programming. 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

0: All right, those are our new releases from Jane Remover's new EP. That was How to Teleport, and then starting off the set was Dream Sequence. I think we should get right into what we have planned for today.
1: I second that.
0: All right, let's do it.

0: All right, that was I Love Loving You from Boy Katindig. Before that one was Sweet Tears from Roy Ayers. That was a good one. I like that one.
1: So good.
0: And then starting off the set was Ikaw Ang Miss Universe ng Buhay Ko from Hot Dog.
1: What he said.
0: And, yeah, I don't know. It's, I feel like every week we come here and we're all tired and
1: it's just yeah, why did we choose a Friday show?
0: Bro, you chose a Friday
1: I'm
0: show.
1: Just kidding,
0: this
1: I
0: is
1: did.
0: Your show. I'm just here for the ride.
1: We love Listen and Linger. We love KUCI 80.9 FM in Irvine. That's what you're listening to. By the way, we're here with you guys from 10 a.m. to 12 p.m. every Friday. I'm your co-host, DJ Kate.
0: And DJ Miko for one more Friday.
1: For one actually. More Friday. Oh my gosh, this is the second to last one.
0: Yep. So don't miss it next week.
1: Cherish the tunes now while you can.
0: Yes.
1: You don't know what you have until it's gone.
0: Aw.
1: Again, thank you guys so much for tuning in, and we're going to get back into some more music.

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Only a few seconds of lips. 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
1: That was Show Business, the Cafe Spur remix by Symbols and the Tsunaga Tea Experience. I love them. Love them, love them, love them. Before that was Crocodile Woman by Sam Sultan. Before that was Presente Grego by Arthur Versailles. And the first song of the bunch, Baby My Love by Phil Calendar / The In Crowd. Dum dum dum dum dum dum dum. Little bit of Listen and Linger acapella fellas. Okay, sorry. 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

0: 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This is KUCI 88.9 FM in Irvine. What you just heard was Lover's Avenue by Loser Lemon, which is a DJ that I actually saw as an opener for a concert back way back when in the Paramount. I think it was in like 2022. I don't know. He was really good and he played some of stuff that happened to be one of them. And before that was Happy Me by Clear, also a great song. For that was Today It's You by Triste Gennaro, and the first song of the bunch was actually going to be that one. Again, this is KUCI 88.9 FM in Irvine. 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
0: Thank you guys so much for tuning in today. We're going to get into some PSAs and then some more new releases by the one and only Jane Remover. And yeah, we'll be back with the regular scheduled programming. Thank you guys so much for tuning in today.
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0: Alrighty, everybody. What you just heard was Beginnings by Jean Harris. Off of the one and only Astral Signal. Before that, you heard two new releases by Jane Remover, the first being Flash in the Pan, and the second being Music Baby. Clean versions, of course, because we keep it clean.
1: Thanks for that.
0: 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I'm your co-host, DJ Kate.
2: And DJ Miko.
0: And thank you guys so much for tuning in today. I know the new releases were a little bit of a vibe switch, but Jane Remover's so good and so tasty.
2: We had to do the shout out.
0: And yeah, we're gonna play some more great music. We still have a cool 45, so without further ado, here is some more tunes.

0: That was Back of My Mind from Monami. Before that one was Sadako Paron from Bong Peñera. And starting off the set was Langit Nanaman from Hot Dog.
1: Hot Dog.
0: I'm so hungry.
1: 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I'm your co-host, DJ K.
0: And DJ Miko.
1: Shout out DJ Miko for those songs. Those are pretty good songs. Yeah, I love Hot Dog. The band and the food. Hot Dog.
0: I wonder why they're called Hot Dog, though.
1: Huh?
0: I wonder why they're called Hot Dog.
1: Me too. It's like how our friend Christian knows a guy named Helicopter. Copter for short.
0: No, that's because that's the kid's name. He's just named Helicopter.
1: Yeah, maybe they named them Hot Dog just out of pure randomness.
0: I don't think so. Oh, but, really? Interesting guess.
1: You think there's like artistic intention behind the name Hot Dog?
0: No, I think they just liked hot dogs.
1: Mustard! Okay, thank you guys so much for tuning in once again. This is our second to last show ever. Not just as Listen and Linger, but as DJ Kit and DJ Miko.
0: Tear running down the side of my face.
1: And it's sad, but it's bittersweet. And we're happy we're here. We're happy you're listening. And we hope you guys have been enjoying the music so far and throughout the quarter. Check out the show again next week at this time if you're bored as well, because that'll be the last one and we're gonna play some bangers.
0: We got a nice summer theme,
1: Ear Candy, next week. But again, this is KUCI 88.9 FM in Irvine. Thank you so much for tuning in. Here's some more great music for you.

That was We All Need One Another by Stylist. Before that was Dance, in parentheses, Do What You Wanna Do by Sun. And the first of the bunch was Seems Like This by Azimuth. Again, this is KUCI 88.9 FM in Irvine. 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We're here from 10 a.m. to 12 p.m. every Friday. I'm your co-host, DJ Kate. With me is DJ Miko. Guys, we bagged free food just now. I'm going to talk about it because we did it successfully. But while we were gone for about a good 10 minutes, there was some free food on campus. So what we're eating right now, DJ Miko's at the door munching. First of all, shout out Zot Bites for the breakfast burrito, the bagel with cream cheese, the like little scone bite thing, and fruits and coffee and oatmeal. So yeah, we love UCI. We love UCI for being here and giving us the opportunity to play music and share our interests with y'all. And yeah, I'm yapping again because I'm sad it's the last one. We just took a picture with Kevin for, you know, a little senior send-off moment because he won't be here. And yeah, bittersweet times it is. And if you give me the mic for too long, I will talk about it forever. So let's get into some more great music. Again, this is KUCI 80.9 FM in Irvine. Thank you for tuning in.

Hello, hello. What you just heard was Souls on Fire by Loser Lemon. That track is phenomenal. I heard it at the, what's it called, the Paramount, because he opened for someone. Fire! Before that was So Far Away by Part Time. And the first of the bunch was We All Need One Another by Stylist. So cute, so cute. Again, this is KUCI 88.9 FM in Irvine. 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We're here from 10 a.m. to 12 p.m. next Friday, that's it. I'm your co-host DJ Kate, and yeah, we're gonna leave it up to Coastal distortion. Wow, words. But before we go, we have some songs queued. If you happen to hear them, Los Alamitos Latin Funk Song, covered by Lance Ferguson, created by Gene Harris, lol, love him. And then the first of the bunch, no we're not on this show. And then the next one is 100 Ways If It Plays by Frank Jade. Maybe we'll play the Frank Jade one first. Again, this is KUCI 80.9 FM in Irvine. Thank you guys so much for tuning in to the second to last day of Listen and Linger. We love you. Mwah, mwah, mwah. Kisses.

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14: 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Welcome back. I am DJ Izzy, and you guys are listening to Coastal Distortion here on KUCI 88.9 FM in Irvine. I hope you guys are having a good Friday today. It is our second to last Friday of the school year, so let's go for that. But yeah, anyways, I have some really fun music to play for you guys today. I feel like it's a little bit more like gloomy just because it's like June gloom. So I was feeling a little bit more in my feels, a little bit more like, I don't know, just kind of eclectic, kind of like, I don't know, the show is going to be like a little like softer. It's going to be like mildly electronic. There was actually a really good song that just came out that I really wanted to play, but it just did not match the vibe of today's show whatsoever. So we're probably going to hear it next week. Shout out Acrylla and Jane Remover. It's an amazing song. So that's why they love it. But today we're going to be listening to some slower stuff, some more chill stuff. So yes, just stick around and enjoy because it's going to be a fun time. Well, I guess a gloomy time, but stick around because it's going to be a fun gloomy time. Anyways, let's get into some music. Right up first, we have Radio Silence by Quarters. This is off of their new album. It is called I Hope This Isn't the End of the World. Anyways, I hope you guys enjoy it. After that, we're going to listen to some Snail Mail. So stick around for that. My co-host Sean should be here soon. So stick around for that as well. He's going to be playing music in the second hour. So yeah, just stick around for the show. It's going to be a fun time today. Make sure to go check out the socials, those being KUCIFM at twitter.com as well as Instagram. And you can also go and check us out at KUCI.org on the web. Anyways, here's Radio Silence, and I will be back to talk with you guys in a bit. As always, I'm DJ Izzy. 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

0: 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I am DJ Izzy, and you guys are listening to Coastal Distortion here on KUCI 88.9 FM in Irvine. Let me tell you guys what we just listened to. That was Agony Freak by Snail Mail, and right before that was Radio Silence by Quarters. I hope you guys enjoyed those last two songs. Right up next, we're getting into some music today. We're going to start it off with a song called Kick Stones. This is by the band West Side Cowboy off of their album It Goes On. Anyways, let's get into the music. After this, we're gonna listen to some Broken Social Scene, some Swim Deep, and yeah, it'll be a fun time, so stick around for that. Anyways, I'm DJ Izzy. I'm here with my co-host.
1: We have an announcement. I didn't tell
0: We have an
1: Izzy.
0: Announcement?
1: We did. We're renewed for another
0: really?
1: Yeah, for the summer thing. Our time slot has been reserved for us.
0: Woo.
1: The application has been sent in, so you guys get more Coastal Distortion over the summer.
0: Yay, Fridays from 12 to 2?
1: Yes. Well, that's what I put. That was the only time slot I put. And then I was just like, to our program director, please, please, please, please, please, please give it back. And then they
0: yes.
1: said they would hold on to it for
0: well,
1: us.
0: Well, more on that later. But yay. Okay, more Coastal Distortion over the summertime. Woo! Hope you guys listen and get excited, because I'm excited.

Anyways, here is Kick Stones by West Side Cowboy, and I'll be back to talk with you guys in a bit. As always, this is, I'm DJ Izzy, that was Sean, and this is Coastal Distortion here on KUCI 88.9 FM in Irvine.

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0: 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I'm DJ Izzy and I am here with my co-host.
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0: And you guys are listening to Coastal Distortion here on KUCI 88.9 FM in Irvine. Let me tell y'all what we just listened to. That was New Muscles by Mary in the Junkyard. Before that was Mud by Swim Deep. Before that one was 7-4 Shoreline by Broken Social Scene. And then we started it off with Kickstones by West Side Cowboy. I hope you guys enjoyed those last four songs. Up next, we're going to listen to a song by Feeble Little Horse. We're going to listen to their new song, Rewind. Also, did you see that Broken Social Scene is going on tour with Metric?
1: No, why haven't I even seen that Metric announced? Oh, yeah, because for their new album. Yeah, I didn't know this, actually.
0: Yeah.
1: Have you heard their new album?
0: I haven't heard their new album. I need to listen to it, though, because I love Metric.
1: It's different. It's like it's a slower, it feels like more personal storytelling kind of thing, which I have to be honest, I was a little bit bummed out by, because I'm a fan of like the fast-paced Metric, like in Fantasies and stuff like that. So I was a little bummed, but don't get me wrong, there are a few good tracks on it. And if you really like, I'm blanking on her name, the lead singer's name right now, but if you like her vocals, she shows it off a lot in this album. So
0: good to know. But yeah, anyways, Broken Social Scene going on tour with Metric, and there's another artist that's going on tour with them as well that is really cool. But I just thought that was fun. I like found out about that today, so I was like, yay, Broken Social Scene. But yeah, anyways, up next we have Feeble Little Horse, who's also on tour right now. They are coming to the Observatory sometime soon.
1: We need to get like all the horse-themed bands. All together. The horse-themed Feeble Little Horses, I know. The Healing
0: Feeble
1: Power
0: Little
1: of
0: Horse,
1: Horses.
0: Healing Power of Horses, there's Girl, Horse Girl.
1: Horse Girl. I'm just going to look up horse and see what it's.
0: There's a lot of horses. Yeah. Anyways, let's listen to Feeble Little Horse. This is Rewind off of their album Bitknot. I hope you guys enjoy it. I'll be back to talk with you guys.
1: They should open with A Horse with No Name.
0: Anyways, I'll be back to talk with you guys in just a bit. Here is Rewind, like I said. Anyways, I'm DJ Izzy. This is Coastal Distortion on KUCI 88.9 FM in Irvine.
1: Horse Jumper of Love. That's the band I was thinking of.

0: Hi guys, welcome back. I'm DJ Izzy and you guys are listening to Coastal Distortion here on KUCI 88.9 FM in Irvine. The song that we just heard was, I am here with Sean. Sean is just getting music ready, so.
1: We're doing DJ stuff on the other end over here.
0: This is true. Sean created a whole theory about DJing, and so.
1: One might call it a music theory.
0: Oh, okay. We got Matt Pat in the building today. Anyways, you guys are going to hear his whole little theory thing a little later, but right now it's my time.
1: Let me tell you. Who said I was giving away the trade secrets,
0: the secrets
1: over here?
0: Yeah. Anyways, let me tell you what we just listened to. That was Sunshine by Accessory off of their album Tust. Before that, we heard Coil by Ear off of their new album Rumspringa. Before that, we heard I Wait, I Sink by The Healing Power of Horses. And at the beginning of the set, we heard Rewind by Feeble Little Horse. Yay, two horses.
1: Send in, if you know any more horse-themed bands.
0: Please send them our way.
1: Yeah, send them.
0: We should, over summertime, we're going to be hitting you guys with maybe
1: horse
0: a horse.
1: Music.
0: We're going to hit you with a horse-themed show and a body part-themed show.
1: Yeah, we're so going to see how many things we can make.
0: Stay tuned for that. Anyways, right up next, we have Sand by Swap Me. I hope you guys enjoy it. I'll be back to talk with you guys in a bit. As always, I'm DJ Izzy, here with my co-host Sean. And this is Coastal Distortion here on KUCI 88.9 FM in Irvine.

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9: Hey, I'm DJ Izzy.
8: And she's going to do a quick little back announce for us.
9: I am. That last song was by Hedge Sitting. It was... not loading. It was a song by, maybe it was called Hedge Sitting, actually. This is very informal back announce. I apologize, but...
8: They really expect the highest quality of programming.
9: I know, I'm
8: us,
9: sorry.
8: So you gotta be honest.
9: I'm sorry. Okay, it was Hedge Sitting by the band Cola. Before that, we heard The Great Plains by Eves Wilder. Before that one, it was Smoking Gun by Cabin Beat. And then we started it off with Sand by Swap Meet. There you go.
8: Thank you so much for that lovely back announcing, DJ Izzy. And now we are going to get into the second half of the show. But first, we're going to play some new releases, which actually we got at like an ultra new release because it was just put in like 10 minutes ago, according to my co-host here. We're going to listen to 2 songs off the new Ear album. Yay! Woo! We just put this into our thing, and this album just came out, I want to say like... last week.
9: Yeah. It came out on the 29th.
8: Yes. Last week. And lucky you would never have heard it unless you tuned into this station.
9: This is so true.
8: You rely on us so much to get cool music.
9: I played a song from insane. It in my past hour,
8: so
9: in case you guys remember.
8: Yeah. But this first one, we can't unfortunately play the title track because it's explicit, but we can play the opening and the one after the title track. So, kicking us off is going to be the opening track of this album, which is Coil off of Rumspringa by Ear. Enjoy.

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1: Hey, I'm DJ Izzy.
0: And that song you just heard was Ne... Ugh. I'm going to say this with a French accent. Ne plus ultra. Spelled N-E space plus ultra, for those of you who are not francophone. And the first song we heard was Coil, but also by Ear, also off of Rumspringa. Both those songs off of Ear's new album, Rumspringa, which just came out a week ago. Very exciting stuff. We love Ear here at the station. But now we are going to get into the main programming of the show. And this opening, I've got a weird mix today. Like a bit of like, we're going whiplash back and forth, I won't lie. But the vibes are there for sure, and I can guarantee that. But this first song is pretty tongue-in-cheek, and I'm gonna preface it by saying she's not saying what you think she's saying. Maybe you'll put together
2: look up the lyrics.
0: Yeah,
2: guys.
0: Maybe you'll put together what I'm saying later on. But trust me, this song is clean. I listened to it many times over. But yeah, it's a great song. So kicking us off today is gonna be Headliner by Pretty Sick. Enjoy.

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1: Hey, I'm DJ Izzy.
0: And you are listening to Coastal Distortion. We hope that you love those last few tracks that we just played. That last song you just heard was Armed and Ready by Camp the Hills off their self-titled album. Before that, The Fall, specifically the Shadow version by Golden Cats. The Golden Cats is actually, just a little note about that artist, is that they are a duo, a guy and a girl, and they make a different, they make a quote-unquote shadow version and a light version of every song they release. And the light version is the guy doing the production, and the shadow is the girl doing the production. So they each have their own version of the song, and I think that's pretty neat. But yeah, every one of their songs has like two different versions of it. So this is the shadow version. You can go look up the light version if you want. Before that was the Clairaudient, I want to say, by The Nightclubs. This is their second song ever, I believe, actually. You should go check them out. Get in on the ground floor while you can, The Nightclubs. Because they have another good song that I played last show as well, I want to say. It was called Mere Romance, which was actually, I really like that song. And that first song we played at the beginning of the block was Headliner by Pretty Sick off of the self-titled, or after the album the same name, I should say. All right, coming up next, it is 1:30, which means we are just about running out of time, so I'm going to jump right back into it. This is Lazy Love by Tanuki-chan, a fan favorite. Well, I shouldn't say fan favorite. It's one of my favorites that I play on this show. So yeah, Lazy Love by Tanuki-chan. Enjoy.

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0: And you are listening to Coastal Distortion here on KUCI. That song you just heard was Loss of the Rights by Autobonds off of their, and this is the actual title, first LP. I'm assuming their first LP. It's actually called First LP, if that was not clear. I was making a joke. All right. And then before that was 17 by Kids Don't Smoke off their new EP of the same name. Please go listen to this EP, actually. Kids Don't Smoke. I've been following them for a little bit now, and I have to say this new EP is actually, I like it. I like it quite a bit, more than I thought I would. Before that, a new release by Maz, Tracksuit, off of the Tracksuit single. She releases alongside Conundrums, which we also played here on the show. And then that first song we played at the beginning of the block was Lazy Love by Tanuki-chan off the album Sundays. That's a really good album, actually. It came out in 2018. Please go check it out. It's got more songs like that if you enjoyed that song. All right, it is 1:44 here, which means we probably have about one more block here, and then maybe we'll just pop back on before the next show. Before
1: shout out Lovely Days.
0: Yeah, go stay tuned for Lovely Days with DJ B. But yeah, this next song, this last block, we're gonna kick it off with a new Jane Remover release. Woo! Yeah, just came out last night. Very fortunate that we get to play this so soon. But yeah, this is the new Jane Remover release in collaboration with Acrylla.
1: Oh, you're playing this one?
0: Yes,
1: I am obsessed
0: suave.
1: With this song.
0: Yeah,
1: I love Acrylla.
0: Yeah, so we hope you love it too. But yep, here it is. Suave by Acrylla and Jane Remover. Enjoy.

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My name is Sean, and you are listening to Coastal Distortion here on KUCI. It is just about the end of our show, which means we're going to be transitioning into the next hour. Stay tuned for Lovely Days with DJ B. But just a quick little back announce, that last song you just heard was Broke by Camp the Hills off their self-titled album. Before that, Take Your Time, that's Your, spelled Y-R, by Dad Sports. Before that, A Noble Distance by Veronica Everhart, and that first song we played at the beginning of the block was Suave by Acrylla featuring Jane Remover, a brand new release. 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Sorry, I said The Band, The Garden. LCD Sound System. But you got to be following us to get the updates on that. Once again, that's at KUCI FM on Instagram and Twitter. Once again, that's at KUCI FM on Instagram and Twitter. All right, thank you so much for tuning in. We're just going to play you out with some music. Stay tuned for the next show. This is Charlie Don't Go by LaShiv. Enjoy.

0: So last night was so crazy.
1: Dude, I know.
0: Oh, dude, I went into the
1: Oh
0: bathroom and I swear this girl and this guy were totally on KUCI 88.9 in Irvine.

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2: 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Joining CCL now is one way to become part of the solution, so you can answer the question 12 years from now, what did you do to address climate change?
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I'm DJ B. This is Lovely Days, and oh my gosh, you just heard a new release here at the station called Good Day Will Arrive by the artist Ear from the album Rum Springa. I hope you guys enjoyed it. I like the little kind of boop, boop, boop, kind of sounds like a computer to me. And today we have a good mix of songs. But a lot of these songs, I wanted to pick out some new releases because I feel like this is my second to last show. And unfortunately, next week, I won't be in person because I will be graduating. And I'm really sad. This might be my last live show. But, I will be doing a pre-recording. So please still listen. Please still listen. But today we're going to do my favorites of the quarter and also a little bit of new songs that I found this past week because I wanted to show y'all. And then a lot of new releases. So a little bit of this, a little bit of that. And we're going to go with this first set of songs are going to be some of the new stuff I picked. Then we will go into new releases, and then we'll go into some of my favorites of the quarter. So yeah, it's currently 2:11 p.m. here on 88.9 FM in Irvine, KUCI. And this first song is called I Need a Little, and I hope you like it more than a little.

Hello, everybody. You are listening to KUCI 88.9 FM in Irvine. I'm DJ B. This is Lovely Days. And you just heard the song called "It This Time It's Different" by the artist Devin again. And this is a song she just came out with this past week. Before that, you heard the song "I Don't Want It" by No Shows. And the first song of the set was "I Need a Little" by The Retrograde from their album, That's the Spirit. And I have a little something to tell y'all, because this week was a lot of emotions. But one thing I did this week with some of my really good friends who I've known since freshman year is we went to the Magic Castle. And if you don't know, the Magic Castle is this, it's like world famous, allegedly, world famous. And it's just like a place like magicians go and perform, but it's like pretty famous apparently. And the thing is, my friend Amelia, she did a piece, she's a journalism major. She did a piece on one of the magicians, and he's like, if you ever want to come, just stop by and, or I'll let you get tickets. And we're like, oh my gosh, that's insane. So we go, and we're eating dinner, and this guy comes in, he's like one of the waiters, and he had like an animal pin from, the Muppets. And I was like, I love your pin. And he said, oh, like I'm a drummer of a band. And I was like, okay, no way. Like, what's your band? And so he told me his band, and I love this name. It's called High Society Homeless. And they just came out with a single, and it's called Wait For You. And I was like, yo, I'm going to play it. I promise. I'm going to play it on my show this week, 2 to 4 p.m. So if you are checking it out, I'll be playing it. And so this is what I'm going to be playing for you. And I hope you like it. I thought it was pretty. I love the vibes. And, yeah, so this is Wait For You by High Society Homeless. Shout out to our waiter. He was really nice, really chill, got us water. And, yeah, I'll see you later.

Hello, everybody. You just heard the song Spacey by The Rose Hips. Before that, you heard Wait For You by High Society Homeless. Shout out to our waiter, who is the drummer in that band when I went to go to the Magic Castle. And shout out to my friends, Amelia Kehlani and Sabrina, for just always being with me the past few years. And I'm really grateful for y'all. And it's really rare to, you know, have and keep friends, and, you know, just really grateful for you guys. You've stuck with me for a while, and you're always, you're just really kind and intelligent women, and I'm so happy to be your friends. And next, we're going to go into some music that are all new releases here at the station, because I feel like got to give the new releases some love. So I'm going to be playing some from indie, pop, we got funk and soul, so a little bit of everything. But before I get into that, I want to share with you guys, yesterday, I did something that made me more nervous than I realized I would get. And essentially, I was in a class this spring called stand-up comedy, and our final thing was yesterday, and it was basically do a stand-up routine and not have to do reflection for it. But I just I'm really happy that I did it, and I was so grateful. There were so many awesome people that came and supported me, and I'm so grateful for all you guys. And I could tell you guys more about it, but let's just get into the music. This next song is from Girl Puppy, and it's called Sweetness. So I hope you like it, and I'll come back and tell y'all about some of my experiences that I had while doing stand-up.

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You just heard Into the Sun by Robin from their album Sexistential. Before that, you heard Slap on the Wrist, clean version, by Girly, ends with an I. And that's from their album It's Just My Opinion. Before that is Crutch by Love Spells. And the first song of the set was Sweetness by Girl Puppy. These are all new releases here at the station, and if you are an artist of your own, then you could definitely be one of these artists that are played on the station. We have a bunch of albums that get sent in, and we go through them, and we pick which get into our new releases, and you have a pretty good chance of getting played if you are one of those lucky few. Not really lucky few, we take in a lot of them. But if you are an artist, send it in to KUCI. We really appreciate it. Or you can email it to us if you go on KUCI.org. This next song we're going to get into, next few, are a little bit funk, a little bit soul. So if you like it, this is by Cootie Man and Deckel from their album Hope. This is Sunshine.

0: Hello, everybody. You just heard the song My Wings by the artist E. Lundquist, featuring India Blue from the album Chasing My Reflections. Before that, you heard High Fever by Electric Circus from the album Rites, R-I-T-E-S. Before that, you heard Black Butterfly by Brooklyn Funk Essentials. And before that, you heard Sunshine by Kunamen and Deckel from their album Hope. And it's currently 3:01 p.m. here in Irvine, California, KUCI. 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I'm DJ B. This is Lovely Days. And I hope you guys are all having a good time. Before the last few songs, I spoke about how I did stand-up. I've done open mics this summer, so I did a few stand-up routines, but it was in a bar of about three people, and one of them was probably deaf in one ear and did not really care and was drunk. But by doing that, I really wanted to take the class that I was in this quarter, stand-up comedy, and I realized that I was a lot more nervous than I was. And I kind of talked about this in my set, actually. I talked about how leading up to tonight, because I'm such a huge fan of stand-up comedy, and I, you know, I'm also just really, I mean, at my heart, I think I am a people pleaser. And I don't want to be that person like, oh, I'm a people pleaser, I'm a people pleaser. But I think I'm like an undercover one. Because like, I do care, but at the end of the day, like, I have so many things to worry about, but, like, I will make sure that everybody's happy, but I guess I don't really acknowledge it that much, but I just had this, or maybe it's not even that, I just want to be perfect, so maybe I'm just also a perfectionist, not quite sure, but I was so nervous leading up to tonight, or last night, and I had, like, a mini panic attack. I went for a run, and then I started thinking about the show on the run, and I was like, oh my gosh, like, I'm a little scared. And then I kept thinking about it, and then I like couldn't breathe on the run. And then I was running with my boyfriend, and he was like a little in front of me. I was like, I can't breathe, wait, please wait. But no, it was fine. I finished my mile, woo, and everything was handy dandy, but it was a little scary for those five seconds. It wasn't 5 seconds, a little longer, but you know, I did what I could, and I did my show, and I'm grateful for it. That I just had supportive people there. If you want to learn more about it, just hit me up. Or if you just DM me on my Instagram or TikTok, Lovely Days Radio, Days with the Z. And yeah, we're going to keep going. We're going to take a little break, though, do some PSAs, and then get right back into the music. We're going to play some more new releases. So I hope you enjoy them, and I'll see y'all in a bit.
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I'm DJ B. This is Lovely Days, and you just heard the song Coolest Thing Alive by Vienna Vienna from the album Entertain Me. Before that, you heard the song Doesn't That Scare You by Spilltab from the album Angie. Before that was Getting to Know the End by T. Gold from their album Life is a Wonderful and It's Cruel. Well, life is a wonder and it's cruel. And the first song of the set was Wildfires by the artist Mind Chatter from their album Giving Up on Words. So we're going to go into the little things in the next hour. Or not the next hour, because we only have 40 minutes left. Oh my God! It's okay. Sorry, I'm like freaking out. Okay. We have 40 minutes left. And then after the next set of songs, which I will continue to do some new releases for y'all. After that, we will do the little things. And if you don't know what the little things are, basically, they are what I like to consider a time in my week to basically take time to think about all the little things in my life that I'm grateful for, and then I just share them here on the station. And I encourage you all to think about one little thing that you're grateful for, whether it be a cloud in the sky, a conversation with a friend, or anything in between. And if it's a person, let them know that they're your little thing. But yeah, we're gonna keep going with the music, and I will see y'all in a flash, in a jiffy, if you will. And this next song that we're about to play is from Jane Remover and their song Flash in the Pan from their EP. It's just the shape of a heart. I don't really know. Maybe it's love. Who knows? This is Flash in the Pan.

0: 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You are listening to KUCI 88.9 FM in Irvine. I'm DJB. This is Lovely Days. And you just heard Forever Elsewhere by A Weird Nightmare from their album Hoopla. Before that, you heard Supersonic, the clean version. And I hope you enjoyed that. Before that, you heard Space Song, a cover of Beach House's song by Le Eclair featuring Kayoko. And before that, you heard Flash in the Pan for Song of the Set by Jane Remover. So right now, we are going to get into what I call the little things. And you talk about one little thing you're grateful for from the past week. And I actually have a little special guest with me today. Introduce yourself.
1: Hello, hello. I'm DJ Ryguy, Brooke's partner.
0: Yes, hello. And I'll let you go first.
1: Oh, wait. I'm still thinking about mine.
0: You're still thinking? Oh.
1: Yes, sorry.
0: Oh. Oh, okay. This week was busy. I am grateful that, actually, like, I didn't really think about mine. I was hoping, like, I would bounce off of yours, but it's okay.
1: I can go first then.
0: Do you have it now? Okay, go ahead. Yeah.
1: I was very glad. I had a pretty slow week. But there was, the other night, I was able to just hop on, like, a call with friends, and we just, like, played games over, like, Discord and on, like, our laptops and stuff. But it was a lot of fun because there's a bunch of people I haven't caught up with in a while, and it was a good time.
0: Yeah, I'm glad you got to do that and have a nice, easy week. I'm actually grateful for everybody. Oh, my gosh. I'm grateful, guys. I finished my thesis that I've worked on this whole year, and I low-key might have to do, like, one more edit, but I'm really grateful that I basically finished it. And I'm grateful to my mentor, Dr. Kimball, for helping me through it. Like, she was always kind of, like, really, really nice about everything. Like, even if I felt like I didn't know what I was doing and I was really uncertain about things, like, she was really helpful. And I'm really grateful for her and all she's done for me in this process. Because I've never done a thesis. I've never done a senior thesis before. Can you believe it? I'm a senior. Never done it before. No, but it was something that I was talking to her about it, and I was like, this is something that really felt unobtainable to me when I was a freshman. And like, I always thought, I'm like, oh, maybe I could do this, maybe I could do that, but I, you know, there's part of you that doesn't think that you can until you do. And you know, it's interesting, like, people say change doesn't happen overnight, and it doesn't, but I feel like there are moments in your life that kind of flip, that kind of flip everything for you. Like, one moment can flip something upside down on its head. And you know, sometimes I still feel like I'm, you know, certain things are unobtainable, and then, but you look back, and that's, I guess, the change over time, is like, you look back and you did something over a course of time, but then there's just certain moments where your mindset kind of changes, and that's where those quick changes could happen, you know? Anyway, we're gonna go into the last few songs from songs that I really liked this year. I just really liked all these songs, and I hope you guys like them too. This song is from the artist Devin again, from their album In Order, and it's called Skittles, and it's just a really good song. So I hope you vibe with it. I hope you like it. I mean, I played her before, obviously, but, and I played her earlier today, and when she came out with a new song, but I feel like you should go into her discography because it's really good. Anyway, here is Skittles by Devin again.

0: Hello, everybody. You are listening to KUCI 88.9 FM in Irvine. I hope you're having a good time. I'm so grateful that I get to be here. And actually, let me tell you the song you just heard. You heard Rises the Moon, which was a cover from Leona Flores. Before that, you heard Annalise, and Annalise is by the artist Computer. Before that, you heard the song Renaissance, and that is from the album The Answer, and it's from the artist Leona Firestone, which that album just came out recently. And the first song of the set was Skittles by Devin again. Thank you all for listening and for, you know, just sticking with me over past quarter. Next week will be my last show, and it's gonna be a pre-recording, but if you're able to, I really encourage you to watch it or listen to it. And yeah, I'm just grateful, hashtag grateful to be here. DJ Rye Guy, any last words?
1: I appreciate you having me on the show so much this quarter. It's been a blast. Had some lovely days with you.
0: Say that again.
1: Said thank you for having me in this last quarter. It's been a blast. Had some lovely days with you.
0: Had some lovely days with you too. I appreciate you being here. I appreciate everybody who's ever come on to my show. I don't know if I'm gonna have a show this summer yet, but stay tuned, because I might. And I just like to thank everyone again, and remember that you are loved, and if you don't think anybody else loves you, at least I do. And also DJ Right Guy, right?
1: Oh yeah.
0: So yeah, thank you all for listening. I hope that this weekend treats you well, and I hope you have a lovely day. Goodbye, everyone. This last song is a new release called Angel, and I hope you like it.

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3: Happy Friday, everybody. Welcome to another episode of Frames of Mind, the show where we get to know the mind behind the frame. I'm your host, Georgie Rodriguez, and today, in honor of Supergirl coming out this month, hashtag Supergirl Summer. I was going to say Hot Girl Summer, but that's a Megan Thee Stallion reference, not Supergirl. But, you know, we can make it work for both if we try hard enough, because I love both of those people. But anyhow, I wanted to play my interview with Superman production designer Beth Mickel in honor of Supergirl coming out soon. There's been a lot of press screenings this week and everything's really ramping up for the release of Supergirl, so I thought it would be pretty timely to revisit that. And yeah, and as we're going into finals and everything, I hope everyone is hydrated and sleeping well. Well, let's be honest, no one's sleeping well right now during final season, but hopefully this interview with Beth Mickel will make you smile at some point. Okay, let me play that right now.
4: Folks, it means so much to us. So thank you.
5: Yeah, of course. And that kind of got me wondering, oh, well, before I get to that, like, I want to ask you about, like, what Superman has meant to you also, because, you know, I'm sure you're getting a lot of people, you're seeing the reactions, but I'm sure for you also working on this, you're also probably pretty giddy during the process. Like, what is that like for you?
4: Yeah, you know, this iteration of Superman, I think, definitely aligns most with how I've always felt about the character and about what Superman means. I grew up with the Christopher Reeves, you know, film, the Christopher Reeve films from the, you know, 1978, Richard Donner, moving forward, and I just remember being completely enchanted by those movies as a little girl and loving the goodness in his heart and the goodness that he was as a character, and that always stayed with me. And so I really feel like our version of the movie, I think, captures that about as beautifully as I could have hoped for. So it's to be a part of an iteration of this that is as bright and hopeful and optimistic and filled with the goodness that it is. It feels incredibly rewarding to be a part of it.
5: Yeah, and you know, this is, if I'm not mistaken, your fourth time working with James Gunn. If you count the holiday special, you know, that and Guardians was like considered one, I've heard you say. But I wanted to know, like, how has that relationship evolved from that first experience working with him till now?
4: Oh, it's been the most incredible collaboration of my career. And I owe everything to James. For where I am in my career right now. When I started working on these films about 8 years ago, women just weren't, not many women were working in the production design position at this level of filmmaking, in this arena of this scale, and definitely not in the superhero genre. There were very, very, very few of us. And when James opened that door and invited me into the arena and gave me an opportunity, that was back in 2017, it just kind of blew the door wide open on my career, on where I could go with this profession. And so I am so grateful to him for having done that. And then what it's meant is that I've been able to hire this beautiful array of folks in the department and be able to bring that diversity right into the department with me. And so, that has been enormously important to me, and to be able to see that and to see the department grow and to see lots of folks get opportunities who may not have had opportunities otherwise. That's just been incredibly, incredibly rewarding, incredibly gratifying. And that all has come from the relationship with him, with James. And then on the creative level, he's one of the most visionary directors, you know, working, I think, in the history of film, definitely working today. And he, you know, you could tell from even his earlier movies, you know, he loves He's incredibly visual. He loves color. He loves the energy in the image. He loves to really kind of go for it when you're doing the design. And so to be there as a partner along for that process, and to be able to have the dialogue back and forth that we do, which has now really become a really kind of beautiful shorthand. It's the most exciting time of my career. So I feel very grateful to have been brought into the film family and to be a part of it.
5: I love that. That's awesome. Like you mentioned, how he gave you an opportunity that, allowed you to do all these things. That's really important in this world. Like, it's that person that gives you your first go that lets you just kind of take off. And that's incredible, the run that you've had. That's really important.
4: Yeah, thank you for that. Yeah,
5: Of
4: it's really
5: course.
4: meant a lot, and I definitely don't take it lightly. And so, yeah, so it's been a really exciting 8 years.
5: Yeah, and that's also really good to hear you speak to as well, that like your own art departments, if I'm not mistaken, in Guardians and on Superman, I believe about half of the people in the art department were women. Is that correct?
4: Yes, that's correct. And that's been incredibly important to me. When the door was opened for me, I just remember feeling this kind of a great sense of duty to continue opening that door, so others could follow. And we really make

0: say that this is not to say anything against them, but I really believe that the best room is a room filled with a huge variety of folks, and that everybody gets a seat at the table and everybody has a voice in the conversation. And so to be able to look at the department that we've really built here over the years, knowing that that department would have looked very different a decade ago, and knowing that we've played a hand in bringing a lot of folks to the table, that's really meant a lot to me. So it's really exciting when we see photos of our department all together. I just beam with pride of who we are.
1: Yeah, that's awesome. And I've also heard you talk about how like a good idea can come from anywhere in terms of like no one should be afraid to like share a random inspiration they got, and just like a big collaboration process. And so I was wondering if you could speak to the collaboration process for Superman and where some of your research and inspirations came from for designing like Metropolis and the Fortress of Solitude.
0: Sure. So for Metropolis, we actually looked at Edward Hopper paintings to consider the color. A lot of the colors in his work actually align really beautifully with the All-Star Superman series, which was the most important series for us when we were just beginning our journey here. And looking at Edward Hopper's paintings, a lot of the colors, you'll see a lot of the similar color palettes across those, very unexpectedly, actually. And Edward Hopper paintings have this beautiful timelessness to them, and it really helped us consider bringing the same timelessness into the Metropolis world. And Judianna Makovsky, the designer, and I both talked about, at a squint, you shouldn't be able to identify the period that this movie was shot in or the year this movie was shot in. So we ended up doing a nice big array of period New York, of 1940s New York, 1970s New York. What did Cleveland look like in the 80s? What did Chicago look like in the early 2000s? Just to try to get a nice kind of suspended in time glimpse of these different metropolitan areas. So that's what a lot of the research was for Metropolis. And then for the Fortress of Solitude, it was endless research into how does water freeze? How do crystals form? What kind of shapes do they take? What kind of finishes do they take? What do the ice caves in Iceland look like? And so it was a very, very, very deep dive into all the possibilities that existed there. So the walls of our art department were pretty fantastic with the array of subject matter that they covered.
1: Yeah, that's awesome. And I'm also wondering, as you're saying that, like, you're doing a lot of research, obviously, all these different time periods and places, but were there any sort of like happy accidents or unexpected inspirations that popped up for you guys?
0: Yes, well, I will say the happiest accident was by far and away this kind of great serendipitous story that happened with our Hall of Justice. So when I was doing my first lookbook for the film, it's always kind of a general tone and color lookbook. And so I, at that point, had looked at the All-Star Superman series, had started to see that our colors were going to lean heavily primary, yellows, reds, blues, obviously like his costume, some greens, some oranges. And then in that lookbook, I also touched on a couple other factors. So we wanted it to feel very geometric, have some really strong lines and strong shapes, have the sense of nostalgia that we'd have in Metropolis. And so I did this lookbook about 20 pages, and on the yellow page for the yellow color, I had found this gorgeous interior of this big circular, sweeping circular space that was bright yellow and had some orange through it, and it was entirely Art Deco, so it hit that kind of timeless period vibe. And so I put that in the book, and it just ended up in the book. And I didn't actually track back to see what the interior, what where that existed. I honestly thought it was somewhere overseas. I wasn't sure where it was. And so that was in the lookbook. We always loved that image. Felt like it touched on a lot of the themes that we wanted to hit visually. And then about a week later, my wonderful supervising art director, Dave Scott, sent me an article and said, "Hey, did you know that the exterior of the Hall of Justice is based on the train station in Cincinnati?" And he sent this photo, and of course, you see the exterior of that train station, and then you see the corresponding photos of the Hall of Justice from the comic books and from Super Friends, and there it is. Okay, that's the exact same building, and there it was still standing. Now it's present day, it's a museum, and I thought, oh, that's amazing. And so I thought, okay, let's do a little Google search and see what the interior of this building looks like, because maybe it's somewhere where we could shoot. So I looked up the

0: interior, and up pops the interior photos of this big circular yellow space that I had already put into my lookbook, but no idea was the Hall of Justice. And I literally like fell out of my chair. I was like,
1: That's so
0: oh my God,
1: funny.
0: what a sign. This means we absolutely have to go to Cincinnati to shoot. So I immediately sent the news article about the exterior to James, along with the photos of the interior that we had looked at. And I just said, hey, this is where the actual Hall of Justice was based on. It's in Cincinnati. And wouldn't you know it, the interior is this lobby that we've been looking at from my tone book. It really feels like this should be our Hall of Justice. And he wrote back, right? He was like, oh my God, we've got to go there. And so we went there literally just a few weeks later, and all agreed, hey, this was worth the travel and the company move to go up and plant ourselves in Cincinnati for a few days for that scene. And every time I see
1: Wow.
0: that scene, I just beam with pride, and I feel like, ah, there we go, that's where we were meant to be.
1: That is so cool. That's something that I
0: Wild.
1: have to wonder too. That's wild. It's like the best coincidence because that's you were already on that track. I
0: Yes.
1: love it. Yeah. One thing as you were saying, when every time you watch that scene, you love it, and I'm wondering if you're reminded of that memory. Because when I like get to do like my journalists like covering things, and then I watch movies, I'll think of like things that happened during junkets or whatever when I watch. So I wonder for you, when you watch the film, does like all these memories pop over the last couple of years or?
0: And entirely, every time you watch one of these films you're lucky enough to work on, it becomes like a 2 year travel through your memories from those years. And it feels like getting into the best time machine and going back and reliving all those experiences and saying, oh yeah, I remember we flew to Svalbard and did a helicopter tour of all their icebergs. And I remember when we went to Cleveland
1: Wow.
0: and walked the streets. And I remember, when we built our first crystal for the Fortress of Solitude. And in fact, it's one of the hardest things is to watch the movie objectively and to not have it just be associated with all those memories. So it always takes me 4 or 5, 6 viewings of a movie to actually watch it objectively as a film and to know how I feel about it as just a
1: That
0: standalone
1: makes
0: movie.
1: sense. That's actually the amount of times I've seen Superman. I've seen it 6 times. Yeah,
0: Oh.
1: I love this movie. One thing I wanted to know also, yeah, I like over the moon about it. I've been look so excited for the DCU to be here. So, one thing I'm curious about is what was the toughest set to crack in terms of like, was there any that was most challenging? I know you spoke to the Hall of Justice, but was there any that was like a bit difficult for you guys?
0: Probably one of the toughest ones to conceive of was the pocket universe, Lex's pocket universe. And so in the script, James said they go through a metal portal that takes them to another dimension, the pocket universe. And you immediately look through the script trying to find, description of what this world could be or what the writer or the writer director has put in. And it said, this is a world made of arithmetic. And then in parentheses, he said, I don't know what this looks like, but my production designer, Beth, will figure it out. And that was it. And I got a chuckle out of that. I actually took a photo of it. And then when we all had our first creative meeting, James and Judiana, the one costume designer, I had our first meeting, we all kind of like laughed over that and said, okay, so a world made of arithmetic, what could this be? And he was great. He just said, go and do some exploring and come back to me with things you think could work and some ideas. And so that was a really tough one to crack because you're trying to think what hasn't been done before. That's always the first thing because so much has been done now in these sci-fi films and fantastical films. And I wanted it to feel, we wanted it to feel like a dark kind of nightmare world. That was one of his other notes, one of James's other notes. And so the idea of the arithmetic, I thought, okay, what if we start with a simple one single shape, a really simple shape, and what if that shape multiplies? And what if it's, it compounds, and as it compounds, it builds the structures of what that world is. And so we actually looked at a lot of different shapes. We looked at what if it's a little dimensional hexagon? What if it's triangles? And then the simple cube really ended up being the thing that worked best. And we thought, okay, what if it's cubes that just keep multiplying? So it was tricky to kind of figure out what the architecture could look like from that. But once we just started playing a bit with different shapes, and then we found the bismuth. It's a mineral, so a mineral called bismuth, which actually looks a lot like the surface of all the pieces that you see in the pocket universe. Once we found bismuth, we thought, okay, what if it has the finish of bismuth and it kind of grows like bismuth does, and it kind of does these arrays that create staircases and builds upward to create walls. And once we kind of nailed those elements and started shaping it into a dark world and putting these structures and these clusters into the dark world, then we're like, okay, we feel like we're on to something. We feel like we're starting to find it here. But that was a tricky one. A lot of research, a lot of trial and error, a lot of throwing ideas at the wall, seeing what sticks. But I was really proud of where it landed, and really, really proud of how it looks in the film. A great debt is owed to visual effects, the fantastic team of Stephane Cerretti and Susan Pickett. They just did an excellent job, really doing a lot of the heavy lifting for the execution of that. And geez, they did a great job.
1: That's what I was going to ask, because that sounds like it's where your department and VFX kind of come together, because what you're describing with the cubes, then they have to also do that in the stuff that's not physical on the set, like when they're like with the
0: Exactly.
1: black hole and everything. So that's pretty cool to see how that comes together for you guys.
0: Yeah, exactly. We did a lot of like the flooring pieces and what people are walking on and a few wall pieces behind them, but then visual effects really did all of the surrounding world. So they did a great job.
1: That's really cool. And I know we're running to the end of our time, but I want to ask you, what is your favorite set if you have one?
0: It would be the Fortress of Solitude.
1: Okay.
0: That's just a dream come true for a production designer to get to do a reimagining of a piece of, film history. That was incredibly exciting, and the team, I just couldn't be prouder of what the team, what we all pulled off. So yeah, that's the one that's going to stay with me for a long time. I cry every time it comes up on the
1: Oh, that's awesome. When you were
0: screen.
1: designing the fortress, given this is the start of the DCU and we'll probably see it more in the future, are you already imagining like what the other rooms could be like, or are you more confined to what you built?
0: Great question. Great question. More confined to what we're building, but also, even if it's not going to be seen, even if it's not going to be seen on camera, you're always thinking like, hey, this hallway, what could this hallway lead to down here? So if we have robots coming around, maybe that robot was in a laboratory back there. Maybe, is there some kind of a bedroom, on this upper level? You're always thinking about those things just as a way to kind of add depth to a set. So yeah, and it's I would be thrilled if the fortress had was w appeared appeared in the future. We'll see.
1: Yeah, that's awesome. Well, thank you so much for your time today. It was a pleasure to speak with you, Bev. Thank you so much. And congratulations on the movie. It's so cool. I say that to people before it comes out, but like now this one's here and it's doing very well. So congratulations.
0: Thank you so much. I really appreciate it. I really appreciate it. Really nice to talk to you too. Thanks for all the great questions.
1: Thank you guys for listening to my interview with Beth Mickle. She was the production designer on last year's Superman film, as you heard throughout the interview. It's kind of funny that I'm having like nostalgia for like something that was not even a full year ago, because I did that interview in August and I'm like, I want to interview her again when Man of Tomorrow comes out. I'm assuming that she's the production designer on that one as well. I should probably like double check before I say that. But yeah, I don't know. I think I want to try and interview some more production designers, because that was a lot of like history and just things I wasn't expecting. I think that was my second or third time talking to a production designer, but because it was for Superman, I was just like over the moon. And I remember being like so nervous that I couldn't like think at all. So it's really funny for me to like look back on it and just like listen again or watch it again and just be like, why was I making that face, or why was I acting that way or something. But you guys didn't see that because this is audio only right now. If you do want to see the video version and see Beth talk about these things, you can find it online on YouTube. It would be on, if you just look up like Beth Mickle POC culture interview, because I did this for the outlet that I write for, called POC Culture. And you can find it on YouTube as well. And I'll put a link on my Instagram story if you want to see that. My Instagram handle is @GeorgieWrites on Instagram, on everywhere really.
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1: Oh, my God. Don't remind me.
2: I don't know why I did like the 6-7 motion, but it wasn't.
1: Okay, actually, yeah, I have a bit about that. You know, 10-11 is in, like 6-7 is out, and 10-11 is a new thing, but it doesn't hit though, so 6-7 is still in.
2: I like 10-11 because I feel like that doesn't happen much.
1: True.
3: Yeah.
2: So I'm like, that's actually funny, but 6-7 is so common.
1: I love it though. I don't, I'm like the only person in college to ever say I love it though to 6-7.
2: No, I love it too. Okay, but I'm just saying 10-11 feels more rare.
1: 10-11 is like rare gem unlocked.
2: Yeah, like how much was it? It was like $10, $11. $10, $11. Like, I don't know. I just feel
1: only
2: like
1: niche reference unlocked. Like only real ones know.
2: Yeah.
1: Yeah. Okay, but hey guys, welcome back to another episode of Sit Down Comedy. Just us laugh maxing and funny maxing for 30 minutes every Friday. Guys, how are we doing? We have to start with updates.
2: Terrible.
1: Okay, real. I am on my second all-nighter in a row. Third one to come today. So I'm feeling it, girl.
2: I literally, on my last show, was like, I hope everyone's getting like enough water and enough sleep. And I was like, who are we kidding?
1: Oh,
2: it's finals.
1: No.
2: Like, no one's sleeping well right now.
1: I hope nobody's drinking water. And I hope nobody is sleeping.
2: I hope everyone dies of starvation.
1: Like, yeah, that's literally me. Like, for
2: the show
1: week,
2: is not associated with the Board of Regents.
1: This show is not associated with the show of Regents. But, like, oh my God, I feel like the first part of the quarter was just like normal, and then like the middle half just like I was just crashing out, so like it just went by, and then now I'm like, all right, like I gotta take my finals in like 3 days. How cooked are we, guys? Oh my God,
2: when do you go back home?
1: I go back home on the 17th, so I'm leaving like
2: out.
1: So yeah, I still have some time left here to pack up all my stuff,
2: so
1: and we can big back and so then I can actually get some sleep, which I'm really looking forward
2: to.
3: Yeah, that's like a good 5 days, like after all your stuff is over,
1: good
3: hopefully.
1: 5 days to sleep.
2: Shout out.
1: Yeah, how are we doing, Emma? Phew.
3: I'm good, except this might be my last show with you guys, so I'm so sad.
1: No! Oh my God, guys. Wait, that was a bit I had, but Georgia, you go first. How are you doing?
2: No, you do your bit.
1: No, I was just thinking, like, oh my God, I feel like I can't believe everybody's graduating. Like, I'm so emotional about it, but also, like, that was gonna be my bit for today's show. Like, I wanted us to have like a gratitude sesh, because I've just been thinking about, like, okay, everyone's graduating one, and then I just went on a tour. One of my really good friends is a campus rep, and I just went on her last tour, and I was just like, wow, like sometimes, like, you know, like I hate the school, but then like watching her give the tour, I'm like, wow, like the school's like actually like kind of fire. So like so I was just like, maybe we could have a little gratitude sesh today on our show, talk about why we like UCI, because like positive affirmations or whatever. But yeah,
2: I just love the concept of saying I hate this school while on the school's radio station.
1: But I love this school, I swear.
2: No, that's growth. Yeah, that's a character arc.
1: Thank you. Okay, how are you doing?
2: Okay, so I actually have a bit of a rant before we get into this. So yeah, okay, so I went to Cheesecake Factory the other day with my friends. Me too. And
1: so
2: Emma
1: good.
2: Knows the story, so no spoilers.
1: Okay, so I'm getting like the live, like, okay.
2: Yeah, so I got
1: live.
2: So I'll just tell you the story. Everyone lock in. Okay,
1: everybody lock in.
2: Everyone lock in. So first of all, I'm gonna start off by saying Happy Pride. It's June.
1: Yay!
2: It's queer. It's here, right? And so I was with my friend at Cheesecake Factory, and it was a whole ordeal because we were there for like 30 minutes. We just got our food, and right next to us is like, well, I mean a window, but I mean like blinds, right? Like, yeah, I don't
1: right
2: know.
1: Right next to us is a window.
2: Yeah, I meant to say like the blinds, and it was down.
1: Yeah,
2: and
1: yeah.
2: So our table and the table behind us shared the same like blinds thingy.
1: Yeah.
2: And so 30 minutes in, a new guy comes. He's a solo dude, older gentleman who sits in the table behind us, and he wants it up. Uh-huh. And then, but the thing is he's just around the corner enough, and there's like a big pine tree where it's blocking the line of sight of the sun to him. Mm-hmm. So it would not make him warm. But the second they raised it, it was like I got, I'm not gonna say that, I was like burning. like yeah, like it was like shiny. Hell light, you know.
1: Yeah.
2: And I was like, what?
1: I see the light. Like,
2: and so
1: I feel the
2: no
1: light.
2: Like literally like, so I scooted to the edge of the table, was like, what's going on? And then one of the waiters was like, do you guys want that down? And I was like, yes.
1: Yes,
2: I mean, it's like, it feels like it's 90 degrees. Why do I want to wreck sunlight at 3 p.m on a Wednesday? Like, what's going on? And then they were just like, well, he wants it up. And I was like, okay, like, but you literally just brought us our food, like, question mark. And then so she was like, let me see or whatever. And then like, no shade to her, but then and then so like the manager comes over, who, and mind you, so
1: goodbye,
2: so mind you, me and my friend are both, we're Latinas, and so this dude who like happens to not be a person of color was like, so he wants it up. And I was like, and then he was like, so we can move you guys. And I was like, I don't care, I just don't want to be in the sun. And he was like, okay, yeah, we'll move you guys. Mind you, this guy just got here and we had been here for 30 minutes.
1: Wait, then why can't the other guy just move?
2: No, literally.
1: And
2: it's a solo, it's a solo,
1: and
2: it's a solo, and we have like 4 plates full of food in front of us, and we just got our entrees, so we hadn't even eaten because we were waiting. And then this other guy comes and he was like, do you guys want to move? And we were like, well, yeah, or like, I don't know, like, I just don't want to
1: be
2: in the
1: sun.
2: And I was like, I'm not carrying my plates by myself, bro, like, I'm, because I'm gonna drop them, like, I don't trust myself. A plate, an appetizer, and a drink,
4: and the
2: and
4: bread,
2: my bag,
4: and everything.
2: Like,
1: everything's going straight to the floor.
2: Like what am I paying
1: like,
2: for at that point? Like, so am I gonna go to the kitchen and cook it myself? Yeah, like, am I gonna get a refund if you, like, are you gonna tip me after for carrying the plate so well? Like, what's going on? And so I can't stop saying what's going on. It's like when you shout out.
1: No, what's
4: I like
1: on
4: that.
1: Is just, because literally,
4: good.
1: What is going
2: on? No, like, literally, like, what's going on? And then so, and then he's just like, well, they want to move. So, and it was in the like way where, like, you see in movies and stuff when they're being racist and they're just like, well, it has to be this way. So. And it's like, and
1: I hate that.
2: Okay, so like, move us then, like, pick up my plates and take us somewhere else. Like, what's going on? Shout out. And so and I was like, I didn't mind, I was like, okay, like, I'm like, can we move, like, what's going on? And then so I can't stop, it's a problem, if that was not on purpose.
1: What's going on?
2: But and then so another waiter came and he was like, y'all want it down? And we were like, yes. And he was Latino, so like, mi gente, right, all that, mi gente Latino, jail reference. And so we were like, yeah, but they weren't gonna let us, and blah blah blah blah blah. And then our waitress comes back finally. I think she was like on break or something. She was like, no, just, we'll put it down. She was like, he can move or something. And then so they moved the dude. But it was like, we were waiting for like 5 minutes for something to happen. And I'm just like sitting in the sun. And I went like to the very edge of the table. No, I was like a baked potato. Like,
4: And they need to communicate better. Like, are we going to give in to this one old man, or are we going to not?
2: And like, it was the only like the manager that was a problem. And it was weird because like we're just existing. Mm-hmm. And it was no problem. And then so they moved him, whatever. And we were just like, that was weird.
4: That took way too long.
2: We're like, yeah, we're literally just sitting there. And then so at the end of the lunch, our waitress is like, a sweet gal. She was the one, like I said, who was like, no, we'll just, like, we can move him, like, what? And so then at the end of it, we pay and everything. She's like, have a good day and have a good month. And I clock it immediately. And then my friend and I make eye contact, and I was like, mouth agape. And then she was like, wait, is it because, and she does like the dinosaur hands, and I was like, yes. And we both laughed for like a minute uncontrollably in a Cheesecake Factory, like the loudest Latinas, like the loudest Latinas you ever heard in your life. Like, we were a stereotype. It was crazy. I've never been told have a good month.
1: Have a good, like, month is hilarious.
2: I feel like she was, I feel like, I've been saying, I feel like she found out gay people existed 5 seconds ago and she's trying to be supportive. And this is no shade, like, bestie, if you're listening, I love you. That was amazing. Shout out. Like,
1: yeah.
2: I've been saying that. Like, I was playing Overwatch last night, and I was like, have a good month. And then they're like, what do you mean by that? And I was like, take that what you will.
1: Like,
2: be who
4: you know
2: you
4: what
2: are.
4: I mean.
2: No, like, literally. So that's my little stand-up routine. That was insane. We were both just shook. And we just, like, however loud you've heard me laugh, I was louder. Because I, like, I've dealt with a lot of, like, crazy stuff.
1: Yeah, yeah.
2: And that was the one that fully just, like, stopped me in my tracks, like, no way. I can't.
1: No,
2: I'm speechless now. Someone has to start talking. I, like, yeah.
1: Oh, my gosh.
2: That was
1: I love that. I'm getting have a good month on a shirt. Like, that's, like, hilarious. Like,
2: we'll make so much money. I trademarked it already last night, guys, so no one else can make the shirt. Shout out.
1: Shout out. Oh my god, that's hilarious. I just love, like, I'm like visualizing the delivery, like, have a good month, like,
2: after
1: after saying have a good day.
2: After all the ordeal with the golfer shebang, man who wanted to be in the sun, and was like, this isn't the 70s anymore, it's too hot for that, like, global warming has not made this possible anymore. No, he was really old, like, it's not possible. Yeah. Why do you want to sit in the sun? Like, go to a golf club or something, like, sit outside. They had patio seating, like, he looked like he just came from one. Like, I don't understand. Like, why do you have to inconvenience both of us? Just go outside. Yeah. And then, mind you, they put him in a booth that was like a single at the window, and it was like, problem solved. You could have just, like, gone.
1: Well, we could have just done
4: that. Like, could have been like, oh, what about, like, that
2: our
4: table?
2: Food got cold. Like, okay. Like,
1: yeah.
4: Yeah, 5 minutes is crazy to be waiting on stuff
1: it
4: like
1: was
4: that.
1: So it's strange. Not even like the 5 minutes.
2: They wanted
1: like
2: us to just, like,
1: they
2: accept
1: had to go
2: it.
1: Back and forth between, like,
4: yeah,
1: eight
4: back
1: and
4: forth.
1: People.
2: Like, no, what was
1: okay?
2: I spit out loud. That was so funny.
4: Yeah, because, like, you should just, like, delegate
1: 5 minutes and eight people to figure this out. Like, okay.
2: It's like a UN Security Council meeting. They can't decide anything.
1: Like, literally, like, bro, what? Oh my god.
2: So that's my update.
4: I think what if I was that waitress, I would be like, oh, okay, I'll check with the other people who would be affected by, like, the sunlight being in their eyes to see if they, like, I wouldn't tell
1: this is like
4: tell, say it
1: like
4: that,
1: gate,
4: but,
1: like,
4: you know.
1: Sunlight gate.
2: Sungate is crazy.
1: Sungate. Like, yeah.
2: No, yeah, our waitress was great. I think she just happened to be on break or something, because it was really, like, that manager mostly that we dealt with.
1: Yeah.
2: And so it was,
1: sometimes,
2: like,
1: managers be DTM, bro. Like,
2: no, but the Latinos had our back. Hashtag,
1: period.
2: Hashtag mi gente.
1: Hashtag,
2: you know?
1: Shout out.
2: Yeah. I hope she has a good
1: shout
2: month.
1: Out, period.
2: Mm-hmm.
4: Yeah.
2: Happy Pride. That's my other bit when I play video games. Like, on Apex Legends, there's, like, this mode where you can have, like 20 people at a time, whatever. Mm-hmm. And in the past, they used to, at the end of the match, open it to match chat so you can talk to the whole lobby. Mm-hmm. And I would just be like, happy Pride, and then just hear the most homophobic comments known to man.
1: Oh.
2: Like, they would get so mad. And I felt like I was doing my part in the activism
1: the
2: world.
1: Period.
4: You're better than me.
2: Spreading the good message to gamers. Happy Pride.
1: Love it. You gotta hit them with the have a good month.
2: And then after that, they got rid of voice chat for, like, team chat. So that was, I think, homophobic on their part. But I don't know. I like to think I did that. Trendsetter. Yeah.
4: True.
2: Okay, someone please stop me from talking.
1: Shout out.
4: Hashtag shout out.
1: Oh my god.
2: I have too many bits written down. Like, I'm going to take all the time. Please, someone else.
1: Oh, good. I'm trying to think of, like, any bits that I have. Oh, let's hit the gratitude bit. Okay, Emma, you got to start because you're graduating and you're leaving us, and I'm so incredibly sad.
2: I'm gratitude for Emma.
1: But I'm so gratitude for Emma. Oh, my gosh. But can tell us. Share with the class. What did you love about UCI? What are you gonna miss?
4: Well, first of all, I'm so gratitudeful for you guys.
1: Aww.
4: I love you guys so much. And all of the friends I've made here, thank you for making my years wonderful, even though it was only 2 years, but it'll be forever because we'll be friends forever.
1: Love it.
2: You will be my friend for life. Yeah, this friendship's not ending anytime soon. Yeah,
1: we are friends.
2: Yeah,
4: I have a contract, so
2: it's not a promise.
4: It's
2: it
4: backpack.
2: Is a threat.
1: This is a threat. Warning.
4: Yeah,
1: we
4: have to sign
1: alert.
4: The contract. Yeah,
1: right. Yeah.
4: It's, like, official.
2: I'm down.
1: Yeah.
4: Oh yeah. If you guys haven't noticed, my nails are really.
1: Yes.
4: They're not.
1: Love it.
4: Look at what happened. Sorry. I was telling Georgie yesterday. Oh my god! Look how strong my nails are.
1: Oh
2: yeah,
1: my god!
2: So sorry. So for those who can't see, Emma has beautiful press-ons, but we are at 4 out of 10 right now.
4: 4 out of 10? less than half.
1: Oh,
2: are they the
1: god.
2: Same fingers on both hands?
1: Yes.
2: Yeah, it's the ring and pinky fingers.
1: Wait,
2: on
1: I
2: both
1: see
2: hands.
1: Division.
4: That's probably how it is most of the time, because I feel like these are don't get used as much, you know?
1: Wait,
4: the
1: that's true.
4: Finger.
1: I feel like whenever I do my press-ons.
2: Where did you buy these from?
4: Oh, yeah. Target.
2: Okay.
4: The Ahura.
2: Honestly,
1: Olive and June.
2: I would just like...
4: Oh, Ahura.
1: Oh,
2: shout great. Out.
1: Shout out.
4: Honestly, what were you saying?
2: Oh, I was just going to say I would buy the stickers and the glue and then do, like, both, and you should be fine if you wanted to do the same set for grad.
1: Wait, that's the strat, like, the sticker glue method, but also, like, I've been seeing everybody doing, like, you got to, like, really nail the nail prep. Like, you got to, like,
4: push
2: back. Oh, I forgot to tell you that part. Yeah, I dehydrate my nails
1: and then,
2: really,
1: like,
2: bad.
1: Oh, my God, the best thing I do is, like, always do your press-ons right before you go to bed, because in that way you basically have, like, X amount of hours where, like, your hands don't make any contact with water.
2: I don't know about that one.
4: Oh,
1: so
4: I haven't,
1: like,
4: done that, but I did do the dehydrating and the cuticles.
1: Period.
4: But I'm very touchy about the cuticles, so I only do it, like, a tiny bit.
2: Oh yeah, I don't really do the cuticles. But did you? What do you call it?
1: You gotta buff your nails out.
2: Yeah, did
4: oh,
2: you
4: I
2: buff
4: it?
2: Oh, I should have. That's why. That's what it was.
4: I know that too, and I totally forgot.
2: Really good. Yeah. You have to buffer it. I buffer it really well, and then I'll dehydrate it like two or three times with alcohol.
1: Wait, wipes. Yeah, the buff dehydrate strat is always the best. Oh,
4: and it was rough because it was like a primer glue, so it wasn't like a regular glue, and they said like, or it said on the package like, wait until it fully dries and then put it on, which didn't make sense to me. Like, how would anything stick if it fully dried? But I was like, okay, whatever. And it said it takes exactly 3 minutes to fully dry. I was sitting there at like 20 minutes. It was still not fully dry.
1: So, is it fully dry yet?
4: It was like tacky. So I was like, okay, I'm just going to put it on.
1: That's also the strat. You got to wait until it's like tacky. Like, you don't like put it on like immediately.
4: Yeah, but it said fully dry. And it even had a video of a person like touching the nail and like nothing being stuck. So we're out here
1: trolling in the big 26.
2: I just don't listen to the rules. Or maybe I use a different kind of glue. I have one from Sally. I use that.
1: Oh, the Sally's glue is pretty good. Nice. I like the Kiss pink gel nail glue. They don't sell it anymore, but like I got like the backup stash from when they used to sell it. That's the strat. But I swear also like the strat is like I feel like doing my nails before I go to bed, because then like you don't like wash your hands, right? Because you're sleeping. Unless you wash your hands in your sleep. Shout out that group. But it's like, because like when you put your press on, like you shouldn't come in contact like with water for at least like an hour or like two, because then like that's not that long though. But I feel like when you do it, like, if you do it right before you go to bed and you, like, go to bed, like, it's, like, extra time for it to, like, stick on your nails. Am I making any sense right now? How schizo do I sound on a scale from 1 to 10?
4: Like, it makes sense, but I feel like you could choose a time really in the middle of the day where you're not, like, washing your hands for a couple hours.
1: Yeah, yeah, exactly.
4: Unless you're, like, IBS girly.
1: Unless you're IBS girly, it's killing me. Unless you're germaphobe girly.
2: That's hilarious.
4: True that, too. Yeah.
2: Cue the legal disclaimer.
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2: Oh, thank God. Okay. All right, we are back. Emma, please do more gratitudeisms.
4: Sorry, I interrupted my own gratitude sesh with the nail bit, but I would just love to say I've loved all my teachers, most of them, but all of them.
2: Really?
4: Just kidding.
2: All of them?
4: All of them? Oh, I thought you were shocked when I said...
1: That's when she said most of them. This show is not affiliated.
4: I thought you were shocked by me saying most of them.
2: No, I was shocked by all.
1: Are we still shocked?
4: No, honestly,
1: most
4: of them. Okay. Yeah.
2: Shout out.
4: It was great.
2: Shout
4: and out. I love the LJ program, literary journalism. Yeah. Anyone who wants to be a writer in any, even if you want to go into like pre-law or something like that, it's such an amazing major. You learn how to creatively write so well. And the teachers are so awesome. So shout out to that. That's like, honestly, the one academic thing that I would like, I wouldn't want to go anywhere else just solely based off the fact that like this was a major for me and it was so awesome.
1: Aww, that's cool.
4: Shout out. Who's next?
1: Shout out Nastia, I can't stop. Oh,
2: it's
1: my
2: a
1: God.
2: Problem. I think I've supplemented shout out with I've, what do you mean or like what's like, going on?
1: What's
2: right
1: going
2: now?
1: On? Shout yeah, out. Like both of those. Like starting to be integrated
2: I love
1: into my
2: saying
1: vocabulary.
2: What do you mean? Like Jennifer Lawrence. What do you mean?
1: Oh yeah.
2: What do you mean?
1: When
2: she's on Hot Ones.
1: Like
2: huh?
4: Did you guys see the I forgot his name, but he's on SNL and he does a Tucker Carlson impression that's gone like super viral, and he always goes, what's going on? What are we doing?
1: No, but
4: that's
1: like
4: what he says
2: day,
4: every
2: night.
4: Time.
1: Like me all the time, like at every
2: what are we
1: given,
2: doing?
1: Like any given what second, like what is going on?
4: What are we doing? What's going on? And then he'll be like, am I supposed to be attracted to this?
1: No, I know.
2: I have like four jokes I cannot say.
1: This show is not affiliated.
2: The FCC wants to get rid of my rights as it is, so I can't make these jokes.
1: Oh my God.
4: I'll have to show you guys. It's so funny.
1: Oh my gosh.
4: Gratitudeful, Georgie, what are you gratitudeful?
2: Gratitudeful, UCI. I feel like shout out the Russian department.
4: Shout out.
2: Because
1: shout out.
2: I think that my Russian class, like the year one, especially like Professor Laura, that's what created my interest and love for like language learning, because learning Russian just destroyed me because it's so tough. But now I'm like, wait, this is like a lot of fun. And like now I have like an easier time with navigating or trying to start learning languages. Like I was at my grandma's house a month ago, and she was telling me her story about migrating, and my uncle was there translating and stuff. But as a couple hours went by, I was understanding more and more of her sentences. But it's only because of like those language courses that I've like learned how to learn, and I didn't do any formal Spanish studying. I'm not fluent or anything, but it's helped a lot in that area, and I think that's like without a doubt where that comes from, and without it that would have never happened. And that I didn't think happened until also I started taking Japanese here at UCI as Professor Marco, shout out, he's the girl. Yeah, and he was like very helpful to like help me with like learning Japanese and stuff.
1: Wait, I love that.
2: And then I think one quarter I had two Russian courses, Russian year two, and then Russian through film, which is equivalent to year three, and then also Japanese 1B. And so those were my only courses. The problem was it was Russian 3 in the morning, and then Japanese, and then Russian 2. So
1: oh,
2: I
1: all back and forth.
2: It was yeah, and I feel like that just opened my brain in any way. That got me a little used to sort of like shifting back and forth. Like Spanglish, I can do that with Russian and Spanish now, and it's bad because it's like...
1: Wait, Russian and Spanish?
2: Yeah. Like, I mean... Just like a word here and there. Ranch. So I can throw in words when I forget one from the other, and one's gonna understand that but me. And I had the idea the other day, like, what if I wrote like a fanfic or a song or something like that? That was like Spanish, Russian languages, and just only the people who knew both would get the full experience.
1: Get that on Duolingo immediately.
2: Ranish.
4: Ranch.
2: No, I like ranch. I think that's ranch. Yeah, yeah.
4: It's so only ranch. We would know. Like, only no only, one is able to tell.
2: Tolkienus, yeah.
1: Period.
4: Tolkienus.
1: Okay, is it my turn for gratitude? Wow, what did you just say? It was so funny.
4: Gratitudeful.
1: Wait, I feel like half the time, every quarter, I'm just crashing out. So I'm like not gratitudeful at all during the quarter.
2: Me this entire year.
1: But me, like, real, yeah. Wait, I just feel like everything, because sometimes I think about it and I'm like, wow, like what would I be doing if I didn't go here? Like, just like, just that.
2: No, I just meant KUCI or UCI. Like, and then I realized.
1: Maybe both. Shout out KUCI. I love Freeform Radio. But that sounded so bad. Wait, sorry. Wait, I'm not being sarcastic. Wait, I swear I love Freeform Radio.
2: No, you're
1: guys.
2: Not. Just don't let me distract you. Like, I am a telenovela over here. I make faces to anything.
1: Wait, I just feel like everything. Like, I don't know. I love the people. I don't know. Like, sometimes, like, I'll just be walking on campus and I'm like, wow, like, when I'm not crashing out and, like, you, like, look outside, like, it's like, wow, this is kind of beautiful. Like, the sun is shining and we have trees and stuff. Like, I don't know why I'm laughing so much today, but like, yeah, I don't know. I just feel I'm gratitudeful for everything, but like, I feel like it comes in waves. Like, I'm gonna be really like when the year ends, I'm gonna be like, oh my god, I love UCI. Aww. I love my life, because like the year's over and like I'm not taking finals, I'm not locked in. Like, I'll be gratitudeful for like the 6 days that I'm here before I like, you know, like that I'm like done with finals.
4: You can gratitude max, like, but, get it, yeah, all just go to all gratitude, like, max for actually
1: whole
4: have the whole summer, so you don't
1: like,
4: need to
1: wait,
4: like max
1: I have the whole
4: max.
1: Summer to gratitude max before I come back, but yeah, like, wait, I just feel like everything, but yeah, I don't know, I feel like I'm gonna hit the gratitude maxing after the year is over. Like, let me just finish taking my finals and then like I can gratitude max. But yeah,
4: beautiful,
2: that's fair. I was just gonna add, aside, like, obviously one of the biggest things I'm grateful for, you guys and all my friends.
1: Oh,
2: that's
1: my
2: kind
1: gosh.
2: Of the thing keeping
1: love
2: me
1: it,
2: sane through
1: it.
2: My Victorian era. Yay. Sicknesses that have been going on. What's going on? But
1: what's going on?
2: But yeah, no, all the friends, just all the awesome people that I've met, I think that's like the biggest one. I just wanted to mention something you said, yeah, about like when you're not crashing out, you're like, wait, this is a really pretty area. I saw this reel or Instagram, whatever it is, it was a TikTok or whatever, where they were like romanticizing the New York subway the way we romanticize, yeah, like
1: we're
2: Japan
1: romanticizing
2: subway.
1: Aldrich Park after finals,
2: right? And so I was just like, wait, that's kind of interesting. If you apply the lens of when you're like going on a trip somewhere to just where you're at, and what I'm trying to get to is, when I was Ubering to like a doctor a couple times, I was like, wait, if I'm not stressed out, Irvine's really gorgeous. I was like, I imagine, like, wait, okay, I'm in a foreign country right now. I opened my eyes, I was like, whoa, this is gorgeous. And it's just like, I don't know, I just had this thing of like, I feel like your mindset like can just affect how you view your surroundings so much, because it's like so pretty, but I've been so stressed out maxed the last 2 years that I didn't even like appreciate it vibes. So
1: because I just feel like wait, just on that note, like you're it's rain, I'm like several light bulbs going off up in here. I just feel like, is it too early to have nostalgia about the fact that I have like a year left? I feel like I have a whole year left. So. It's gonna be fine.
4: Just kidding.
1: But like, I just feel like I need to start. Like, it's like, is it too early to be nostalgic already? Like, sometimes I'll just be looking outside.
4: It's good to do that.
1: Like in a year, like I'm gonna be like, bye, I'm out of here. But I'm like, okay, that's a full year. Like, lock in, bro. Like, you're fine.
2: I think it's good to process it early because then you'll go into the next year more prepared.
1: I'm gratitude maxing them. I'm like, wow, like I'm in a year. Like, bye, bye. Like, does that make any sense? Like, I don't know. But yeah, I literally make no sense today. I'm like, I'm running on like -3 hours of sleep.
2: No, you make sense. Vision, right? No, you make sense. Yeah. I see the vision. I see you. Yes. I love you both. And so that is our last sit down comedy with the three of us.
1: With the three of us. Oh my God.
2: We're going to cry max as soon as the mics turn off.
1: Shout out sit down comedy. Shout out being funny. And shout out KUCI at the end of the day. Shout out. Without KUCI, squad wouldn't be here.
2: Aww. Thank you guys for doing this show with me and entertaining my delusions.
1: I love it. Okay.
2: All right. Bye, guys.